Hermits, can't you hear my heartbeat? Hi there, it's Bird checking in for this Wednesday. So glad you're here, too. On the way, Neil Sedaka, now Al Stewart.

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0: There's Neil Sedaka and Laughter in the Rain. More great stuff on the way from Elton John, Michael Jackson, the Rolling Stones, too.
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CCR and Who'll Stop the Rain. Hi there, it's Bird with you on this Wednesday, middle of the week already. Love it. Guess who coming up now? The Doors.

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There's Stevie Wonder and Isn't She Lovely? Hi there, it's Bird serving things up for you on this Wednesday. Still to come, Gary Wright. 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

There's the Capitals and Cool Jerk. Hi there, it's Bird with you. Cool, it's the middle of the week already. Chicago coming up now, the Beatles.

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0: There's Chicago, and if you leave me now, you'll miss out on great music from Peter Frampton, the Four Tops, the Miracles, and more, all on the other side.
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0: There's stakes and come sail away. Wow, it is that time already. My name is Bird, and I must sail away. I must fly for today, but I will be back soon. Until then, do find, like, and follow me on Facebook and Instagram. Bird Radio, Bird with a Y, would be honored and thrilled. More of the greatest music ever made is on the way next. Don't go far. Talk to you
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1: 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You find the fun, and snap, the job's a game.
0: 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A fairy tale village in Turkey full of Disney-style castles is now a ghost town. All it needs is people, a mouse, and maybe a princess crown. A Japanese man got arrested for 7 years of loud guitar playing. 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A group of naked men jumped out of a truck and ran down a town's main street. Sounds like streaking is coming back where you get naked and beat feet. 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

0: Doctor My Eyes. There you go, Jackson Browne on that one. Well, if I sound a little like I may be fighting a cold, actually the reason is that I sound this way is because, well, I'm fighting a cold. But don't let that get in the way of enjoying the music like Bad Finger coming up next.
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That was the Beatles. The call, We Can Work It Out. On the way for you, Dionne Warwick. We got the Emotions. We got one from Jan and Dean. Got a lot of good stuff coming up. I'm Dusty. This one's called Heard It in a Love Song from the Marshall Tucker Band.

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0: There's Daniel from Elton John. Well, TSA officers got a bit of a rude awakening recently at Gulf Shores International Airport. A checked bag triggered an alarm during the x-ray portion of the screening, and there was these big balls in there, and they thought, well, gee, it might be those medicine balls. So they opened up the bag and looked, and no, they were Civil War-era cannonballs. There was like five of them inside this bag. Those had to be heavy. Apparently, some teenager had stolen them from from Fort Morgan, a landmark in the Mobile Bay, and stuck them in his grandma's bag, and she didn't notice. It's probably one of those rolling bags. And no charges were filed against them. They just returned them to Fort Morgan, and that was the
1: end of
0: that.
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0: Best of My Love. There you go, from the Emotions. And it's time to do our rule of etiquette for today. As you get ready for the upcoming holiday season and being invited to, maybe you get invited to somebody's home or something, you're more popular than I am. There's an idea for the hostess gift, because you always take a gift for the host or hostess. And this is cocktails with a literary twist. It's called Tequila Mockingbird. 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

0: There's Diamond Girl from Seals and Crofts. Alrighty, time to do another one of those tips on keeping ourselves safe while we're dealing with those weirdos out there we call humans. And this is on the phone. If somebody won't identify themselves, or if it's an obscene caller and you're just not into that kind of thing, hang up. Just hang up on them. It's no big deal. They probably get hung up on all the time. Hang up on your obscene phone callers or people that won't identify themselves. You just don't want to interact with that kind of activity.
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Dusty with you. That was ELO, Don't Bring Me Down. Coming up, I got Three Dog Night. I got the Turtles. I got the Bay City Rollers. And right now, I got a song called A Little Bit Me, A Little Bit You.

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0: Daryl Hall and John Oates, Sarah Smile. Alrighty, well, check this out. Looks like about 119,000 tons of weed washed up on the Caribbean coast of Mexico, and nobody wants it. Well, okay, so it's seaweed, sargassum. It is seaweed season, and they have a record number of weed washing up on the shores, and so the tourists are staying away. It's just hurting everything.
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0: It Ain't Me, Babe. That's from the Turtles. And it's time to do our brain exercise for today. Trivia question about our nation to get you thinking here. What is the tallest mountain in the United States? What is the tallest mountain in the United States? I'll let you think about it. I'll give you the answer coming up next.
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0: Maybe I'm Amazed was the name of that from Paul McCartney and Wings. And thank you. Alrighty, well, check it out. Your brain exercise trivia question asked this one. I wonder if you knew the... Did you know the answer to that one? What is the tallest mountain in the United States? Well, the answer is 20,310 feet. It is Denali. It's also been called Mount McKinley, but it's been reverted back to Denali now, which I go along with that one. Yep, Denali, the tallest mountain in the United States.
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I am Dusty. That was called Moving Out. It's from Billy Joel. And on the way for you this hour, we're going to be moving along with the Spinners. Good to be, I'm Falling in Love. Peace of My Heart by Janis Joplin's on the way. Jim Croce, Bad Bad. Leroy Brown coming up as well. This one is called Two Tickets to Paradise. It's by Eddie Money.

0: Bob Dylan, Like a Rolling Stone. Well, Six Flags Great Adventure in New Jersey is about to open up next year with a new roller coaster that's going to possibly set 6 world records, the world's fastest and tallest spinning coaster. Also expected to set records for the fastest inversion, longest stall inversion, first floorless spinning coaster, and the first upside down launch. And it's not going to get me on it. I guarantee. I like coasters, but you start spinning and stuff, I'm done.
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0: Piece of my heart. There you go, Janis Joplin. All right, let's go back into history on this date and see what happened. We'll go back to this date in just 2003, 23 years ago today. The last classic VW Beetle, last of 21,529,464 Beetles built since World War II, rolled off the assembly line. Last classic VW Beetle rolled off the line this date, 2003.
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0: That was Fire and Rain by James Taylor. Alrighty, let's open up the door now to the Lyrics Cafe. On the way, the one I have for you includes the lines, "Leave them burning and then you're gone, looking out for another." That one's coming up for you in your Lyrics Cafe. Your servers will be ABBA.
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That's called Fly Like an Eagle. It's by the Steve Miller Band. On the way for you this hour. Oh, this is going to be good. Simon and Garfunkel, A Hazy Shade of Winter. Four Tops, Can't Help Myself. I Can See Clearly Now by Johnny Nash. Good stuff on the way. I'm Dusty. This one's called You Got to Me. It's from Neil Diamond.

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0: That's called I Can't Help Myself, Sugar Pie Honey Bunch. There's the Four Tops. Got a weird law here for you from Colorado where you have to get a permit to modify the weather. Yeah, you have to get a permit to modify the weather in Colorado.
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My name is Dusty. That was fun, fun, fun from the Beach Boys. Stick around for Tommy James' Sweet Cherry Wine coming up. Gary Puckett, This Girl Is a Woman Now, and Heaven Knows from Donna Summer. Oh, this is a fun one, too. How about this? Stuck in the Middle with You. Here's

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0: That's Garden Party from Ricky Nelson. You know, recently there was a story about upstate New York school that was going to have an AI-powered humanoid robot in the classroom to assist the students or whatever, and it was just one that would sit and answer questions and things. And, well, now they're putting that on hold because they're worried about, you know, the student privacy and things like that. And also they're concerned about the company that makes it has like a sister company that makes these that are sex robots. And so they don't want to be associated with that. And so there's just all kinds of stuff up in the air about it right now, if they're actually going to put this AI robot in the classroom.
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0: This girl is a woman now. There's Gary Puckett. On the calendar today, a couple of them for you here. National Chili Dog Day, and it's also National Cheesecake Day.
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2: I'm Dan Warren. Our top story, the United States has launched retaliatory strikes on Iranian targets in the Middle East. Sharon Chapman has more.
3: Military officials confirm American forces carried out targeted strikes against Iranian sites just 24 hours after U.S. air defenses successfully intercepted an incoming missile barrage. The latest military response comes amid escalating regional conflict with neighboring Jordanian air defenses, also reporting the shootdown of five Iranian missiles over their airspace early Thursday. U.S. defense officials maintain that operations will continue to counter threats against allied personnel and military installations across the region.
2: Meanwhile, a Senate committee has delayed its vote on Attorney General nominee Todd Blanche. Ed Donahue has this report.
4: A vote on Todd Blanche's nomination to become Attorney General has been postponed in the Senate Judiciary Committee. Texas Republican John Cornyn says the Justice Department has not adequately addressed in writing his concerns about the federal settlement that gives President Trump and members of his family protection from tax audits. Without Cornyn's vote, Blanche's nomination can't move out of the Senate Judiciary Committee to a floor vote. President Trump says he hasn't heard there is a problem.
5: All I can say is Todd Blanche is outstanding. And I thought it was pretty routine because he's so good. He just wouldn't find a better person. So I don't know, maybe John Cornyn's upset with me because I didn't endorse him.
4: Cornyn lost in the Republican primary in Texas. He says the Justice Department is stonewalling. Part of the settlement is a now scrapped plan to create an anti-weaponization fund to compensate people who believe they were wronged by the Justice Department. Ed Donahue, Washington.
2: Elsewhere, firefighters across southern Europe are seeing initial progress against severe wildfires. Greg Watson has the details.
6: Cooler weather and higher humidity in France are allowing tens of thousands of evacuees to return to their homes in the Gironde region. While containment progress is also being reported in Spain, extreme heat and fierce winds in Greece have claimed the lives of three firefighters on the island of Crete and in the Peloponnese region. European emergency crews remain on high alert as the continent faces its fourth major heat wave of the summer.
2: Water restrictions in Raleigh will officially end early next month following heavy July rainfall. Michelle Anderson has the details.
7: City officials announced that Stage 1 water restrictions will be lifted on Monday, August 3rd. Steady rain over the past 2 weeks pushed water levels at Falls Lake back to 84% capacity, meeting the threshold to ease conservation rules. While secondary reservoirs are also nearly full, residents are still encouraged to use water wisely.
2: I'm Dan Warren, and this is Radio Network News.
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15: Now your weather for Sanford and surrounding areas. Today will be sunny with a high near 87 degrees with a north wind at around 3 to 5 miles per hour. Tonight we'll have clear skies with lows at around 64 degrees and calm winds. Friday will be mostly sunny with a high near 90 degrees and calm winds. And for Friday night, we'll have mostly clear skies with lows at around 68 degrees. That's your forecast. I'm meteorologist Tricia Cook.

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0: The OJs with the Backstabbers. What are you doing this weekend? I got to go find a farmer's market or some sort of farm market to get my lettuce. Isn't that where everybody gets their lettuce now? You don't. I mean, is it really still? Yeah, I think it still is. In any case, I know I'll be doing that this weekend. I'm not sure what else. I haven't actually made weekend plans yet. I'm on the road next week. Yeah, I'm going to be out of town for a couple of days. I get invited to a party at the Rock and Roll Hall of Fame. Is it next Wednesday or Thursday? It's part of this little conference I'm going to. It'll be a blast. I've been to the Rock and Roll Hall of Fame two or three times in the past, but I've never been to a party there. I wonder if it's your typical rock and roll party. I'll report on that when I get back.
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2: I'm Dan Warren. Our top story, the United States has launched retaliatory strikes on Iranian targets in the Middle East. Sharon Chapman has more.
3: Military officials confirm American forces carried out targeted strikes against Iranian sites just 24 hours after U.S. air defenses successfully intercepted an incoming missile barrage. The latest military response comes amid escalating regional conflict with neighboring Jordanian air defenses, also reporting the shootdown of five Iranian missiles over their airspace early Thursday. U.S. defense officials maintain that operations will continue to counter threats against allied personnel and military installations across the region.
2: Meanwhile, a new poll shows Iran might not be worth the fight. Donna Water has the details.
4: About two-thirds of U.S. adults who answered a poll by the Associated Press and the Nork Center for Public Affairs Research say the war in Iran has not been worthwhile. That's most Democrats and independents, and about 37% of Republicans. The poll was conducted July 23rd to the 27th, when the U.S. and Iran halted attacks following a nearly two-week escalation of the war. Just 28% of U.S. adults surveyed currently approve of how President Donald Trump is handling Iran. It was 34% in June. And when it comes to just Republicans, about 61% approve, down from 71% in June. Donna Water, Washington.
2: Elsewhere, a Senate committee has postponed its confirmation vote for Attorney General nominee Todd Blanche after key Republicans pushed back over a controversial Justice Department tax settlement. President Trump insists there is no serious issue.
5: All I can say is Todd Blanche is outstanding, and I thought it was pretty routine because he's so good. You just wouldn't find a better person. So I don't know, maybe John Cornyn's upset with me because I didn't endorse him.
2: Water restrictions in Raleigh will officially end early next month following heavy July rainfall. Michelle Anderson has the details.
6: City officials announced that stage one water restrictions will be lifted on Monday, August 3rd. Steady rain over the past 2 weeks pushed water levels at Falls Lake back to 84% capacity, meeting the threshold to ease conservation rules. While secondary reservoirs are also nearly full, residents are still encouraged to use water wisely.
2: I'm Dan Warren, and this is Radio Network News.
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14: Now your weather for Sanford and surrounding areas. Today will be sunny with a high near 87 degrees with a north wind at around 3 to 5 miles per hour. Tonight we'll have clear skies with lows at around 64 degrees and calm winds. Friday will be mostly sunny with a high near 90 degrees and calm winds. And for Friday night, we'll have mostly clear skies with lows at around 68 degrees. That's your forecast. I'm meteorologist Tricia Cook.
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But I wanna know for sure. So come on, hold me tight.

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0: My friend Jack used to live in Park Ridge, Illinois, which is a suburb of Chicago. And he says the lyrics of that song perfectly describe a 4th of July weekend in Park Ridge, Illinois. So maybe it was a Saturday 4th of July in the park. It's Chicago. I'm Mark Elliott playing the greatest hits of all time to help you get through a Thursday. Remember when you took a shower after you got home from work on Thursday and then went out? Ah, yes, those were the days. More of the greatest hits of all time coming up.
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2: Good morning. I'm Margaret Murchison. It's Thursday, the 30th of July, 2026, with just one day remaining in this month. And pleasant weather will take hold before the storm chances return on Sunday. Today will be slightly less humid, sunny with highs in the upper 80s, and then Friday, mostly sunny and pleasant with highs near 90. The calendar flipped to July, and the weather flipped too. So far, Raleigh has seen over 12 inches of rain in the month. It has been the wettest July to date and summer to date on record. However, when you look at the long-range deficit, we still need more rain. The current drought dates back to last fall. An update to the drought monitor comes out today. We'll be drier for the most of the remainder of this week, with temperatures seasonable near 90 degrees, and then we'll see a dip in humidity levels, especially today, and this will lead to more comfortable mornings today through Saturday. Nicholas Maurice Wilson, 39, was arrested by Sanford Police yesterday and charged with damage to real property and communicating threats on Broadway Road. Ayomide Walter Adesanya, 20, arrested and charged with possession of marijuana, possession of a weapon of mass destruction, carrying a concealed weapon, driving with license revoked, a stop sign violation, and a seatbelt with under 16 in the front seat without a seatbelt fastened. This occurred at 165 Firethorn Lane. The same person was arrested and charged with being a fugitive out of state. David Tyler Bissett, 32, arrested and charged with damage to real property at 3288 NC 87 South. Ayomide Adesanya, 20, arrested three more times and charged with possessing altered ID or driver's license, reckless driving with wanton disregard, driving with license revoked. This also occurred at Firethorn Lane. He was arrested and charged with exceeding the speed limit on the highway and driving with license revoked on Firethorn Lane, and charged with trespassing second degree in the same location. Kalia Rodri White, 19, arrested and charged with possession of marijuana and carrying a concealed weapon away from home on South Horner Boulevard. Anthony Iverson Borges, 21, charged with carrying a concealed weapon away from home on South Horner. Black's Tire was the victim of damage to property at the business in the 400 block of East Main Street. The Sanford Herald was a victim of a break-in at the business in the 200 block of St. Clair Court. Murphy's Gas Station was a victim of damage to property in the 3200 block of NC 87. A six-car crash temporarily closed I-95 in Dunn yesterday. One person was transported to the hospital following a six-vehicle crash yesterday morning on Interstate 95 near Dunn that temporarily blocked both northbound travel lanes. Emergency services and fire departments were initially dispatched just before 9 a.m. to what was reported as a crash in the southbound lanes of Interstate 95. As Deputy Chief Rodney Eason arrived in the area, he determined the crash had actually occurred in the northbound lanes between the 75-mile marker at the Jonesboro Road overpass and the 77-mile marker at the Hodges Chapel Road overpass, just north of exit 75. Eastman found six vehicles involved, including two towing trailers that came to rest across both northbound lanes, completely blocking traffic. Because the interstate was impassable, Eastman directed responding fire units to access the scene from the George Pierre Lee Road Service Road. Ambulances were instructed to enter the interstate from the Hodges Chapel Road interchange and travel south in the closed northbound lanes after traffic had come to a standstill. Firefighters used ladders to cross the permanent concrete barrier separating the service road from the northbound lanes to reach the crash scene. One person was transported by ambulance to Betsy Johnson Hospital with injuries described as not life-threatening. According to the North Carolina State Highway Patrol, the crash began when a northbound vehicle became disabled in the travel lane because of a fuel-related issue. As the disabled vehicle remained stopped in the roadway, the driver of another northbound vehicle failed to reduce speed and attempted to move into the left lane to avoid it. The front of that vehicle struck the left rear of the disabled vehicle. The impact caused the disabled vehicle to spin sideways across the northbound lanes. Two additional vehicles attempting to avoid the collision also struck the disabled vehicle. A fifth vehicle swerved to avoid the wreck and sideswiped the sixth vehicle. Investigators said the vehicle that initially struck the disabled vehicle slid approximately 31 feet before coming to rest in the middle of the northbound lanes. The disabled vehicle slid approximately 27 feet before stopping in the right lane. The remaining four vehicles had been moved from the roadway before Trooper Johnson arrived to investigate. First Sergeant C.D. Lowry of the North Carolina State Highway Patrol's Troop B District 8 office said the crash occurred because a driver failed to reduce speed when encountering the disabled vehicle in the roadway. And finally, CCA has cut ties with Central Services and rehired Batten and Tatum. According to published reports, a newly reconstituted Central Carolina Academy Board of Directors reversed course this month after months of controversy, casting a series of unanimous votes to rehire two administrators with whom they parted ways back in May and dismantle much of the charter school's previous governance structure. Greg Batten and Mary Tatum have been the school's principal and assistant principal until late May, when Batten took an unexpected retirement and the school declined to renew Tatum's contract. Assistant Principal Frank Thompson resigned shortly after. All three were involved with the school's founding, and many parents said they played a large role in the decision to send their children to CCA. The unexpected moves prompted an outcry from parents, students, and even some staff who packed a number of board meetings in June and July with questions about whether the decisions came from the board or Central Services. A group of employees from Chatham Charter School in Siler City who provided central office services for both schools. CCA was founded as a replication of Chatham Charter, one of the oldest charter schools in North Carolina, but the move to sever ties with Central Services appears to be a step away from the replication model on which CCA was founded. Charter schools are governed by independent nonprofit boards rather than local school districts, which govern traditional public schools. We'll have more details on these and other stories at noon and 10:04. And for a look at today's weather.
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Well, good mountaintop morning to you, Sanford, North Carolina, and to all the listeners out there, good morning to you. Welcome to another broadcast of the Mountaintop Morning Program. I am Jeff Mazingo, the pastor of Miracle Baptist Church, right here in lovely Sanford, North Carolina, and we thank God for allowing us to bring this program to you 6 days a week, Monday through Saturday, at about this same time. And our purpose for the program is just to help you start your day in a good way, a positive way, and so we want to encourage you to start each day thinking on the good things of God. And we do have three objectives for each broadcast. We want to exhort sinners to get saved. We want to encourage the saints of God, and we want to exalt our Savior, Jesus Christ. So we are so glad that you're listening with us today. We invite you to join us now as we head up to the mountaintop. If you're able to do so, please turn in your Bibles to 2 Corinthians chapter 6. 2 Corinthians chapter 6, we'll use that as our text this morning. And if you can't get your Bible out, that's fine. You just be safe in whatever you are doing this morning and keep that radio tuned in and listen with us for a while as we visit up on the mountaintop. Let's go to the Lord in prayer this morning. Father, we do thank you for this good day you've given us. Lord, we thank you for this opportunity to be on the radio with the listeners again. I pray that you bless all the listeners out there, Lord God. Give them what they need today. Bless us in this service here, this broadcast this morning as we turn to your word. Bless the reading of your word and the preaching of your word. Give us what we need there. We'll thank you and praise you for all things. It's in Jesus Christ's name we pray. Amen. Amen. All right there, listeners. I'm turning to my Bible this morning. 2 Corinthians chapter 6, and we'll start with verse 1. We're probably going to cut the reading a little bit short for the sake of time, but we'll see where we go with it. 2 Corinthians chapter 6, verse 1, and the Bible says, "We then as workers together with him beseech you also that you receive not the grace of God in vain. For he saith, I have heard thee in a time accepted, and in the day of salvation have I succored thee. Behold, now is the accepted time. Behold, now is the day of salvation. Giving no offense in anything, that the ministry be not blamed, but in all things approving ourselves as the ministers of God, in much patience, in afflictions, in necessities, in distresses." And we're going to jump on with me to verse 9 now. We'll pick up in verse 9. So Paul's made these statements here. We'll go to verse 9. Paul's still writing. He says, "As unknown and yet well known."

grace of God in vain. And that is this gift of salvation that God has offered to all mankind. Don't receive that in vain. In other words, don't reject it. You receive it, amen. You make use of it. You get saved. And when God gives you the opportunity to get saved, amen. And he's made it available, salvation to all mankind. So we've got that similar kind of 2 Corinthians 5:20 and then 2 Corinthians 6:1, kind of similar thought, is that he is looking to serve God. That's what Paul's wanting to do, is serve God. He realizes that's the work he's engaged in. Verse 2, he realizes that it's a critical work and that it's a timely work. It's something that you don't need to sit around and wait to get after, because people need to get saved. Today is the day of salvation for folks. And if they'll hear the gospel and receive the gospel and place their faith in Jesus Christ, they'll be saved. Amen. Well, verses 3 through 10, I know I skipped a lot of that, but we find Paul, he's kind of describing just how dedicated he is to this important work that he's involved in. And so no matter what, no matter where God sends him, no matter how the work needs to be done, he's dedicated to doing the work God's called him to. The key verse really, though, is verse 9. The first part of verse 9, where he says, as unknown and yet well known. Hey, it doesn't matter whether the world knows me, whether I make a name for myself out there, I'm well known by the God that I'm serving, amen. And you know, people often want to do something significant with their lives, to make a mark, to leave some type of legacy. And we want to be known and remembered. We don't want to just live anonymously and then just pass away and to die and think that there's nothing to follow. That's what this secular world will teach, is that we just die and there's nothing. That's not true. And you see, you know, when people do pass away, you go by the graveyards, you see grave markers, tombstones. We, even in our country, we have what we call the tomb of the unknown soldier. Folks that we don't really know who they are, and we don't necessarily know all they did, but we're trying to honor them. We're trying to remember them in a way. Well, the message title very quickly this morning is From Unknown to Well Known. From unknown to well known. Hey, you know, you might feel like you're unknown today. You might feel like you're just a number in this crazy, busy, busy world and this society and all that we live in. And you might feel like some folks, we get to the point where we feel like there's just no point in life, no point to our existence. And the world pretty much will teach you that. And these thoughts can lead to despair and hopelessness. And it can even lead people to engage in the wrong type of wicked behavior, just trying to make the most of the time they've got, even if that means they're going to mistreat other people, because they feel like it really doesn't matter anyway. I'll tell you, none of that is true. You might feel like you're unknown, but I want to encourage you this morning that you can have the assurance of being known of God. Amen. I think that's what Paul's talking about in verse 9, as unknown, yet well known. And the world might not know me, but God knows me. Amen. Well, this thought this morning, very quickly, from unknown to well known. And the first point would be along the lines of thinking about unknown people. And we often feel like we're unknown. And sometimes we can get into the thought that nobody sees me, nobody sees what I do, it goes unappreciated, or I can get by with things that I know I ought not be doing. Well, I want to tell you that's not true. God, he knows what you do, and that goes for the believer and the unbeliever alike. He knows everything, and he sees everything. The Bible tells us the eyes of the Lord are in every place, beholding the evil and the good. And so, lost person, I want to tell you, God knows all about you and what you do, and the Bible tells us, be sure your sin will find you out. Now that applies to all people, but particularly a lost person. You need to understand you're born in sin and you're born separated from God, and you cannot escape the penalty for sin. Not of yourself, you cannot. And there's coming a day if you remain in that lost condition there, even after you leave this life. The Bible tells us there's coming a day when the dead will be judged out of the things that are written in the books according to their works. I'm just telling you, lost person, you're not getting by with living like you want and doing what you want and rejecting God and the salvation he's provided. God's keeping record. And for the saved person, it's the same for us. We don't need to feel like God doesn't see us and know what we do. He knows all about you too, saved person. The Bible tells us the Father, which seeth in secret, shall reward thee openly. And that's some specific things that Paul is that Jesus is talking about there. But again, the point is that God, he knows everything you do there, believer. Romans chapter 14 says, we shall all stand before the judgment seat of Christ. Now, this is for the believer. Every one of us shall give an account of himself to God. And not only does God see everything you do and take note of everything you do, there, listener, but he knows what goes on inside of you. He knows why you do what you do. He knows your motives, regardless of your outward accomplishments or failures. God knows the reason why you were doing that. The Bible says the Lord searcheth all the hearts and understandeth all the imaginations of the thoughts. God knows what's going on inside your heart and in your mind and why you do what you do. So don't think that somehow God
doesn't

0: see you and doesn't see what you do, and that you're unknown in that sense. And then people, we also feel like nobody cares for us. Nobody cares about us or cares about me. We can get into that state of mind sometimes. Well, again, I want to encourage you this morning. God cares for you. That goes for the believer and the unbeliever. He cares about you. He loves you, I'll tell you, lost person. That's why he sent his son, Jesus Christ, to come to this earth and die to be the Savior that you need, that we all need. And Jesus Christ, he is God, he is man. He came to this world, became man, left the glories of heaven, and sacrificed himself, laid down his own life, that you and I might be saved. And we all need a Savior. He went to the cross and died in your place, took the penalty for your sin and mine. He died, he was buried, but he rose again, amen. And if you'll place your faith in him, God will save you. That's how much God loves you there, lost person. And believer, this same God who loved you enough to save your soul, he still loves you, amen. Jesus Christ, the one who died for you. The Bible says in Hebrews chapter 4, we have not an high priest which cannot be touched with the feeling of our infirmities. Hey, Jesus Christ, your Savior, he knows what you go through in your life, and he cares about it, amen. 1 Peter 5, 6 through 7, Peter says to humble yourselves, therefore, under the mighty hand of God, that he may exalt you in due time. Here we go. Casting all your care upon him, for he careth for you. Hey, believer, I want to encourage you. God still loves you. He still cares about what you're facing in life. Unbeliever, God loves you. He cares about you. And that's why he made a way that you could be restored to him by placing your faith in his son, Jesus Christ. So we've got this thought of an unknown people. And it's not true. God knows us and God cares about us. But then there's a thought of an unknown future. Now, we don't know the future. Only God knows the future. And to us, at this point, in that sense, the future is unknown. But I want to tell you, the future will be known by all men, and I would say sooner than we think. Hey, this earthly life is not all there is. Unbeliever, if you go through and you leave this life without knowing Christ as your Savior, the Bible tells us that you will go to hell. Ultimately, you will be judged and cast into the lake of fire. And so it's going to happen. You might not believe it now. People may want to reject it and deny it now, but the Bible says that is your certain future if you leave this life without Jesus Christ. Believer, we don't know all that the future holds either for us as Christians, as children of God. But praise God, we will know it one day, the blessings of God that he's got in store for us in the future, and the glories of heaven, which will be our home through eternity, amen. We'll know it, amen. It may be unknown now, but it'll be well known to all of us, the future will be one day. And then I've got to move quickly here. An unknown God. This thought of an unknown God. People today are blinded by the enemy, and they go around willfully ignorant and reject, refuse to know or care anything about the one true God. But I tell you, he can be known. Romans 1:20 says the invisible things of him from the creation of the world are clearly seen. Hey, God, it's clear that there's a God, and creation shouts out to us that there's a God, amen. And so there in Romans chapter 1, Paul goes on to say that they are without excuse. Mankind is without excuse for rejecting God and claiming not to know anything about him. He can be known. And I'll tell you even further than that, he better be known. John 14:6, Jesus saith unto him, I am the way, the truth, and the life. No man cometh unto the Father but by me. Hey, you better come to know God and enter into a relationship with God through faith in his son, Jesus Christ. Amen. Hey, if you don't do that, then that future of going to hell, that's what awaits you. And so he better be known. But then I'd say that he, this unknown God, people claim he's unknown, he will be known. Now, I'm talking about Jesus Christ here. He is God and he is man. Philippians 2, 9 through 11 says, wherefore God also hath highly exalted him and given him a name which is above every name, that at the name of Jesus every knee should bow of things in heaven and things in earth and things under the earth, and that every tongue should confess that Jesus Christ is Lord to the glory of God the Father. I'm just trying to tell you this morning that this world can reject God all they want. Lost folks, you can reject God all you want. The devil can try to work against him all you want. There's coming a day when Jesus Christ will come back to this world and set up his kingdom, and every knee will bow and every tongue will confess that he is Lord to the glory of God the Father. Do you want to go from unknown to known? Well, you can. If you're saved, you are a child of God. You are a child of the King, and you've got a wonderful, glorious future. You've got eternal life guaranteed to you. That not just live through this life and then you're gone. You've got eternal life if you know Christ as your Savior. And you can do something significant with your life. More than what this world tells you is important to do. Hey, you live a life that's obedient to God, and you live a life where you're seeking to serve God in whatever capacity He gives you. That will make an impact in this life and beyond. And especially, you can have a significant life and do something significant with your life, especially as you seek to make this God that we're talking about known to others. Hey, we're not really trying to make a name for ourselves, but we are to do all to the glory of God. Without Him, we are nothing. But with Him, we can go from unknown to well-known. And that's kind of the end of the message here this morning. As we get to the end of today's broadcast, we thank you for being with us. We thank God for allowing us to join you for the broadcast this morning. We extend an invitation to you to come and visit us at Miracle Baptist Church. We're located at 830 Harvey Falk Road right here in Sanford, North Carolina. Our service times, normal times, are 10 o'clock Sunday morning. We've got Sunday school. Our Sunday morning service is 11 o'clock. Our Sunday evening services are at 6 p.m. and our Wednesday night prayer meetings at 6 p.m. We've got a great congregation. You come visit us if you can. If you're already a member of a good church, you be faithful to that work. If you'd like to contact our church, the phone number is 919-499-1722. And I would ask you to do three things for us. 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It would be an encouragement to us. Why don't you come out and give us a visit sometime at Miracle Baptist Church? Just as a visit, you don't have to, I'm not asking you to leave your church, but we'd love for you to come visit us sometime. And then if it's been a blessing to you, why don't you invite other people to listen to the broadcast each morning? Well, our time is gone again today. This is Brother Jeff signing off, and I look forward to meeting with you again for the next Mountaintop Morning. Hallelujah.
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2: I'm Dan Warren. Our top story, the United States has launched retaliatory strikes on Iranian targets in the Middle East. Sharon Chapman has more.
3: Military officials confirm American forces carried out targeted strikes against Iranian sites just 24 hours after U.S. air defenses successfully intercepted an incoming missile barrage. The latest military response comes amid escalating regional conflict with neighboring Jordanian air defenses, also reporting the shootdown of five Iranian missiles over their airspace early Thursday. U.S. defense officials maintain that operations will continue to counter threats against allied personnel and military installations across the region.
2: Elsewhere, a federal jury in New York has convicted the man who stabbed author Salman Rushdie of terrorism charges. Jennifer King has more on the verdict.
4: Hadi Matar, the man who stabbed Satanic Verses author Salman Rushdie at the Chautauqua Institution in 2022, has been convicted of federal terrorism charges. A jury in Buffalo, New York, took just a few hours to find him guilty of all charges, including engaging in an act of transnational terrorism. Matar faces a potential life sentence at his sentencing in November. He's already serving a 25-year sentence for attempted murder on state charges. Prosecutors said evidence from Matar's New Jersey bedroom and his computer pointed to months of tracking and preparations for what he hoped would be an execution. I'm Jennifer King.
2: Elsewhere, a Senate committee has postponed its confirmation vote for Attorney General nominee Todd Blanche after key Republicans pushed back over a controversial Justice Department tax settlement. President Trump insists there is no serious issue.
5: All I can say is Todd Blanche is outstanding, and I thought it was pretty routine because he's so good. He just wouldn't find a better person. So I don't know, maybe John Cornyn's upset with me because I didn't endorse him.
2: Water restrictions in Raleigh will officially end early next month following heavy July rainfall. Michelle Anderson has the details.
6: City officials announced that Stage 1 water restrictions will be lifted on Monday, August 3rd. Steady rain over the past 2 weeks pushed water levels at Falls Lake back to 84% capacity, meeting the threshold to ease conservation rules. While secondary reservoirs are also nearly full, residents are still encouraged to use water wisely.
2: I'm Dan Warren, and this is Radio Network News.
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13: Now your weather for Sanford and surrounding areas. Today will be sunny with a high near 87 degrees with a north wind at around 3 to 5 miles per hour. Tonight we'll have clear skies with lows at around 64 degrees and calm winds. Friday will be mostly sunny with a high near 90 degrees and calm winds. And for Friday night we'll have mostly clear skies with lows at around 68 degrees. That's your forecast. I'm meteorologist Tricia Cook.
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0: And good morning to you. Welcome into the Swap Shop. I'm John Mann, and today is Thursday, the 30th of July, 2026, and the temperature outside is 70 degrees. We have clear skies, and the dew point is at 64 degrees, and it is just a very pleasant morning outside, almost like early fall this morning. So enjoy it while we got it. It's going to be pleasant for the next couple of mornings. So if you got to get out early in the day, it's going to be nice. If you got anything you got to do outside, any yard work, it's going to be nice for that too. So enjoy this weather as we have some September-like temperatures, it feels like, outside this morning. All right, those temperatures are going to warm up, though, for us. But we will stay in the 80s today, as it looks like we're not going to add another 90-degree day to the list for today. Do want to let you know, phone lines are open here on the Super Hits WWGP, 95.1 FM, 1050 AM. And the phone lines are open at 919-775-1050. So if you got anything laying around the house you want to get out of there, see if you can't sell it, give us a call. We'll see if we can't find a buyer for you. And if you are looking for any items, be sure to let us know about the items that you are looking for. If you have a yard sale coming up this weekend, let us know about it. Looks like it's going to be a nice weekend for a yard sale. All right, so let's go ahead and take a look at our drive around Central North Carolina as we get things started off on this lovely Thursday morning. And the drive looking good this morning. Nothing on the map that I saw. I looked at it about 5 minutes ago and looking like it's still doing well. US 1 northbound doing fine all the way up into Apex as you travel along the Pope, the Claude Pope, there in Cary and Apex, and up to I-40 in Raleigh, moving well. 40 eastbound into downtown, no problems. 40 westbound, if you're headed out to the airport or RTP, no troubles in that direction either. The drive down toward Fayetteville, seeing a little bit of a backup as you approach the Bass Road interchange. That delay just about reaching back to the Harnett County line, which is where we typically see that backup going to. Nothing out of the ordinary there. And coming out of Spout Springs along 87, moving well all the way up to the 421 bypass. The bypass moving well. No troubles heading out to Lillington, Siler City. The drive down towards Southern Pines looking good on US 1. Coming out of Carthage, no slowdowns on 15501 up to US 1. And US 1 or 15501 from US 1 up to Pittsboro. Looking like a nice drive this morning. All right, phone lines are open, 919-775-1050. That's a look at your drive. We'll keep an eye on the map. If anything pops up there, we'll let you know about it. If you see anything out on our major roadways that's causing a traffic issue, you can phone that into us and let us know so we can let our listeners avoid that area. All right, so that's a look at the traffic. We'll take a look at the Almanac numbers coming up here in just a few minutes. We also have some items by email that we're going to get out there for you today. And we do have one yard sale from the list yesterday. We'll be sure to mention that as we move along here this morning. Well, we hope your morning is off to a good start. It is certainly a beautiful day outside with sunshine, and we're going to have plenty of sunshine for us today. And we'll look at that 7-day forecast coming up in just a couple of minutes from right now. But let's go ahead and take a look at the Almanac numbers for yesterday out of the Raleigh-Durham International Airport, a high temperature of 87, so staying out of the 90s yesterday. The low temperature yesterday was 70 degrees. The record high for today goes back to 1953 and 101 degrees. The record low, 56 degrees in 1936. Normal high this time of year, 90 degrees. Normal low, 70 degrees. So we finally are coming down a little bit on that normal high. It was, I think, the warmest normals we see in July is 91 degrees for a normal high and 71 degrees for the normal low. So we're starting to see those numbers come down just a little bit. Rainfall record for today, 3.7 inches of rain, going just about back to the beginning of record keeping in 1888. It's kind of hard to believe that we've had a record last that long, especially in the kind of the middle of hurricane season. Well, maybe not quite to the peak of hurricane season, but in the late July, early August, seems like we would have had some type of tropical system to come by since 1888 that brought in more than 3.7 inches of rain, but apparently that hasn't been the case. All right, so that's our records and our Almanac numbers for today. Let's go ahead and take a look at the current conditions outside. And, we're not seeing anything with any problems with any rain in North Carolina today. We're all dry. Virginia's dry. West Virginia, Kentucky, Tennessee, South Carolina, most of Georgia. Just a little bit of rain in the very southern portion of Georgia, and that extends down into Florida. few showers in Alabama. Same thing for western Mississippi, but I would say 99% of the state of Mississippi is dry. And a few of those showers go into southern Arkansas. More significant rainfall back into Oklahoma and Kansas and Nebraska. All those areas have seen quite a bit of rain throughout much of their states, though the states are not completely shrouded in rain. A few showers into South Dakota, North Dakota, and back into Montana and Wyoming. West of Montana and Wyoming, dry. Colorado dry, New Mexico, Utah, Nevada, California, Oregon, Washington, all that dry. Different situation up in New England states, seeing some shower activity just south of Boston into upstate New York and then into Maine and Vermont and New Hampshire, all seeing some rain this morning. So a little bit of rainfall up in the northeastern portion of the country, a little bit of rain down into Florida, and then the center part of the country is kind of seeing the most of the rain. A few showers up around Lake Superior in Wisconsin as well. So that's a look at where we're seeing the precipitation fall this morning. Let's go ahead and take a look at our tropics before we get to our almanac numbers, or astronomical numbers, should I say. And the Atlantic is completely quiet still. No activity, nothing they're tracking in the Atlantic, the Caribbean, or the Gulf. And the Pacific still seeing Hurricane Genevieve, which has weakened considerably. When it was 160 miles per hour last week, when it was just off the coast of Mexico, now it's working its way between the coast of Mexico, west coast of Mexico, and Hawaii. Matter of fact, just about on right now the eye of the storm is just about on the same latitude as Hawaii. Give you an idea, but it is much closer to the United States, or much closer to Mexico, should I say, than it is to Hawaii right now. We'll say about a third of the way between Mexico and Hawaii. All right, so that's a look at the tropics outside this morning. Let's go ahead and take a look at those astronomical numbers for today. Twilight beginning at 5:56, ending at 8:52. Which gives us a length of visible light of 14 hours and 55 minutes. The sunrise this morning, 6:24, setting at 8:23. That gives us a length of day of 13 hours and 59 minutes. Tomorrow will be 1 minute and 36 seconds shorter than today. The moonrise, 9:10 this evening, setting this morning at 7:13. And it was a beautiful moon coming in this morning. It's the time of year. We get a couple of times a year where that moon is sitting just over Sanford as I'm getting onto US 1. And so I got a chance to see that. 99% of the moon is illuminated, and the new moon comes up on August the 12th. But it was a beautiful moon coming in this morning, lighting up the sky. Kind of a little pinkish hue to it this morning. And just about full. I think the bottom right corner looked like it may have been the 1% that is not currently visible to us. So that moon set again 7:13 this morning, and as far as precipitation is concerned, well, it looks like we're going to be dry today. No chance for rain over the next 6 hours and beyond. Pollen is low today, with grass pollen being the main contributor, and the air quality is moderate today with an air quality index of 57. UV index very high with a daytime UV of 10. All right, so that's a look at our current conditions outside. We'll get to the forecast coming up in just a few minutes. Of course, as the morning goes along, we'll get to some things that happened on this date in history. We'll do some music history. We'll get to the impossible question coming up in just a little bit. We'll also let you know what celebrities or well-known personalities celebrate a birthday on July the 30th. Tell you something about Prince's Purple Rain this morning. Got a story on Prince's Purple Rain. If you are a fan of that, that came out during my high school years. And then, of course, as the morning goes along, we'll get to some offbeat news stories. We'll also get to what people are recognizing or celebrating today. And we also have a story about Danny DeVito and Rhea Perlman. You know, they've been married or dating. Oh, they've been married for many, many years. I believe they got married in 1982. They met in the early 70s. They separated, though, in the late teens, but they're still married. They have not officially divorced, and they still hang out together. We'll tell you a little bit about Danny DeVito and Rhea Perlman. Take you back to the A story of two people who've been together for a very, very long time. All right, it is now 22 minutes after 8 o'clock here on the Swap Shop. Let's go ahead and take a look at the forecast and see what we can expect over the next 7 to 10 days. And we will certainly be expecting some, well, comfortable temperatures for this time of year. And even another fall-like morning tomorrow morning. Now, today, we'll have mostly sunny skies and a little bit more of a drop in the humidity this afternoon, as some areas could see dew points fall in the 50s. Now, highs this afternoon will reach the mid to upper 80s, right around 87, 88 degrees for today. Now, mostly clear and pleasant overnight, lows in the upper 50s to lower 60s. Now, I think most of us will probably stay in the 60s, but some of the more outlying areas may drop into the upper 50s tonight. And we don't usually talk about that on the morning of July 31st, so we'll take it. So it's going to feel very nice as we start the final day of the 4th of July. Now, the 4th of, no, not the 4th of July, the 31st of July. All right, the final day. It said final day, and for some reason or another, I read that as 4th. Saw that F, and I guess my mind completed the rest of it. All right, let's see here. Mostly clear for us on Friday. Now, we will probably reach right near 90 degrees tomorrow. Some may be in the upper 80s. Some may be 90, 91 degrees. So we may add to a 90-degree count for tomorrow. Mostly clear and no chance for rain. Saturday, another pleasant start to the day. It will be warmer on Saturday morning than Friday morning, as that low on Friday will be in the upper 60s as opposed to the lower 60s. And then on Saturday, we'll warm into the upper 80s to near 90 degrees. And just a 20% chance of a shower on Saturday. Our low temperature will be in the low 70s. Sunday's when we'll bring back better chances for rain and a little bit more humid temperatures or a little bit more muggy conditions. We'll have a low Saturday night of 71. High on Sunday, 86 degrees, but it will be more humid and the low will be around 72. And those rain and thunderstorm chances, we'll check on the timing of that coming up in just a few minutes. Monday, we'll have thunderstorm and rain chances at 70%, so good chance for some rain. Temperatures remaining in the mid-80s for us on Monday, and our low temperature will be in the low 70s. So it looks like unless Saturday cracks 90, the first 3 days of August will be in the 80s. And we'll take that, certainly. Tuesday, we'll have thunderstorms and rain chances at 40%, a high of 85, a low of 73. And on Wednesday, we'll have a chance of rain and thunderstorms, 40% chance, a high of 87, and a low of 73. So today and tomorrow, the humidity levels remain fairly comfortable. By tomorrow afternoon, we may notice that humidity level ticking up a little bit. But today, this afternoon, and early tomorrow morning, just going to be absolutely delightful. And then temperatures remain fairly comfortable for us. I'd say very comfortable for us for this time of year, but we will notice a little bit more humidity. It's not going to be that nice, refreshing air that we have outside this morning, but still, all in all, looking pretty good. Just one day, they're forecasting 90 degrees, and that is tomorrow. So that's a look at our seven-day forecast. Now, the extended forecast, which it generally does run a little bit cooler, they have us also at 90 degrees on Friday and 89 degrees on Saturday. So those could be a couple of 90-degree days. And then it looks like as we head into Thursday of next week, we'll continue with some shower chances with a high of 88, a low of 71. Friday may reach 90 degrees, much like this coming Friday. Next Friday, the 7th of August, we'll have a high near 90, a low in the low 70s. And then on Saturday, partly cloudy skies with a high in the upper 80s to near 90 degrees and a low of 72. So according to the 10-day forecast, they have us at 2 days of 90 on Friday of this week and Friday of next week, and then 89 degrees for us on Saturday. So looks like we're going to be dealing with some very, very comfortable temperatures this time of year. Rain chances, we'll take a look at the timing on that. Looks like we're going to be dry today, Friday, and Saturday. Now, there is just a slight chance of a shower into Saturday afternoon, but really looks like our shower chances will ramp up Sunday afternoon. They give us at, let's see here, 10 a.m., a 24% chance of rain at 10 a.m. By the time we get to 2 p.m., that rain chance will be up to 84%. And that's according to this timeline. And we keep with those chances of rain in the 70-80% chance range all the way through Monday afternoon, or, well, actually beyond that, until Monday evening. Then we'll see those chances start to come down a little bit. But well, then we'll keep those chances for rain, though, throughout the week, Tuesday, Wednesday, Thursday, Friday. Looks like our Tuesday, Wednesday, Thursday looks like pretty good chances for showers on and off during that time period. And then Friday will continue with a slight chance for an afternoon shower or thunderstorm. So that's a look at the 7 and 10-day forecast. Let's go ahead and get you an offbeat news story before we get to a little bit more serious news with Margaret. That's coming up in a little over 15 minutes from right now. So let's go ahead and tell you about... Well, we got a couple of bear stories we're going to get to today. And we have a message in a bottle story. We have a lottery winner story for today. And some other stories. Let's start off with a Guinness World Record attempt. And, you know, some of these Guinness World Records can be dangerous. And this man apparently suffered, some injury. I'll tell you about that coming up in just a minute. Right now, though, let's go ahead and get our first call of the morning in. Welcome into the Swap Shop. You're on the air.
1: Good morning. I'm looking for a used washing machine, older one, not one of the new ones, but computerized. And I want just as long as it works. And call 919-776-8918. And I'm also looking for someone to do some work for me around the house. If they can call me, I sure would appreciate it.
0: All right. To do some work around the house, is this going to be like cleaning work or a yard work?
1: No, it's yard work and under the house and in a room outside that goes to the house. It needs cleaning out.
0: All right. And... Okay, I think I got it there. That's 919-776-8918.
1: Uh-huh.
0: All right, well, thank you for getting us started off this morning. I hope you have a pleasant day.
1: Yes, sir, thank you.
0: All Bye-bye. Right, and you want a washing machine that you load from,
1: yeah.
0: from the top, right?
1: Yes.
0: Okay.
1: Yes, but I want it to work. I've had a couple of calls, a few weeks ago, but evidently it didn't work because I hadn't heard back from them.
0: Okay. All right. Well, we'll put the word out and see if we can find you one.
1: Thank you. Bye-bye.
0: Okay. We're looking for a used top-loading washing machine that is working well and would prefer the older style. And we got to put that in there. Prefers an older model. Not looking for something that is all computer. I understand. Believe me. I just want something that I can... Select the length of time I want to wash, select what type of water I want to put in, and hit start. That's all I want to do. Washing machine I have now has, I can't choose whether I want a small, medium, or large load. It has auto sensing, which what I have found auto sensing means it fills it all the way up every time, no matter how much you put in there. And yeah. And also have one of those that has those lights across the top, kind of that row of lights. One thing interesting about those is that you can reset those. You can also do troubleshooting with those. If you have one of those styles of washing machines, you can go online and do a little search, and you basically flip the little dial, one of the dials around a certain number of time, and it will reset the washing machine. And if there's any issues with it, it will let you know. And you can find all that online, and you can... It doesn't give you the exact codes. What it does is it flashes certain lights, and you can go online and see what those flashing lights mean. But if you have one of those washing machines and giving you any kind of trouble, just go online, see how to reset it. And you may be able to reset it without having to call anybody. All right, so we're looking for the top-loading washing machine that is working well and prefers an older model, looking for someone to do some yard work and house and clean out a room. And And if you want to know exactly what to do, here is what you're going to need to do if you're interested in doing this work. Call 919-776-8918. Again, that's 919-776-8918. And our number, 919-775-1050. Got a yard sale on Saturday from 8 o'clock until at 2930 Broadway Road with furniture, men's and women's clothing, kids' clothing, household and kitchen items, and more. Once again, that's Saturday, 8 o'clock until at 2930 Broadway Road. All right, let's get to this Guinness World Record holder. And this is David Rush again. Gosh, seems like David Rush pops up weekly on this. An Idaho man sacrificed his eyebrows to break the Guinness World Record for the most consecutive flaming torch juggling catches on a unicycle. David Rush, who already held several Guinness World Record titles for both unicycling and juggling, said he was brimming with unearned confidence when he decided to take on the previous record of 37 catches. Now, Rush wrote online, "Nobody puts the real hazard in the official rule books. The moment you pedal a unicycle forward while juggling torches, the forward momentum creates a draft that blows the flames straight back into your face." Rush said he quickly singed off his eyebrows and the hair on the back of his hands during the first attempt to juggle flaming torches on a unicycle. He decided to spend some time practicing with unlit torches and set his official attempt for Halloween of 2025. Now, Rush said, "I set up the cameras, dipped the wicks, lit them, mounted the unicycle, and immediately dropped every single torch on the concrete," Rush said. "I picked them up, dusted them off, hopped back in the saddle, and dropped them again. Failure in under 3 seconds. But I say all the time, failure does not define you. It's how you respond to." And how you respond to it does is his saying. Now, he finally found his groove on his third attempt, managing 175 catches to more than quadruple the previous record. Video from Rush's attempt was reviewed by Guinness World Records, and he is now the official holder of the title. All right, so there you go. He got another title under his belt. He's got a lot of them. And maybe it would be easier to ride the unicycle backwards if you could find a big open area. That way the flames wouldn't be coming back into your face. They would be going the other direction. All right, there you go. Well, another Guinness World Record for David Rush. World record for the most consecutive flaming torch juggling catches on a unicycle. We're going to get you updated on news with Margaret in about 10 minutes from right now, but let's get a timeout in before we do. And I want to remind you that we are giving away $250. All you got to do is go to our website, take the America 250 quiz, and you will be entered to win $250. We're going to give that away on Monday. We always like giving away money and other prizes here on the Swap Shop. So looking forward to giving away $250 to one of our listeners on Monday. But you got to go in and register. We can't get you the $250 unless you register to win. And all you got to do is take the American 250 quiz. And you can cheat on that, too. That's perfectly fine. We're not, we made it a take-home test. So it's perfectly fine to have open book on that quiz. All right, we'll be back in just a few minutes. Message from Kendall Pond.
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0: The Manhattans and Shining Star here on Super Hits WWGP, playing you the best music of the 60s, 70s, and more. And that's one of my favorites. Remember that one? Time of my childhood. All right, we're going to go ahead and get right back to our phone calls. News with Margaret coming up in less than 5 minutes from right now. Welcome into the Swap Shop. Good morning. You're on the air.
1: Yes, sir. I wanted to call and advertise the yard sale this weekend.
0: All right, let me get over to my list here, and we'll get that yard sale put on here for you. Okay, and tell me about the yard sale.
1: It will be on 2125 Sheriff Watson Road.
0: All right.
1: We will start at 7 o'clock, not really an end time, just till whenever.
0: Okay.
1: And we have a lot of stuff.
0: All right.
1: Clothes, shoes, purses, tools, antiques and collectibles, furniture, pretty much anything you can think of.
0: All right. Well, we'll put the word out. And this is at 2125 Sheriff Watson Road from 7 o'clock until, with clothes, shoes, tools, purses, antiques, collectibles, furniture, and more.
1: Yes, sir.
0: All right. Well, I appreciate you calling in. If you get a chance, call me up tomorrow, but I'll try and make sure that we get this mentioned tomorrow, and you can also call in on Saturday as well.
1: All right. Thank you. I appreciate it.
0: All right. Take care. Yard sale Saturday from 8 o'clock until 2930 Broadway Road, with furniture, men's and women's clothing, kids' clothing, household and kitchen items, and more. That is second yard sale. We also have a yard sale on Saturday from 8 o'clock until at 2930 Broadway Road. News with Margaret coming up in just a few minutes from right now. But before we get to that, let's tell you something that's making headlines more nationally than locally. Well, Margaret will let Margaret handle the national news. But Apple Computers are now allowing you to, not buy your iPhones, your iPads, your Macs, and Apple Watches. Now you can lease them. Apple has launched a new leasing program called Apple Upgrade, allowing customers to make monthly payments on iPhones, iPads, Macs, and Apple Watches instead of buying them outright. Now the program is being offered through Klarna, the company known for buy now, pay later services. This move comes as the AI boom has created a memory chip shortage, driving up consumer electronics prices. It's also a smart way for Apple to make its devices more accessible while the cost of owning tech keeps climbing. For anyone who likes having the latest gear without the big upfront price tag, well, this could be worth a look for you, but not for me. Pay cash. I'm not going to lease a phone. Sorry. All right, it is now 44 minutes after 8 o'clock here on the Swap Shop, and we are going to get to news with Margaret coming up in just a minute or two, but let's go ahead and get you the impossible question out there before we do. All right. Americans lose a total of $55 million a year doing this. Good luck with today's question. Americans lose a total of $55 million a year doing this. Now, Herbert got yesterday's question right. We'll see if anybody can get this one right, but I'm going to have to come up with some type of clue. Let me think about this one for a little bit while Margaret's delivering the news, and I'll see if we can't come up with a clue for the impossible question. Americans lose a total, now that's all Americans, a total of $55 million a year doing this. All right, we'll get to that answer coming up in a few minutes, but it's now 46 minutes after 8 o'clock, and we check the news with Margaret at this time each and every morning. We'll be back.
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3: Good morning. morning. I'm Margaret Murchison. It's Thursday, the 30th of July, 2026, with just one day remaining in this month. And pleasant weather will take hold before the storm chances return on Sunday. Today will be slightly less humid, sunny with highs in the upper 80s, and then Friday, mostly sunny and pleasant, with highs near 90. The calendar flipped to July, and the weather flipped too. So far, Raleigh has seen over 12 inches of rain in the month. It has been the wettest July to date, and summer to date, on record. However, when you look at the long-range deficit, we still need more rain. The current drought dates back to last fall. An update to the drought monitor comes out today. We'll be drier for the most of the remainder of this week, with temperatures seasonable near 90 degrees, and then we'll see a dip in humidity levels, especially today, and this will lead to more comfortable mornings today through Saturday. Nicholas Maurice Wilson, 39, was arrested by Sanford Police yesterday and charged with damage to real property and communicating threats on Broadway Road. Ayomide Walter Adesanya, 20, arrested and charged with possession of marijuana, possession of a weapon of mass destruction, carrying a concealed weapon, driving with license revoked, a stop sign violation, and a seatbelt with under 16 in the front seat without a seatbelt fastened. This occurred at 165 Firethorn Lane. The same person was arrested and charged with being a fugitive out of state. David Tyler Bissett, 32, arrested and charged with damage to real property at 3288 NC 87 South. Ayomide Adesanya, 20, arrested three more times and charged with possessing altered ID or driver's license, reckless driving with wanton disregard, driving with license revoked. This also occurred at Firethorn Lane. He was arrested and charged with exceeding the speed limit on the highway and driving with license revoked on Firethorn Lane, and charged with trespassing second degree in the same location. Kalia Rodri White, 19, arrested and charged with possession of marijuana and carrying a concealed weapon away from home on South Horner Boulevard. Anthony Iverson Borges, 21, charged with carrying a concealed weapon away from home on South Horner. Black's Tire was the victim of damage to property at the business in the 400 block of East Main Street. The Sanford Hurl was the victim of a break-in at the business in the 200 block of St. Clair Court. Murphy's Gas Station was a victim of damage to property in the 3200 block of NC 87. A six-car crash that barely closed I-95 in Dunn yesterday. One person was transported to the hospital following a six-vehicle crash yesterday morning on Interstate 95 near Dunn that temporarily blocked both northbound travel lanes. Emergency services and fire departments were initially dispatched just before 9 a.m. to what was reported as a crash in the southbound lanes of Interstate 95. As Deputy Chief Rodney Eason arrived in the area, he determined the crash had actually occurred in the northbound lanes between the 75-mile marker at the Jonesboro Road overpass and the 77-mile marker at the Hodges Chapel Road overpass, just north of exit 75. Eason found six vehicles involved, including two towing trailers that came to rest across both northbound lanes, completely blocking traffic. Because the interstate was impassable, Eason directed responding fire units to access the scene from the George Pierre Lee Road Service Road. Ambulances were instructed to enter the interstate from the Hodges Chapel Road interchange and travel south in the closed northbound lanes after traffic had come to a standstill. Firefighters used

0: and attempted to move into the left lane to avoid it. The front of that vehicle struck the left rear of the disabled vehicle. The impact caused the disabled vehicle to spin sideways across the northbound lanes. Two additional vehicles attempting to avoid the collision also struck the disabled vehicle. A fifth vehicle swerved to avoid the wreck and sideswiped the sixth vehicle. Investigators said the vehicle that initially struck the disabled vehicle slid approximately 31 feet before coming to rest in the middle of the northbound lanes. The disabled vehicle slid approximately 27 feet before stopping in the right lane. The remaining four vehicles had been moved from the roadway before Trooper Johnson arrived to investigate. First Sergeant C.D. Lowry of the North Carolina State Highway Patrol's Troop B District 8 office said the crash occurred because a driver failed to reduce speed when encountering the disabled vehicle in the roadway. And finally, CCA has cut ties with Central Services and rehired Ratton and Tatum. According to published reports, a newly reconstituted Central Carolina Academy Board of Directors reversed course this month after months of controversy, casting a series of unanimous votes to rehire two administrators with whom they parted ways back in May and dismantle much of the charter school's previous governance structure. Greg Batten and Mary Tatum have been the school's principal and assistant principal until late May, when Batten took an unexpected retirement and the school declined to renew Tatum's contract. Assistant Principal Frank Thompson resigned shortly after. All three were involved with the school's founding, and many parents said they played a large role in the decision to send their children to CCA. The unexpected moves prompted an outcry from parents, students, and even some staff who packed a number of board meetings in June and July with questions about whether the decisions came from the board or Central Services, a group of employees from Chatham Charter School in Siler City who provided central office services for both schools. CCA was founded as a replication of Chatham Charter, one of the oldest charter schools in North Carolina, but the move to sever ties with Central Services appears to be a step away from the replication model on which CCA was founded. Charter schools are governed by independent nonprofit boards rather than local school districts, which govern traditional public schools. We'll have more details on these and other stories at 10:04. And we'll look at today's weather.
1: Now your weather for Sanford and surrounding areas. Today will be sunny with a high near 87 degrees with a north wind at around 3 to 5 miles per hour. Tonight we'll have clear skies with lows at around 64 degrees and calm winds. Friday will be mostly sunny with a high near 90 degrees and calm winds. And for Friday night, we'll have mostly clear skies with lows at around 68 degrees. That's your forecast. I'm meteorologist Tricia Cook.
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0: The Dells and Oh What a Night. All right, we're wrapping up hour number one. We'll be back to our phone calls in about 6 minutes or 7 minutes from right now. Right now, we got a temperature of 73 degrees at the radio station, 73 degrees at the Harnett County Airport, 77 degrees in Fayetteville, and 74 degrees in Raleigh. And the winds, for the most part, pretty light. They're either calm, or if you are feeling any winds, they're out of the north and northwest between 3 and 12 miles per hour. All right, well, it's time to get you updated on national and international stories. Today is Thursday, so the Grow Sanford NC segment comes up at 9:35 this morning. Keep that in mind as you plan out your phone calls. 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
3: I'm Dan Warren. Our top story, tensions in the Middle East escalate further following a fresh wave of United States airstrikes in the region. Karen Chamas has the latest.
4: The U.S. military has said it has completed what it described as a heavy wave of strikes against Iran. Iran responded by striking a Chinese firm's building in northern Kuwait. U.S. Central Command released footage on Thursday of planes taking off from the flight deck of an aircraft carrier and aerial footage of targets on the ground being hit by airstrikes. U.S. Central Command says the attacks on Iran targeted Iran's Revolutionary Guard Corps. The latest U.S. barrage on Iran comes after the U.S. partnered with Saudi Arabia to strike Iranian-backed militias in neighboring Iraq, killing at least 26 people. Shortly after the U.S. strikes, an Iranian strike hit a Chinese firm's building in northern Kuwait on Thursday morning, severely damaging the structure and killing a worker. I'm Karen Chamas.
3: Meanwhile, Howard University's president is speaking out after hundreds of students were dropped from classes due to unpaid tuition. Sharon Chapman has this report.
5: Howard University President Ben Vinson is defending the school's decision to disenroll around 200 students for unpaid balances. Vinson said the university worked closely with families for months and provided significant financial aid, but maintained that collecting tuition is vital for the institution's long-term sustainability. The disenrollment triggered student protests on campus.
3: Elsewhere, a Senate committee has postponed its confirmation vote for Attorney General nominee Todd Blanche after key Republicans pushed back over a controversial Justice Department tax settlement. President Trump insists there is no serious issue.
6: All I can say is Todd Blanche is outstanding, and I thought it was pretty routine because he's so good. You just wouldn't find a better person. So I don't know, maybe John Cornyn's upset with me because I didn't endorse him.
3: Water restrictions in Raleigh will officially end early next month following heavy July rainfall. Michelle Anderson has the details.
7: City officials announced that Stage 1 water restrictions will be lifted on Monday, August 3rd. Steady rain over the past 2 weeks pushed water levels at Falls Lake back to 84% capacity, meeting the threshold to ease conservation rules. While secondary reservoirs are also nearly full, residents are still encouraged to use water wisely.
3: I'm Dan Warren, and this is Radio Network News.
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15: Now your weather for Sanford and surrounding areas. Today will be sunny with a high near 87 degrees with a north wind at around 3 to 5 miles per hour. Tonight we'll have clear skies with lows at around 64 degrees and calm winds. Friday will be mostly sunny with a high near 90 degrees and calm winds. And for Friday night, we'll have mostly clear skies with lows at around 68 degrees. That's your forecast. I'm meteorologist Trisha Cook.
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0: Good morning, and welcome back into the Swap Shop. 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And you can also register to win $250, as we will be giving that away on Monday. Just take the quiz, the America 250 quiz, and you will be entered to win $250. Couldn't be any easier than that. But you got to enter if you're going to win. All right, we're going to go ahead and get to our first phone call of this hour of the Swap Shop. Welcome into the Swap Shop. Good morning. You're on the air.
1: Good morning, Mr. John. How the world are you?
0: Doing all right. How are you doing today?
1: Okay, you have an older lady wanting a washing machine, an older washing machine used.
0: Yes.
1: And I called that number, 776-16, I think it was 776-1619, I didn't get no answer.
0: It's, let me give you the number I have here for it.
1: Okay.
0: It's 919-776-8918.
1: 776-919.
0: Yes, 919-776-8918. One eight.
1: Okay, I have a. I can't pronounce the word. It's an auger. Are you familiar with those?
0: Yeah.
1: Design.
0: Yeah.
1: Okay, I have one. It's a serious brand, and it's in real good shape. Runs good, and it's been mounted on a 24x24 board of plywood.
0: Okay.
1: It's mounted on plywood. And it's a serious brand, and it's real good shape. I'm accepting offers for that, and I still have a Samsung dryer.
0: Okay.
1: And a washing machine working good.
0: All right.
1: The number is 910-651-8929.
0: It's 910-651-8929.
1: Yes, sir.
0: All right. Well, I appreciate you calling in. It's good to hear from you today.
1: Okay. It's a beautiful day.
0: It is. Like I tell you, I just was outside a few minutes ago and just wondering, I was just wishing we could have weather like this all year round. But
1: wouldn't it be nice? Yeah.
0: Well, we know that's not going to be the case, but we'll enjoy it while we have it.
1: That's right. Well, this, you have a blessed day. Thank you.
0: All right. Thank you, sir. You have a nice day. Okay. We got the Sears brand auger mounted on a 24x24 board of plywood in real good shape. Make an offer on that. We have a Samsung dryer and a washing machine that is working well at 910-651-8929. Again, that's 910-651-8929. And the person that we had call in first this morning looking for a used top-loading washing machine, working well, prefers an older model, and looking for someone to do yard work and clean out a room, 919-776-8918 is that number. That's 776-8918. I think you had 1918 maybe, so I think you just missed one number, but that's important. And kind of same thing happened. We had a contest winner over on our other station, WFJA Classic Hits 105.5. And they're giving away money all throughout the summer. So be sure to check in with the WFJA to figure out how to get registered and which stores you can go to register for the giveaway, the sizzling summer cash giveaway that's taking place over on WFJA. And we had a winner, and we couldn't make out one of the numbers. And we needed all the numbers in order to obviously tell the winners. We did finally figure out the right number, and she came by the radio station yesterday and picked up her prize. So be sure to register at one of the participating locations for the WFJA cash giveaway. All right, it is now 12 minutes after 9 o'clock here on the Swap Shop. Good to have you along with us. And let's go ahead and let you know what folks are celebrating or recognizing today. Before we do that, I'll remind you of the impossible question. Americans lose a total of $55 million a year doing this. And, gosh, I really can't even come up with a very good clue on this. without maybe just completely giving it away. Let's see here. Americans lose a total of $55 million a year doing this. All right, it has something to do with making a purchase. Something to do with making a purchase. That's your clue. Hopefully that'll be a good enough clue for you without just completely giving it away. Americans lose a total of $55 million a year doing this. And it has something to do with purchases or buying. Okay. See if you can come up with the answer. You do not need to call in the answer. We do not have a prize for the impossible question, at least not right now. We may have a prize for the impossible question some days. But today, just something for you to ponder this morning and see if you can come up with the right answer. If you do want to call in a guess, that's perfectly fine. As we mentioned yesterday, Herbert got it right pretty early on in the program yesterday. All right, word of the day before we get to what folks are celebrating and recognizing today. Today's word of the day is sultry, which we can say that this morning is not sultry. We can't say that very often. Sultry means very hot and humid. When it describes such things as seasons, days, and weather, when it describes things humans do and possess, voices, poses, looks, and the like, it means exciting or capable of exciting strong desires. The restaurant's rooftop deck is the place to be on a sultry summer night. Well, not for me. All right, well, sorry, I just had to check in with Margaret there for a second. 919-775-1050. It is now 14 minutes after 9 o'clock. All right, sultry. Not for me. I don't want to be on a rooftop, restaurant rooftop deck on a sultry summer night. I want to be inside the restaurant right underneath an air conditioning vent, preferably. All right, so that's the word of the day. Impress your friends, family, and coworkers today. Throw out the word sultry. Okay, let's see what folks are celebrating and recognizing today. Today is Father-in-Law Day. Ah, now we have Mother's Day and Father's Day. I'm guessing there's not a whole lot of cards given out on Father-in-Law Day, but maybe you want to get a gift basket from B&B Market. Get your father-in-law a gift basket from B&B Market. I'm sure it would be greatly appreciated. It's International Day of Friendship, National Cheesecake Day. And it's National Chili Dog Day, National Intern Day, National Support Public Education Day, National Whistleblowers Appreciation Day. It's Paperback Book Day, Share a Hug Day. And World Day Against Trafficking in Persons. And World Snorkeling Day. And we have a Guinness World Record that has, well, not necessarily to do with snorkeling, but we do have a Guinness World Record that we can tell you about that not directly related to snorkeling, but directly related to water activities. So that's what folks are celebrating. Gosh, we've been lucky here lately. We've had Hamburger Day. We've had Cheese Day. We've had National Cheesecake Day. But all sorts of goodies. National Chili Dog Day. We'll tell you a little bit about National Chili Dog Day because a chili dog certainly does sound really good right now. Though, I generally actually am someone who does not put chili on a hot dog. However, there is one place in Raleigh that I like their chili. And I get the chili there. And they don't overdo the chili. They just lightly put on a light coat of chili. Unfortunately, they charge about $3 a hot dog now, so it's kind of expensive. But they do have Tuesdays, 50% 50% off on the hot dogs on Tuesday. So that's kind of my hot dog day if I'm going to go there. And it used to be dollar hot dog Tuesdays, but then they went to 50%. That was back when the dogs were about $2. So even when they went to half-price hot dogs, as opposed to dollar hot dogs, they were still right around a dollar. But now they're more than that. That's okay, though. Probably don't need to eat too many hot dogs anyway. Pull up a chair and tie on a bib. It's National Chili Dog Day. Chili dogs are whipped up with a hot dog, soft white bun, and meat or chili sauce, like chili con carne. Homemade from a can or from a can. Cheese, onions, mustards are often added. There are competing accounts as to where the chili dog got its start. It may have been in Texas, in Los Angeles, at Art's famous chili dog stand, or in New York City at a baseball game. There are many restaurants where chili dogs can be found, and some of them, such as Gold Star Chili, Brooks Gourmet Burgers and Dogs, and Hard Times Cafe, often offer specials on National Chili Dog Day, sometimes even giving out free chili dogs. Now, there are many regional variations of chili dogs in the United States. The Coney Island hot dog, or Coney dog, originated in the southeastern Michigan and was created by Macedonian and Greek immigrants. It consists of naturally cased beef or beef and pork European-style hot dogs topped with sauce made of beef heart, made of beef, often with yellow mustard and onions. The half smoke comes out of Washington, D.C. The sausage used in it is made up of a mixture of beef sausage and pork sausage and is spicier, bigger, and made of more coarsely ground meat than a hot dog. It is smoked and topped with chili sauce, herbs, and onions. The Carolina-style hot dog is a hot dog topped with chili, onions, and slaw, and sometimes mustard, too, or mustard instead of the slaw. The cheese Coney hot dog, a favorite around Cincinnati, is a hot dog in a bun topped with cheese, mustard, onions, and Cincinnati chili, a meat sauce with Mediterranean spices. The Michigan hot dog, or the Michigan, a specialty in the north country of New York State, is steamed hot dog on a steamed bun topped with a meat sauce called Michigan sauce. The hot wiener of the New York system wiener is found most often in Rhode Island, consists of a small hot dog of pork and veal in a steamed bun topped with seasoned meat sauce, sliced onions, yellow mustard, and celery salt. A Texas wiener, or Texas hot dog, prominent in Pennsylvania and New Jersey, is a deep-fried hot dog with hot sauce or chili sauce, sometimes topped with other condiments. Any of these are enjoyed on National Hot Dog Day. So how do you observe National Chili Dog Day? Well, have some chili dogs. Make your own or enjoy some at a restaurant. Make sure to check for special offers. Hard Times Cafe, Gold Star Chili, and Brooks Gourmet Burgers and Dogs have had offers on the day, such as buy one, get one free, reduced prices, and even free chili dogs. Another way to celebrate is trying a few different regional chili dog varieties. All right, well, if you have a favorite place to get a chili dog, go there today, get your chili dog. If they don't have a special, you need to let them know that today is National Chili Dog Day, and they need to have specials on National Chili Dog Day. All right, so that is the National Chili Dog, and I'll tell you what I like on my hot dog here in just a minute. But right now, let's go ahead and get a call in. Welcome into the Swap Shop. Good morning. You're on the air.
2: Morning. How you doing this morning?
0: Hey, doing all right. How you doing this morning?
2: Okay. If you don't mind, I'll get you to run on my ad for me.
0: All right. We will be happy to do it, and we'll just leave it the way we have it.
2: Yes, sir. Yeah, it seems like it is enough. I'm still trying to find a sprayer somewhere. I haven't found out one of them yet. I had two or three sprayers, but it froze up last winter because I had left some stuff in them. Mm-hmm. And I'm trying to find another sprayer somewhere.
0: Okay. And looking for a 2-gallon sprayer or maybe a backpack sprayer?
2: Right, right. Uh-huh. Yes, sir. I would sell for, 1 gallon, but I like to get at least 2 gallons or either, somebody got a backpack.
0: Okay.
2: But if somebody's got a 1 gallon, they can give me a call.
0: Okay.
2: And that number you can call anytime. Still the same,
0: 919-200-2696.
2: Yes, sir. I appreciate you.
0: All right. We're still looking for that place to rent for about $500
2: yes,
0: per month?
2: Sir. Yes, sir. Still looking for that, too.
0: All right. Thank you.
2: I thank you, too, and have a good day.
0: All right. Take care. All right, we're looking for a place to rent, $500 per month. They're looking for size 10 wide shoes with no heels. 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Welcome into the swap shop. Good morning. You're on the air.
3: How are you, John?
0: Hey, I'm doing okay. How are you doing today?
3: This is Miss Peggy.
0: Hey, Miss Peggy.
3: My daughter, Cindy Deaton, would have been 59 years old today.
0: Oh.
3: She would have been, but would you play a nice song for in memory of her?
0: All right. In memory of
3: Cindy Deaton,
0: and this would have been her 59th birthday?
3: Yes, sir. She died at 42 years old. She's been dead about 18 years.
0: Oh, wow.
3: But I appreciate if you'd play a nice song in memory of her today.
0: I will certainly do that. We'll get a song on here in just a little while for Cindy and her memory on what would have been her 59th birthday.
3: That's right.
0: All right. Well, Miss Peggy, I know this is not an easy day for you, but I appreciate you calling in and sharing her memory with us this morning.
3: Thank you, and you have a good day, sir.
0: All right. You too. Bye-bye. All right, Miss Peggy checking in with us this morning on what would have been her daughter's 59th birthday, Cindy Deaton, in her memory. We'll get a song on. I don't think it'll be the next song that we get on, but we will get a song on because I know our next song will be coming out of getting ready for our guest to be joining us this morning from the Sanford Area Growth Alliance. So we'll try and get a song in during the before the program's over, certainly. But I just think it will not be the next song, so we can get the appropriate song put on here for Cindy this morning. Thank you, Miss Peggy, for checking in, and I know what a day would not easy for you. It's always difficult when we have loved ones that are no longer with us, and we come up on an anniversary of some sort that reminds us of them. And fortunate thing is, that gives us an opportunity to remember the good times that we had with them. We can certainly miss them still, but still take a moment to remember all the wonderful things about people who are no longer with us. And that sometimes can also be a little bit difficult because you miss the good times and you miss all the things that were so positive about a person that you had in your life. So we'll get a song on in memory of Cindy Deaton on this morning. Right now, though, we do have another caller. Welcome into the Swap Shop. Good morning. You're on the air.
4: Yes, sir. I need to catch up on these birthdays right quick, buddy.
0: I was wondering if I was going to hear from you because I knew you told me you had some more birthdays, and today's the deadline.
4: Yeah. You ready?
0: I'm ready.
4: All right. Cookie Sherum on the 19th.
0: Cookie Sherum?
4: On the 19th.
0: All right. July 19th. Okay. Who's next?
4: I got Curtis Norris.
0: Curtis Norris. Seems like his birthday comes up quite regularly. I can't believe
4: that's our pastor.
0: I know he's the pastor, and yeah. It just seems like he. I can't believe it's been another year. What day was he?
4: Yeah, the 20th, and mine's the 19th.
0: Yeah, that's right.
4: I put mine on.
0: Yep, we got yours on a little bit earlier.
4: Yeah, and I got I got Jonathan North on the 20th. As his son.
0: Yes, and we've had Jonathan
4: playing
0: some music for us, yeah. And what day is his?
4: The 20th. Same day.
0: Born on the same day. That's great.
4: Okay, that's three I gave you, right? Okay, I got one more.
0: Okay.
4: It's Susan North. That's the pastor's wife.
0: And she's the 20th?
4: No, the 28th. Same day as Donna's.
0: Same as Donna's. Okay. So Jonathan, mm-hmm. Jonathan, Pastor Norris is one day after you, and Susan's one day, or the same day as Donna.
4: Donna, yeah.
0: All right. It's interesting how that works out.
4: We got a lot of birthdays in July, but that's about it, though, man. I mean, as far as I know right now, but I hear the people talking about death. I know how it is always a kid. I lost three, man. You know that?
0: I do know that.
4: We talk about it. I try to just put it behind me and just go in and live for the Lord, man. You know, cause I know I'm going to see him one day.
0: Yeah. Well, I can't imagine. I can't imagine losing a child. Of course, I don't have any children, so that's even more difficult for me to understand. But it's amazing, though, is there's a good number of people who have a child pass away before them. One of the things I've kind of learned working this job is that, you know, we talk about how parents should always outlive their kids, but that just isn't always the case.
4: Yeah, but, you know, it's unusual, you know, for a person by three of the kids. I ain't got more left, brother, and I love him to death.
0: Well,
4: yeah.
0: I appreciate you calling in, Hootie, these birthdays, and we'll get Chance for Cookie and Curtis and Jonathan and Susan and you and Donna all will have a chance of winning that birthday cake and the other names that you put on last week as well.
4: Okay. That's it, buddy. Like I said, your mom doing okay?
0: Yes, she's doing fine. I didn't speak with her yesterday, but she's on my call list for today.
4: Yeah. So, if you get a chance, I forget what beach it was. Look up how that boy saved that young boy's life.
0: Oh, we talked about that.
4: Oh, did you? I was going to get tired of looking at
0: it
4: then.
0: No, it was actually, I think it was either Tuesday or Wednesday. It was the day that it kind of first made the news. That was incredible.
4: And it was amazing, man.
0: I mean, that ocean, I don't know why anyone would let a 10-year-old.
4: I don't get in it, brother.
0: I don't understand why anyone would let a 10-year-old get anywhere near that ocean, because it was just, I mean, I've been down on the Outer Banks, and we get some big waves on the Outer Banks and strong riptides, and I can't imagine having a 10-year-old anywhere near that water.
4: Well, you know, you're talking about that. My stepdad, he was in the military, and he can't swim a lick, and he'd go all the way out there over his head and let the waves bring him back in. And I put him in the lake. You won't get no lake. You just off. You get that ocean, but he's in the lake.
0: Yeah. Well, I tell you, watching that video, you realize how small we are. Because
4: no doubt about it compared to that water.
0: Yeah. It was just, I mean, it was like being in a washing machine, I tell you.
4: Okay.
0: All right. Well, Hootie, I appreciate you calling in.
4: Yes, sir.
0: And we'll give you a call if Cookie, Curtis, Jonathan, or Susan win.
4: Okay. All right, I appreciate it, brother. You have a good day and a safe trip home.
0: All right, thank you, Hootie.
4: Bye-bye.
0: All right, happy birthday to Cookie Sherem on July the 19th, Pastor Curtis Norris on July the 20th, Jonathan Norris, his son, on the 20th, and Susan Norris, his wife, on the 28th. So congratulations to those birthdays, and we wish you a happy birthday and all the best for the year to come, and we'll get in touch with you if you win a birthday cake from the Piggly Wiggly. All right, we have the Sanford Area Growth Alliance joining us this morning, and Crystal Gaddy will be joining us in just a little bit. But right now, we have one more call that we have time to get to before the guest. Welcome into the Swap Shop. You're on the air.
5: Yes, how are we doing this morning?
0: Doing all right. Hope you are.
5: I don't know. Ain't having no luck, but I'll try it again.
0: All right.
5: I'm the one that's got the Dakota pickups and stuff to sell. But either way, got a 98 Dakota pickup. Two-wheel drive, super cab, had a lot of new work and parts done to it in the past 5 years. It's a straight stick, brand new clutch, brand new front brakes and steering. I'm looking to get 800 the best offer. It's got a clear title, runs and drives, no problem. It's also got the dual exhaust and everything on it, mags. Also have a 68. My son has. I got it here, but it's a 68. It's either a project.
0: All right.
5: And still get those low mileage, earlier, low power. I get a 5.2, 5.9, and a 400 big block. The 400 big block's only got 9,600 miles on it.
0: Okay.
5: And I still have that Razorback for an 80s. I believe it's an 80. It came off an 86 Ford pickup.
0: Okay.
5: The fiberglass piece that goes on the back of the bed. Let me see. I guess that's about it for right now.
0: Now, I had two Dakotas on. I had two 98 Dakotas. One was an automatic, one was a manual.
5: Yep.
0: And the manual you're wanting $800 for?
5: $800 the best offer, yep. And that's running going down the road. It doesn't need nothing major.
0: Okay. And then we also have the other 98, the automatic. I had $1,200 or best offer.
5: Yeah, and I'm driving that every day. And okay. That one's got a low-mileage motor in it and all the electronics in the front end is new, radiator, $500 dual exhaust. This is a pretty nice truck. It's just the truck itself has a lot of mileage, the body.
0: Okay.
5: So.
0: All right, and you still have you also have some Dakota body parts and other parts.
5: Yes, sir.
0: All right. Well, I thank you for calling in, and we'll get these back on. I have 207-219-0299.
5: Hey, you got it.
0: All right. Thank you, sir.
5: Thank you. Have a good day.
0: All right. 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

0: 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And we're going to step aside from our calls, as we do on Thursday morning, to welcome in the Sanford Area Growth Alliance for our Grow Sanford NC segment. 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This morning, we have Crystal Gaddy joining us, Business Retention and Expansion Director with SAGA. So we are going to see what Crystal has for us. I know they've been busy putting together some bags for teachers. I think they've done a pretty good job. I think I saw a total of like 50 bags for teachers. So maybe we'll find out a little bit more about that and some other things that Crystal has for us this morning. But first, we're going to welcome in Margaret. Good morning to you, Margaret.
1: Good morning, John. Good morning, Mistress. Good morning, Crystal.
2: Good morning.
1: You have been busy, including this morning, out there doing, is it exercise? Is
2: that so it's Pilates. And I had to apologize to Miss Margaret this morning. I came in tennis shoes, and that's unlike me. But, I forgot my regular shoes to come with me. But it was because I did go to our new Pilates studio that's downtown. It's called Rise Pilates. And it was a great class. I'm really looking forward to it. It was an introductory class. They let you take like a basics class so you don't get in there and get tangled up on the reformer. It's kind of like this giant bed that helps you with resistance and stuff while you do the Pilates. And, you know, I already felt a little something, and I was like, yeah, if I did this pretty regularly, I think it would definitely make a difference. So I'm going to keep at it.
1: And is it like an exercise studio?
2: Yes, so it's a small class, so that's really nice. And basically Pilates is just a lot of core work, so you're really going inside and flexing your pelvic muscles and your abdomen, and really, you know, kind of doing those core strengthening exercises.
1: Okay.
2: It helps with flexibility as well.
1: I know now. When I had to go to rehab for 6 weeks, I had to do those cords. And it was almost like working in the back. I said, Lord, if you let me get away from these cords, I won't come back and bother you.
2: When I walked in, there was a sign on the wall, a picture they had, and it said, if you're shaking, it's working. I was like, oh, okay. And I did. It makes you, you know, when you're holding those poses and pulling, you shake a little bit. So it's definitely going to strengthen muscles. So I'm really
1: glad
2: looking forward to continuing it. Yeah.
1: You tell me now, I don't have to try that. Okay.
2: Yeah, you do. You should come with me. We'll do a class together. It's good.
1: Well, Krista, you've been extremely busy with in your job as retention specialist around here. And a lot of people understand adding or dressing up what they have and making things great and keeping people on the job.
2: Yeah, well, and actually, I think a lot of our manufacturers in the area, across everything, because, you know, a lot of people say life sciences and they say manufacturing. Life sciences, here we are manufacturers, right? Wyeth is making a product. Astellas is working on clinical trial products. Kiowa Kirin will be doing the same thing. So we're a community of manufacturers, and what I'm seeing is that they're starting to really lay out pathways so that if I come on board to those companies, I know my growth. Because we're so far away from the days like my mother, who worked at GKN for over 30 years. I think she actually had almost 40 years in when she retired from GKN. And those days are long gone.
1: Yeah.
2: Now employers know that if you keep them a year, 2 years, 3 years, you're maxing out on shelf life on some of these younger employees as they're coming in. So they're trying to figure out, how do we make that connection? How do we improve our workplaces so that there's more convenience in the workplace? Like, maybe they're picking up my dry cleaning. Maybe I'm getting deals on local businesses and things for working there. And then, you know, also, what's my pathway here? Am I coming in, getting experience, and looking for the next pay raise at another employer? And sadly, that happens a lot. And so they do lose a lot of that workforce. So they're really looking at, how do we start honing on and retaining this talent? Because we've put all this work into them. We've put all this training into them. What keeps them here? So we work really closely with our employers. And a lot of that has to do with our town and quality of life as well in our region, because we do have a lot of commuters. But still, you know, I'm less likely, if I live in Sanford, to go work at one of the new places in Holly Springs. Because now I have not only, you know, to consider a new job and change, and no one's that great with change, but then I also have to consider that commute. So if they can get people to live here and work here, it's always better. But also showing that career pathway, and here's where you can grow, here's the opportunities we have for you. You're not just going to hit a ceiling here.
1: You know, the kids have the pathways in school, so they have a chance to look at that. And I was talking with somebody just this weekend, and they were talking about when we grew up, it was like, you pat yourself on the back if you stayed on a job a long time. That was what everybody tried to do.
2: Yep.
1: And now, a year is about as long as people stay anymore.
2: Yep.
1: And then they have this thing where I can show you my resumes, and I had 10 jobs in 5 years. And it seems to be going now. I don't know whether that's a good thing or bad thing.
2: I think for a little while it was negative because you were dealing with boomers and Gen Xers doing the hiring, right? And you see someone who's been in 10 jobs in the last 6 years and you're like, what's wrong with you? You know, why don't they want you? Or, you know, why were you leaving all the time? You weren't happy. But it is just, you know, people are more mobile with their careers now, and they're not signing up to be part of that, you know, career. Dad told me to stay here as long as I could and get my pension. You don't get pensions anymore.
1: Yeah.
2: Except for our teachers. They do, and that was awesome. We actually went to take those teachers' bags, speaking of that.
1: Yeah, that was the
2: thing. And that's a wonderful thing. But it's rare to have that. And so people are starting to look at it more of what do I get today? Because there's not anything for me here in 10 years. It's what do I get today, and then what's your competitor going to offer me tomorrow?
1: And you're the first one I've heard to mention that fact that, you know, very few people get pensions anymore. So you get what you can while you can, mm-hmm. and then you get out, you go find it somewhere else.
2: And so, then I think a lot of people, boomer and Gen X age, got burnt by pensions too, because a lot got taken away, right? You got bought out of it.
1: Yeah.
2: And so that was something that hit hard to people who had learned from the silent generation and the greatest generation that told the boomers and the Gen Xers, stay with the company, you know, do your time and be loyal.
1: Yeah.
2: And then where was the loyalty, right?
1: There was
2: a lot of burns that happened there from that. And so I think that's why a big reason we've gone to this shift now, because they're, you know, Gen Xers and millennials aren't teaching their kids to stay with a company. They're saying, take what you can get
1: and get out. Mm-hmm. Find something else.
2: Yeah, so.
1: So how are we doing with our Gen Xers? Do we have plenty of them here working, or are they choosing to go elsewhere?
2: Well, the Gen Xers right now, according to a lot of the research and things I read, they're what's holding the workforce right now, because the boomers are checking out. They're saying, yeah, I'm done. My house is worth about 10 times what I paid for it, and I'm tired of working, and I'm ready to exit. That's terrifying, though, because the boomers held a lot of the management positions. They own a lot of the small companies. They're in leadership positions in these companies. And so with that, we lose a huge gap in knowledge. And whether we want to admit it or not, as Gen Xers or millennials or even Gen Z, you don't know as much as they do, because they went through the trenches. Go ahead and swallow that pill. They do know a lot. And there's a wealth of knowledge there, and we need to not lose it. A lot of the tours we did with the interns, you know, that I do with a lot of the college interns, one of the things I talk to them about is go network, get to know people, and get to know these boomers who don't have a succession plan. They might be looking for the next person to come in and buy that company. And we're seeing a huge surge in the trades. A lot of kids are starting to go back in and be that electrician, be that plumber, because they see that void right now that we have, that people weren't doing that, you know, a decade ago. And now we're seeing that need and the great jobs you can get doing that. Well, there's a lot of these plumbers, and you've talked before about a mason that you knew. They've been in it for decades. They're done. They're retiring, and they're either going
1: to
2: close up shop,
1: yeah,
2: or they're going to sell it off, because their kids fell into that generation that did not want to take over that trade. And so now you have the opportunity to come in and find those people who are willing to sell that business. And I think that's a golden opportunity for anybody right now in their 20s, 30s, looking to make that move.
1: I talked to a Gen X not too long ago who had a four-year degree in teaching, but she had quit that because she wanted to get into something else. She didn't teach long, maybe a year. She wanted to get into something else. I'm thinking that.
2: Yeah, because they don't show you the kids while you're in school.
1: Yeah, why would you want to do that? You've gone and put in all that time. You have graduated. You had a job in a classroom. And she looked at me like I'd lost my mind. I'm not doing that. But all the teachers who are walking out, it's leaving a big void also. That's why I understand a lot of the systems are trying to get some of those people who've retired to come back in, mm-hmm. because they held the things together and they stayed in the classroom, and that's not happening anymore.
2: Yeah, I was really impressed to see out of the teachers who were there, they weren't all 50, weren't there. They're actually got a couple international teachers that are still going to be coming in, so they'll take those bags that we put together from all our wonderful investors. And if you donated to Teacher Bags, thank you so much. That was an initiative that started with Saga and Lee County Schools, working with our investors.
1: It's a good thing.
2: And it's been very successful. So we're hoping to expand that a little bit, and we're always looking for more people to donate and more things to give to. But it was great to see the young teachers that were there. Some of them actually went to school with my kids. So I was like, oh, my goodness, you're not a kid anymore. And it's odd, you know, to see that when you walk in and they're young adults over there learning about a pension plan. But it was really great to see that we did have a lot of young teachers in the room.
1: And we were so proud to make sure that we sent bags of seed in memory of Attorney Bill Wilson.
2: Yes.
1: Because when they started that, I think he was on the board when they started those bags, and he would tell you, I mean, real quick, get that stuff together. We're giving out those we're going to give those bags to the newcomers. And even after we would get all the bags together, he would still go and find those new teachers, and he would say, if you need anything, you contact me.
2: Yeah, he was amazing. Amazing man.
1: So I was so glad we could do the
2: very
1: bags.
2: Very missed. Yeah. Glad to see that tradition carry on. He'd be very proud.
1: Well, anyway, we've got all this stuff coming up. We've got the convocation coming up next Wednesday, where all of the teachers will meet over at Southern Lee High School. And we'll have all these new people coming in. We'll have some of the ones who've been here for years and years. And person they ought to be honored, like Vicki Wilkins and a whole lot of other people who have chose to stay in the classroom, because it makes the kids feel, okay, when I get to ninth grade, I'm going to be in Ms. Wilkins' class. I know what she teaches. You know, you've got some people you just expect, you know, one day they're going to go home, put their feet up, but you do expect to see them in the classroom. They've done a lot. So then with all the work that you've done with, what did you, was it Cody or various places?
2: I worked at Wyeth and then Cody, yeah. Well, Pfizer for a little while. Pfizer bought out.

0: new business.
1: So of all our employers, there are so many, and they can do kind of their own independent thing. NC State does a lot with internships in Lee County. So they have their Rural Works program, which that is their engineers that come into the Rural Works program, and they're actually paid a stipend to go and work at these companies. And so that makes it a little easier for the employer, because the employer's paying about half. So basically NC State's covering about half, and the employer's paying them about half of what the salary would be. For someone coming in, and then that stipend helps the students to find a place to live.
0: Yeah.
1: But the agreement with Rural Works in particular is that they have to pick a county that is considered rural. So Lee County, we fall into that, and so it's a great opportunity for us, because when they get here, they're blown away with how many manufacturers we have. You know, people, they just don't realize what all is in Lee County. We're such a small county, but we are loaded with manufacturers, and we've talked about that number before, that about 30% of our population is in manufacturing. And that's astronomical, considering that the national average is around 7. So we blow that out of the water. So we are heavily based in manufacturing, and it's amazing all of the opportunities we have for interns here. But many schools, Pfizer has an internal program that they do, where they've got students from Michigan here, New Jersey. They come from all over, even some international students that come in. So it just depends on the employer and who they're working with for those internship opportunities.
0: That's why I think that manufacturing day is so important. They're getting ready for it now, because you get to see what's actually manufactured right here. Young people can come. I think they started with sixth grade. They can go.
1: Yeah, they're bringing over the middle schoolers now. I think it's the tours, yeah, and the high schoolers. And then also the CCC students get to go over. But it does show them, it kind of parades out our manufacturers. And even regionally, we have some companies that are in Chatham County or Harnett County that do come to that as well. But the majority of them are Lee County employers. And it's a great way to showcase it. And it's always the first Friday in October, so it's easy to keep up with.
0: Yeah, they sent the stuff back very early this morning. I've been using it for over a month now, but manufacturing day, everybody's looking forward to it. And I was so glad to see that CCCC is starting, or has started, a program for agriculture for students, because agriculture is a big deal here.
1: Ag tech is a valid space in manufacturing that we need to pay more attention to, because we do want to keep that rural touch around here and stay in an agricultural setting. We enjoy that here in our community, so we need to make sure that we're propping that up as well. At Saga, we know it's not all about manufacturing of automation, automotive, or life sciences. And a lot of that depends on what happens in the field, right?
0: Yeah.
1: For what they're growing. So we need to take care of everything and be very thoughtful in making space for everyone.
0: And our time is about up, but you've been very informative this morning. You always are. You always bring us step that's down on our level, and now people are listening. Young people can listen. They'll say, Crystal's coming today, and she's going to tell us such and such. You seem to know so much, because you are out with these companies. You see what they do. That you know what they do. You know what they're going to do. And you can talk to people about it. And a lot of these young people, they make an about face, and they decide, I think I'm going to get into the manufacturing part of life instead of all this other stuff.
1: It's always a great career path, because it is so cross-functional. I mean, you mentioned that I had worked at Wyeth, and at Wyeth I worked in research and development, I worked in manufacturing, I worked in quality. I was able to work in all of those different areas, and with that it helped me to go to Cody, which Cody does cosmetics, but it's very close to manufacturing with life sciences when you're working on vaccines and other things. And so there's always that skill sharing that you can do there, and it's very easy to move around in the manufacturing career. So it's definitely a path to take, no matter which specific discipline you might go into. I mean, a mechanic is just as important at Pfizer as he is at GKN as he is at Cody. So just learning how to work in those areas as someone, mechanics get paid very well, and they're in high demand right now, because that field in particular has a lot of the boomers and the Gen Xers in it that will be exiting soon. And our companies are a little nervous about losing that talent, because they know how to fix things, they know how to solve problems, and they don't know that they've got the generation coming in behind them that can do that. Somebody's got to fix the robots, right?
0: I just got to do it. Thank you, Crystal. You've been very informative this morning, and we look forward to someone coming.
1: Well, next week or the following week, we are extremely excited that we are in consideration for the new project, Soul.
0: Yeah, we're going to talk about that next time.
1: So we might have something wonderful to talk about very soon.
0: Well, we'll wait for it.
1: We'll keep our fingers crossed for our community. It'll be a great

0: announcement, and we hope they choose Lee County.
1: Thank you.
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Is it all right? 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I wonder, can you truthfully say he's doing fine? You know, I heard something the other day.

But here's one thing you just can't tell. You don't know when, though. You never can tell when Joe Hinton will come back in town. But here's what I want you

0: Well, I was doing pretty good singing along with Joe Hinton there until the very end. Couldn't quite hit that final few notes. That's Funny How Time Slips Away, written by Willie Nelson, first recorded by country singer Billy Walker. Walker's version, issued as a single by Columbia Records in June 1961, peaked at number 23 on the Hot C&W Sides chart. That was Joe Hinton from 1964, major crossover hit with his version from his album Funny How Time Slips Away, which went to number 1 on the Cashbox R&B chart, number 13 on the Billboard Hot 100, and number 14 in Canada. Well, that's going to wrap up hour number 2. Hour number 3, we'll have Margaret's News, I'll have sports, and Margaret's Mailbag. All that follows national and international stories at the top of the hour. As we break now, it's 76 degrees outside, winds coming out of the north at 6 miles per hour, and your Swap Shop time is 10:03.
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2: I'm Dan Warren. Our top story, tensions in the Middle East escalate further following a fresh wave of United States airstrikes in the region. Karen Chamas has the latest.
3: The U.S. military has said it has completed what it described as a heavy wave of strikes against Iran. Iran responded by striking a Chinese firm's building in northern Kuwait. U.S. Central Command released footage on Thursday of planes taking off from the flight deck of an aircraft carrier and aerial footage of targets on the ground being hit by airstrikes. U.S. Central Command says the attacks on Iran targeted Iran's Revolutionary Guard Corps. The latest U.S. barrage on Iran comes after the U.S. partnered with Saudi Arabia to strike Iranian-backed militias in neighboring Iraq, killing at least 26 people. Shortly after the U.S. strikes, an Iranian strike hit a Chinese firm's building in northern Kuwait on Thursday morning, severely damaging the structure and killing a worker. I'm Karen Chamas.
2: Meanwhile, a new poll shows Iran might not be worth the fight. Donna Water has the details.
4: About two-thirds of U.S. adults who answered a poll by the Associated Press and the Nork Center for Public Affairs Research say the war in Iran has not been worthwhile. That's most Democrats and independents, and about 37% of Republicans. The poll was conducted July 23rd to the 27th, when the U.S. and Iran halted attacks following a nearly two-week escalation of the war. Just 28% of U.S. adults surveyed currently approve of how President Donald Trump is handling Iran. It was 34% in June. And when it comes to just Republicans, about 61% approve, down from 71% in June. Donna Water, Washington.
2: Elsewhere, a Senate committee has postponed its confirmation vote for Attorney General nominee Todd Blanche after key Republicans pushed back over a controversial Justice Department tax settlement. President Trump insists there is no serious issue.
5: All I can say is Todd Blanche is outstanding, and I thought it was pretty routine because he's so good. He just wouldn't find a better person. So I don't know, maybe John Cornyn's upset with me because I didn't endorse him.
2: Here in North Carolina, a Ukrainian drone manufacturer has selected Cumberland County for its first flagship United States production plant. Michelle Anderson has this report.
6: Skyton Incorporated plans to invest more than $3 million to convert a former manufacturing site in Fayetteville into its primary American facility. The project is expected to create over 160 high-paying jobs, producing advanced unmanned aerial systems for military personnel and first responders.
2: I'm Dan Warren, and this is Radio Network News.
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14: Now your weather for Sanford and surrounding areas. Today will be sunny with a high near 87 degrees with a north wind at around 3 to 5 miles per hour. Tonight we'll have clear skies with lows at around 64 degrees and calm winds. Friday will be mostly sunny with a high near 90 degrees and calm winds. And for Friday night, we'll have mostly clear skies with lows at around 68 degrees. That's your forecast. I'm meteorologist Tricia Cook.
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2: Good morning. I'm Murchison. It is Thursday, the 30th of July, 2026, with only one day remaining in this month of heat. And that calm stretch of weather yesterday will go through Saturday. Remember, yesterday was a much calmer day after Tuesday night storms. The storms were intense at times in some places, but today we're looking at slightly less humid, sunny with highs in the upper 80s, and then Friday, partly cloudy and pleasant with a 20% chance for rain with highs near 90. Not only was this the second wettest July on record, but we've surpassed all the rain we saw in the first 6 months of the year. But we'll be drier for today and to the weekend. We'll see a bit of a dip in humidity levels, especially today, and this will lead to more comfortable mornings through Saturday. And we'll keep similar temperatures through next weekend, and rain chances stay slim until the end of next weekend. Enjoy it while you can. Nicholas Maurice Wilson, 39, was arrested by Sanford Police yesterday and charged with damage to real property and communicating threats at 1011 Broadway Road. Aitsanya Ayomadeb Walter, 20, was arrested 5 times yesterday. He was arrested the first time and charged with possession of marijuana, possession of a weapon of mass destruction, carrying a concealed weapon, driving with license revoked, a stop sign violation, a seat belt under 16 in front seat without seat belt fastened. And all this occurred at 165 Firethorn Lane. He was arrested a second time and charged with being a fugitive out of state, which is also a felony. He was arrested a third time and charged with possession of an altered ID or driver's license, reckless driving with wanton disregard, and driving with license revoked. A fourth time, he was charged with exceeding the speed limit on the highway and driving with license revoked. And a fifth time, he was arrested and charged with second-degree trespassing. All of this occurred at 165 Firethorn Lane. David Tyler Bissett, 32, arrested and charged with damage to real property on NC 87 South. Kalia Rodri White, 19, arrested and charged with possession of marijuana and carrying a concealed weapon away from home at 916 South Horner Boulevard. Anthony Iverson Borges, 21, arrested and charged with carrying a concealed weapon away from home. Black's Tire was a victim of damage to property at the business in the 400 block of East Main Street. The Sanford Herald was a victim of a break-in at the business in the 200 block of St. Clair Court. Murphy's Gas Station was a victim of damage to property in the 3200 block of NC 87 South. One person was transported to the hospital following a 6-vehicle crash yesterday morning on Interstate 85 on 95 near Dunn that temporarily blocked both northbound travel lanes. Dunn Emergency Services and the fire department were initially dispatched just before 9 a.m. to what was reported as a crash in the southbound lanes of Interstate 95. As Deputy Chief Rodney Easton arrived in the area, he determined the crash had actually occurred in the northbound lanes between the 75-mile marker at the Jonesboro Road overpass and the 77-mile marker at the Hodges Chapel Road overpass just north of Exit 75. Easton found six vehicles involved, including two towing trailers that came to rest across both northbound lanes, completely blocking traffic. Because the interstate was impassable, Easton directed responding fire units to access the scene from the George Perry Lee Road service road. Ambulances were instructed to enter the interstate from the Hodges Chapel Road interchange and travel south in the closed northbound lane after traffic had come to a standstill. Firefighters used ladders to cross the concrete barrier separating the service road from the northbound lanes to reach the crash scene. One person was transported by ambulance to Betsy Johnson Hospital with injuries described as not life-threatening. According to the North Carolina State Highway Patrol, the crash began when a northbound vehicle became disabled in the travel lane because of a fuel-related issue. As the disabled vehicle remained stopped in the roadway, the driver of another northbound vehicle failed to reduce speed and attempted to move into the left lane to avoid it. The front of that vehicle struck the left rear of the disabled vehicle. The impact caused the disabled vehicle to spin sideways across the northbound lanes. Two additional vehicles attempting to avoid the collision also struck the disabled vehicle. A fifth vehicle swerved to avoid the wreck and sideswiped a sixth vehicle. Investigators said the vehicle that initially struck the disabled vehicle slid approximately 31 feet before coming to rest in the middle of the northbound lanes. The disabled vehicle slid approximately 27 feet before stopping in the right lane. The remaining four vehicles had been moved from the roadway before Trooper Johnson arrived to investigate. First Sergeant C.D. Lowry of the North Carolina State Highway Patrol's Troop B District 8 office said the crash occurred because a driver failed to reduce speed when encountering the disabled vehicle in the roadway. Well, a newly reconstituted Central Carolina Academy Board of Directors reversed course this month after months of controversy, casting a series of unanimous votes to rehire two administrators with whom they had parted ways back in May and dismantle much of the charter school's previous governance structure. Greg Batten and Mary Tatum had been the school's principal and assistant principal until late May, when Batten took an unexpected retirement and the school declined to renew Tatum's contract. Assistant Principal Frank Thompson resigned shortly after. All three were involved with the school's founding, and many parents said they played a large role in the decision to send their children to CCA. The unexpected moves prompted an outcry from the parents, students, and even some staff who packed a number of board meetings in June and July with questions about whether the decisions came from the board or Central Services, a group of employees from Chatham Charter School in Siler City who provided central office services for both schools. CCA was founded as a replication of Chatham Charter, one of the oldest charter schools in North Carolina, but the move to sever ties with Central Services appears to be a step away from the replication model on which CCA was founded. Charter schools are governed by independent nonprofit boards rather than local school districts, which govern traditional public schools. Four of CCA's board members left between May and July, and two new members took seats last month. The newly reconstituted board moved quickly to end the arrangement, which had become the heart of the controversy, voting unanimously in a series of meetings on July 23rd and 28th to end its relationship with Central Services, retain a new attorney, and ultimately make Batten CCA's new interim head of school, essentially the role Central Services had filled, and bring Tatum back as assistant principal. The board hired Jay Czap as principal on July 13. Board member Travis Poole became chairman at a July meeting after new members were seated. He said after the moves to cut ties with Central Services and rehire Tatum and Batten that the group did so. Basically, it was the right thing to do. He said our charter says that CCA is to have a head of a school that answers to the board and a principal that answers to the head of school, and that Central Services is there as a central office and support. Somehow, they got turned around. Batten and Tatum both said they're thrilled with the way things turned out. Batten said there have been so many great accomplishments by so many people at the school. He said, I'm just wanting to focus on moving forward and not looking back. We want to get things calmed down and reassure families and the community that CCA is the place to be for many families. Tatum said, I got to school at 7 a.m. today. That was yesterday. She said, there's a lot of work to be done, and I'm just overwhelmed by all the support from staff, from parents, even students. Thomason told The Rant that he'd be available to support Batten and Tatum in any way he could. He said, I'm all in for the school. Whatever they need, I'll be open to. It was earlier reported about the school's relationship with Central Services and questions about how supervisory authority was divided between Central Services and CCA's board. Public records and statements from board members showed the group supervised school administrators and functioned as the central office for both CCA and Chatham Charter, though the board retained ultimate legal authority over the school. Many of those objecting to the chain of events raised questions about whether that governance structure was functioning as intended in practice. Those questions intensified after parents learned the board had adopted governance changes in November of 25 that expanded Central Services' role by giving it supervisory authority over the administration. During the packed board meeting, some argued the arrangement gave the group too much influence over school operations, while board leaders at the time defended it as an appropriate structure for a replication charter school. More news after this.
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2: It's a big day in Chatham County because the new sheriff, Steve Manor, who has assumed the position that was held by Sheriff Mike Robinson until last week, will assume the position as sheriff of Chatham County in a swearing-in ceremony this evening. Members of the department will also take the oath of office as they reaffirm their commitment to work with the people of Chatham County. This event will be held at 7 p.m. at the Agricultural and Conference Center at 1192 West Highway 64 West Business in Pittsboro. While looking at sports, here's John.
8: All right. Thank you, Margaret. Well, we're going to start off talking a little bit about college football, and we'll start off with, news coming out of the Atlantic Coast Conference as Miami quarterback Darian Mensah has been selected as the 2026 Atlantic Coast Conference Football Preseason Player of the Year. Headlining the announcement of the 2026 All-ACC Preseason Football Team as voted on by the media members attending the 2026 ACC football kickoff. Mensah, who was also selected as the first team preseason quarterback, received 97 votes to claim the league's top preseason individual honor. Miami was voted as the preseason favorite to win the ACC title after receiving the most points in the media's predicted order of finish, which was announced yesterday. Now, Mensa is coming off a breakout 2025 season in which he led Duke to the program's first ACC football championship, earning MVP honors in both the ACC football championship game and the Tony the Tiger Sun Bowl. He was also named second-team All-ACC and Associated Press Newcomer Transfer of the Year after leading the conference with 34 touchdown passes and 3,973 passing yards, both of which ranked second nationally. Following his transfer to Miami, Mensa's 34 touchdown passes last season are tied for the most among all returning FBS quarterbacks entering this season. Now, Miami paced all ACC programs with 9 preseason selections, highlighted by wide receiver all-purpose standout Malachi Toney, who earned 3 selections at wide receiver, all-purpose, and specialist after being named the 2025 ACC Freshman of the Year. Clemson and Virginia followed with 4 selections, while Louisville and SMU had 2 apiece. Boston College, Duke, Florida State, Georgia Tech, Syracuse, Virginia Tech each had 1 selection. And preseason accolades continue to rake in for Duke tight end Jeremiah Haisley, who was selected to the preseason All-ACC team, according to announcement by the league office yesterday afternoon. Haisley is the 2026 preseason first-team All-ACC selection by Phil Steele and earned a place on Athlon's second team. Duke's returning starting tight end, Haisley, capped 2025 with an honorable mention All-ACC nod. He is a 2-time academic All-ACC pick in 2023 and 2025, as well as a 2025 College Sports Communications Academic All-District honoree. Heading into this fall, the Pennsylvania product was tabbed by Pro Football Focus as the number 6 returning tight end nationally. Haisley also owns the second highest tight end impact score by Pro Football and Sports Networks among returners nationally. Well, NC State started their fall camp yesterday, and one player to keep an eye on is Will Wilson. He's the backup quarterback for NC State, and he didn't have to be the starting quarterback to be an offensive weapon as a freshman. In year one, he rushed for 10 touchdowns, the second highest total in school history for a quarterback, and the most for a player at any position since 2018. Wilson converted for a first down or a touchdown 29 of the 37 times he ran the ball. And NC State fans will have a chance to get up and close and personal with the 2026 football squad and support one of the most loved events on the calendar, as NC State football will host Meet the Pack and Victory Day in conjunction with GG's Playhouse on Sunday, August the 16th at Carter-Finley Stadium. And you can find out more about that event at gopack.com. Turning our attention to the NFL and the Carolina Panthers, who began their camp last week. The Panthers made a change at wide receiver on Wednesday. The team placed wide receiver and special teamer Dan Chesnya on injured reserve and signed wide receiver Casey Washington. Washington has spent the last 2 seasons with the Falcons. Originally a 6-pound pick out of Illinois, he appeared in 15 games with 2 starts last year. He had 7 catches for 108 yards. Also in news from training camp for the Carolina Panthers, well, it was another big day for the offense, as J.C. Horn said they whooped our today. We'll just say our rear ends. The veteran cornerback said after Wednesday's practice, it was hard to argue as all 3 quarterbacks were completing deep balls with Tetaroa McMillan, Xavier Leggett, Bryson Tremaine, David Moore, and Jasim Reed posting highlight reel catches throughout the day. Coach Dave Canales actually began his answer about quarterback Bryce Young by pointing out that he's glad the starting cornerback tandem of Mike Jackson and Horn were back, and the defense was having moments of its own. But the way the ball was flying around yesterday, it was hard to call it a good day for the defense. Coach Canales says Bryce is continuing to just take the next steps. What I see from Bryce right now is just ownership and mastery of the concepts. And now I just see the timing, the rhythm, and just the me to you factor with the guys. And watching him throw anticipatory balls to T-Mac and Jalen Coker, to David Moore, who showed up again with another touchdown, it's like one a day. It's vitamin D. D-Mo shows up and makes the play. So Canales says, I see his level of comfort really showing up with the guys, and I'm excited as we just continue to build on that. Horn acknowledged that the depth of the receiver position adds a layer to it, as the Panthers have more players than they reasonably have spots for. And as Young builds off last season, the Pro Bowl corner can see it daily. As Horn said, yep, he's got it, and that's what I know. And the play of the day was one of the passes that we were just talking about, as there is a lot of trust that must exist between quarterback and his top receiver. It's born of time on task, chemistry, a complete understanding of how the other thinks, and a little bit of luck. That was truly on display Wednesday as Bryce Young and Teteroa McMillan connected not once but twice for moments that qualify for play of the day. The first came early in the period as Young dropped back, looked left, and realized he had McMillan one-on-one versus Mike Jackson, the veteran corner. He has made a reputation for himself as being one of the smartest defensive backs in the league the last 2 years. But McMillan was Rookie of the Year for a reason, and Young is learning to trust his receiver's ability to make a play when needed. So the quarterback double pumped to buy McMillan time and then lofted a pass down the left seam. It wasn't a particularly long pass, but it didn't need to be. Trajectory on it gave the receiver enough time to flight his way out of Jackson's coverage. It worked, and McMillan pulled in the pass. It was great coverage, but it was even a better throw and catch. Now, the second big moment came on the final play of the day. McMillan went deep down the right sideline, getting a step on Lee. His speed gave him space to pull away, and Young took advantage, dropping it in over the shoulder for what looked like an easy touchdown, but was anything but. Now, McMillan headbutted Xavier Leggett in celebration as the rest of the offense sprinted towards the end zone. The horn blew three times, practice wrapped up, and Panthers walked off the field with a reminder of what kind of difference the Young to McMillan connection can make. And on the injury front, Chris Brazil II will have his left knee looked at after something happened, according to Coach Dave Canales, during training camp practice on Wednesday. Canales says, so just something happened. He felt weird on it, sat down. We took him in. We'll get a full evaluation and get a picture of that, and we'll give you more information when it is available. It's the same knee that kept Brazil out of practice earlier in the week. And in other news coming out of the NFL, well, the Atlanta Falcons quarterback battle isn't going as scripted to open training camp. In fact, the two top signal callers won't be full participants as practice opens. Head coach Kevin Stefanski said Wednesday morning that Tua Tagovailoa won't practice after an injury flared up, and Michael Penix Jr. will not take part in team drills as he continues to rehab from his latest ACL injury. Stefanski said, Tua is dealing with an injury right now. It's not long-term. He'll be out there sooner than later, but we'll work through that in the next couple of days. Something flared up. He will be back shortly. Now, some reports say that the flare-up was to Tua's back. As for Penix, he'll continue to take part in individual drills and 7-on-7s, but won't lead the 11-on-11 work. It's been the same situation the third-year pro found himself in during minicamp and off-season workouts earlier this summer. Well, it's the Rocket Classic for the PGA Tour, but before we get to the leaderboard, the PGA Tour Studios will pilot a new announcer-free stream during this week's Rocket Classic, leaning into player-caddy conversations, crowd reactions, and natural course audio. The stream, Marquee Group Quiet Please, will debut Thursday as the new PGA Tour live stream on ESPN+. The feed will be available for all rounds at Detroit Golf Club. Storytelling elements, enhanced graphics, and real-time statistics will be delivered visually rather than through announcers to maintain focus on player-caddy interaction and perspective from field of play. So the golfers are at the Rocket Classic. Of course, valuable FedEx points are available now as we only have one more tournament before the playoffs start. Of course, the PGA Tour wraps their season by the end of August prior to the beginning of the NFL football season. Right now at the 3M, or rather the Rocket Classic, it's Peter Malnetti leading the tournament at 8 under par through 12 holes. He's certainly putting together an impressive round. Michael Kim right up there at 5 under through 13 holes. And Keegan Bradley also 5 under through 11 holes. Ricky Fowler is 4 under through 11 holes. Gordon Sargeant is also 4 under. He is through 7 holes. And just now going to 4 over is Steven Yeager. He just is through 10 holes and just moved into that group at 4 under par. Next up for NASCAR is the Iowa Corn 350 powered by ethanol. That race will be on August the 9th as the NASCAR Cup Series has taken a hydration break this week and will not be racing, but they will return on August the 9th, and we'll have that race coverage for you on Sunday the 9th beginning at 2:30, race time 3:30. Coverage right here on your home for NASCAR for the last 56 years here in Central North Carolina. Super Hits WWGP. And finally, Duke announced its preseason men's basketball schedule Wednesday, featuring a home scrimmage against Belmont, a home exhibition game versus Tennessee, and a road exhibition contest at Kansas. The Blue Devils open preseason play Thursday, October the 8th against Belmont at Cameron Indoor Stadium. The Bruins posted a 26-6 overall record and won the Missouri Valley Conference regular season championship last season. Former Duke assistant coach Evan Brads enters his first season as head coach at his alma mater. Duke continues its preseason slate on Tuesday, October 20th against Tennessee at Cameron Indoor Stadium. The Volunteers won 25 games, advanced to the Elite Eight as the number 6 seed, and finished number 12 in the final Associated Press Top 25 poll last season. The Blue Devils and Volunteers met in an exhibition game last year in Knoxville, with Duke earning an 83-76 victory on October the 26th. Duke concludes preseason play on Sunday, October the 25th against Kansas at Allen Fieldhouse. The Blue Devils have played just one regular season game at Allen Fieldhouse, earning a 74-70 overtime victory over the Jayhawks. That was back February the 20th, 1988. Kansas finished last season with a 24-11 record and ranked number 20 in the final AP poll. Now, in October 2027, Duke will host Kansas for an exhibition game at Cameron Indoor Stadium. Game times, television details, and ticket information for Duke's 2026-2027 preseason home games will be announced at a later date. As Duke enters the 2026-27 season, looking to build on one of the most successful two-year stretches in college basketball as John Shire begins his fifth season as head coach. Over the last two seasons, the Blue Devils have posted consecutive 35-win seasons, combining with a 70-7 overall record, which is a 90.9% winning percentage, and a 36-2 mark in ACC play, which is a 94.7% winning percentage. Duke is the only program in the nation with 70 victories and single-digit losses since the start of the 2024-2025 season, while spending 32 weeks ranked among the Associated Press top five, including 6 weeks at number one during that stretch. For GP Sports, for Margaret Murchison and Sanford's number one news team, I'm John Mann. Margaret's mailbag up in just a couple of minutes.
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2: Good morning. Here we are back again with the mailbag. It's one of the most important times of the Swap Shop program because everybody likes to get mail because you never know what you're going to find in the mailbag. People call John every day and tell him all this wonderful stuff that he puts in the mailbag, and then he passes it along to you, and then maybe you have something that you want to put in the mailbag. So it's all for you. If today is your birthday, happy birthday. May you have many, many more. If it's your anniversary or something good is happening to you, congratulations. If you're among the sick and shut in, we send you our prayers. Better days are ahead. And if you are a bereaved family, we send you our condolences. The rose still grows beyond the wall. For the rest of us, today is the first day of the rest of our lives. Let's make the most of it. And remember to treat everyone you meet better than necessary because everyone is fighting some type of battle. We're going to get right into our mailbag. We ask that you keep a notepad by the radio or telephone so that if you hear something of interest, you can make that call and you won't have to wait until I'm off the air. We're going to kick it off this morning by reminding you that JB's Auto Sales and Repair has lots of good deals right now, because we know that school will be starting soon for your local kids, and for some of your kids will be moving out of town to go to college. Some will be moving out of town for a job. Some will stay in town for a job, but they need some transportation, and they don't need a handout. They just need a hand to help them get something that's affordable. You can help them by going to JB's Auto Sales and Repair on South Horner Boulevard, right across from the historic Lee County Courthouse. And I guarantee you, before the day is over, your wife or husband, your significant other, your children will have a vehicle, one that is affordable and one that will provide much service. So again, stop by and tell Javier you heard about him on the GP Swap Shop. Today is the 2026 Potluck and Bingo Night at the Enrichment Center, and that is from 5 to 6:30. Bring a dish to share. Sign up is not required. And also, we have been given the Novel Approach Book Club reading list for the remainder of this year and the beginning of next year, and those books are A Tree Grows in Brooklyn, The Prayer Box, To Kill a Mockingbird, Daughters of Green Mountain Gap, My Name is Eva, My Friends, Silver Alert, Have a Little Faith, and Planning Meeting. Meetings are held the second Tuesday of each month, September through May, at noon, and it's open to all adults. Don't forget, handcrafted greeting cards are made on the second Tuesday of each month, 2 to 3 p.m. Basic beading and jewelry class with Patty the second Monday of each month at 3 p.m. Only $5. All supplies provided. You make bracelets, earrings, and necklaces. And this is great because the Enrichment Center's annual crafts fair is coming up the second weekend in October. And you want to make sure you have something to sell at your table. 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Something for everybody. And the big expo is coming up too, and we'll be telling you more about that. And let's see, what else do we have in our mailbag for today? We have a lot of things in the mailbag, and we want to make sure that you know as much as we know about what's going on at the Enrichment Center, Lee County's GEM. That's the GEM of the county. 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You can stop by the office at 310 Cortland Drive at the intersection of Woodland Avenue and Cortland, or you can call them anytime, day or night, at 919-292-6565. Tell them you heard about them on the GP Swap Shop. The Boys and Girls Club of Central Carolina, and this is the Robin Page Club, will be hosting its annual Be Great Breakfast Wednesday, September 9th at 7:30 a.m. at the Harnett County Commons area. And you can contact the local Boys and Girls Club for any information that you may need. Don't forget, this evening, Sheriff Steve Manna, who is assuming the sheriff's seat, formerly held by Mike Robinson, who stepped down last week because he's now the District 3 County Commission of Chatham, will be held this evening at 7 o'clock, and the public is invited. The official swearing-in ceremony, where members of the department will take their office as they reaffirm their commitment to serving the people of Chatham County. It starts at 7 at the Agricultural and Conference Center at 1192 West Highway 64, Business in Pittsburgh. A reminder that Evenflo Company, Inc. is still recalling certain Rio by Revolve 360 child seats in color variants, Nantucket, Danvers, Chelsea, Holden, Brookline, and Lenox. Please refer to Evenflo's recall report for the specific models. In certain rear or forward-facing positions, the headrest may shift position during a crash. As such, these child seats fail to comply with the requirements of Federal Motor Vehicle Safety Standard Number

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I'm sticking with the pig. Hope you are too. A reminder that the Lee County Health Department is distributing mosquito dunks Mondays, Wednesdays, and Fridays from 2 to 4 on the second floor of the Lee County Government Center, 106 Hillcrest Drive, the first floor of the Buggy Factory, 115 Chatham Street, or the Lee County Animal Shelter, 1450 North Horner Boulevard. 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Today is the day you're invited to Outreach Mission Inc.'s 1-year anniversary celebration fundraiser and silent auction at 6 p.m. at the Dennis Wicker Civic Center. RSVP 919-292-1508 or email lspivey@sanfordoutreachmission.com. Join them as they celebrate the 1-year anniversary of the Samuel J. Wernham SECU Community Shelter. Don't forget, the SECU branches are helping save North Carolina teachers and families by collecting school supplies. The branches have served as collection sites for the Governor's School Supply Drive for 8 years, providing convenient drop-off locations in all of North Carolina's 100 counties. While all new school supply drive donations are appreciated, most needed items include paper of all types, pencils and pens, markers and crayons, dry erase markers, spiral notebooks, sanitizing wipes, and tissues. We have 2 SECUs in Sanford, one on Spring Lane and one on Bragg Street at the new credit union that's in front of the new library. Don't forget, August 1st is the deadline to sign up to be a coordinator for National Night Out, which is scheduled Tuesday, August 4th from 5 to 8 p.m. One of the host sites is Fair Promise AME Zion Church at 712 Wall Street. They will provide 150 free book bags filled with school supplies. Please note that parents must be present with the child so that all can be served. Upon arrival, parents must obtain a free ticket from the ticket booth for the child's free book bag. Example, if a parent has 2 children, then he or she would get 1 ticket per child. Your cooperation is greatly appreciated. Also, Saturday is the big day everybody's been waiting for. Let's Do It Together Foundation is hosting the Back to School event, where every child gets a book bag. There'll be music, dancing, singing, good food, games, contests, speeches, information, and more, plus a book bag filled with goodies. And that's going to be at the Dennis Wicker Civic Center starting Saturday at 11 a.m. Got legal issues? If so, you need the services of a skilled attorney to protect your legal rights. 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

0: 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And my thought for the day is this, and it was written by a physician. He said, as a physician who has been deeply privileged to share the most profound moments of people's lives, including their final moments, let me tell you a secret. People facing death don't think about what degrees they have earned, what positions they have held, or how much wealth they have accumulated. 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The circle of love is everything. And that's from Dr. Bernadine Healy. Have a great day.
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0: right. Thank you, Margaret, for the mailbag. Margaret returns at 12:05 for all the latest here in Central North Carolina. We're going to get you updated on national and international stories, and then we'll be back to get to the final hour of the Swap Shop for today. And we'll get those phone lines back open for you here in just about 6 or 7 minutes. But right now it is time for us to turn it over to national and international stories. And it is 80 degrees outside right now with winds coming out of the north at 6 miles per hour. Dew point to very comfortable 65 degrees. Swap Shop time is now 11 o'clock.
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3: I'm Dan Warren. Our top story, tensions in the Middle East escalate further following a fresh wave of United States airstrikes in the region. Karen Chamas has the latest.
4: The U.S. military has said it has completed what it described as a heavy wave of strikes against Iran. Iran responded by striking a Chinese firm's building in northern Kuwait. U.S. Central Command released footage on Thursday of planes taking off from the flight deck of an aircraft carrier and aerial footage of targets on the ground being hit by airstrikes. U.S. Central Command says the attacks on Iran targeted Iran's Revolutionary Guard Corps. The latest U.S. barrage on Iran comes after the U.S. partnered with Saudi Arabia to strike Iranian-backed militias in neighboring Iraq, killing at least 26 people. Shortly after the U.S. strikes, an Iranian strike hit a Chinese firm's building in northern Kuwait on Thursday morning, severely damaging the structure and killing a worker. I'm Karen Shamas.
3: Meanwhile, a new poll shows Iran might not be worth the fight. Donna Water has the details.
5: About two-thirds of U.S. adults who answered a poll by the Associated Press and the Nork Center for Public Affairs Research say the war in Iran has not been worthwhile. That's most Democrats and independents, and about 37% of Republicans. The poll was conducted July 23rd to the 27th, when the U.S. and Iran halted attacks following a nearly two-week escalation of the war. Just 28% of U.S. adults surveyed currently approve of how President Donald Trump is handling Iran. It was 34% in June. And when it comes to just Republicans, about 61% approve, down from 71% in June. Donna Water, Washington.
3: Elsewhere, a Senate committee has postponed its confirmation vote for Attorney General nominee Todd Blanche after key Republicans pushed back over a controversial Justice Department tax settlement. President Trump insists there is no serious issue.
6: All I can say is Todd Blanche is outstanding, and I thought it was pretty routine because he's so good. He just wouldn't find a better person. So I don't know, maybe John Cornyn's upset with me because I didn't endorse him.
3: Here in North Carolina, a Ukrainian drone manufacturer has selected Cumberland County for its first flagship United States production plant. Michelle Anderson has this report.
7: Skyton Incorporated plans to invest more than $3 million to convert a former manufacturing site in Fayetteville into its primary American facility. The project is expected to create over 160 high-paying jobs, producing advanced unmanned aerial systems for military personnel and first responders.
3: I'm Dan Warren, and this is Radio Network News.
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15: Now your weather for Sanford and surrounding areas. Today will be sunny with a high near 87 degrees with a north wind at around 3 to 5 miles per hour. Tonight we'll have clear skies with lows at around 64 degrees and calm winds. Friday will be mostly sunny with a high near 90 degrees and calm winds. And for Friday night, we'll have mostly clear skies with lows at around 68 degrees. That's your forecast. I'm meteorologist Tricia Cook.
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0: Hey-ya. Welcome back into the Swap Shop. I'm John Mann. This is hour number four. And hour number 16 for the week. 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And we encourage you to get by there as quickly as you can. 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All right, let's go ahead and get to our next call. Welcome into the Swap Shop. Good morning. You're on the air.
1: Could I get the phone number? I tried to call Margaret a while ago to get that fresh driving record phone number.
0: Get whose phone number now?
1: The Margaret Murray from here a while ago about the fresh driving class. She had a number, but I didn't get number 776 of it out of the mailbag.
0: All right. And what kind of class is it?
1: It was a fresh driving class she called out of the mailbag a while ago.
0: Okay. Well, I will get with Margaret here in just a minute, and I'll see if I can't get that phone number for you, okay?
1: All right, and I'll be listening to it for the radio. Would that be all right?
0: All right, that sounds good. Thank you for calling in.
1: Bye-bye.
0: Bye-bye. All right, and I thank you for the phone call, and Margaret is going to get that phone number for us, and we will pass that along to you once we have it. It is now 11 minutes after 11 o'clock here on the Swap Shop. Appreciate your call. I was not in the studio when Margaret was doing that part of the mailbag, so I didn't know what that was about. So but Margaret does know, and she's going to find that number and pass it along to us. All right, it is now 82 degrees outside. And yesterday, I've been needing to talk to my homeowners association, and I've been playing phone tag with them. I can't really speak to them, of course, obviously, in the first half of the day. And by the time I get home, it's kind of late in the day. And finally, yesterday, I left another message, and the person I needed to speak with called me back. And we realized that we both have a difficult schedule. She leaves work at 4 o'clock and gets in kind of early. And so by the time I get home around 3:30, just depending on... what time I or what how many errands I have to run once I leave here, but usually get home. I'm usually home by 3:30, sometimes as late as 4. But I left her a message yesterday a little before 4, and she called me back a few minutes after 4. She said, "Well, if I didn't get in touch with you today, then I don't know when we were going to get in touch with each other, because it seems like we were having trouble matching up." But after we finished our conversation, or during our conversation, I mentioned to her that, you know, I can't really talk during the first part of the day because I do a radio program down in Sanford. And she said, she then asked me, she was like, "Do you work at the radio station that Mike Wheelis worked at?" And I was like, "Yes, I do work at the radio station Mike Wheelis worked at. And matter of fact, I do the job that Mike Wheelis used to do here at this job many, many years ago." And so I had my next question was, "Well, how do you know Mike Wheelis?" I was like, "I worked with him when I worked in Raleigh. I didn't work beside him, but I worked at the same place, and we were at work at the same time." And she said, "Oh, I've just been listening to him for 20 years. He works at the country music station in Raleigh." And she was like, "Oh, I've just been listening to him for 20 years, and he just talks all the time about his starting off his radio career in Sanford at the radio station." And I was like, "Yep, he's one of our distinguished alumni here at the radio station. He's been, I don't know how many years, about 20 years. He's been, at least 20 years, he's been hosting the morning program at the country station in Raleigh." So I thought that was funny when she said, "Oh, you work at the same radio station Mike Wheelis worked at." I was like, where did that come from? All right. But then she said, "Well, he always is talking about his starting his career here in Sanford at the radio station." All right, let's go ahead and get to another call. Welcome into the Swap Shop. Good morning. You're on the air.
2: I got something on my mind, buddy.
0: All right, what's that?
2: Have you heard from Jasper lately?
0: I have not heard from Jasper lately.
2: I wonder what's going on with that fellow. I still miss him calling in.
0: Well, I miss hearing from him, too. I did, I know Ed is friends with the Jasper, and I saw Ed earlier this week, but the previous time I saw Ed, I said, is Jasper okay? He said, yep, Jasper's doing fine.
2: I don't know what's going on, man. I've been worried about him. I thought I mentioned some of the old farm implements out there in the yard. He was up to a mule.
0: Yes, the yard implement.
2: We got them for like decorations in the yard, you know.
0: Yep. Yep.
2: Well, so I'm thinking about Jasper.
0: Yep, Jasper has always had good items that he put on the swap shop, and don't know why we don't hear from Jasper anymore, but maybe he's listening. He'll give us a call in one day soon.
2: I reckon playing a Willie Nelson song, he might call.
0: I did just play a Willie Nelson. It wasn't Willie Nelson singing, but it was Willie Nelson's song. Funny how time slips away. But it was not his, not Willie Nelson's version, but... yeah, he used to have and I miss Jasper's joke of the day. We had that going on for a while.
2: I need to get back on the jokes and stuff. Let me just straighten out. But anyway, I don't know how you booked up a song, but get a chance to play Cool in the Gang, Celebration.
0: Celebration. All right, we'll see if we can't fit that in before we wrap up today. I have two song slots, and one of them's taken away and already taken up, and we'll see if we can't get Celebration in as our last song.
2: All right, man, I appreciate it, buddy. You have a great day.
0: All right.
2: Love you, Jasper.
0: All right. Thank you, Hootie.
2: All right. Bye-bye.
0: Bye-bye. All right. Yeah, I don't know why we don't hear from Jasper anymore, but I did speak with Ed Angel several weeks ago now, and he said, oh, no, Jasper's doing just fine. So I was like, well, that's good to hear. I'm glad to hear he's doing okay. 919-775-1050 is the phone number to call. It is now. Oh, let me get this down here, Celebration. If I don't write that down, I notice... It's getting worse as time goes by, but got to write it down. If not, I'll be sitting here like 15 minutes from now going, what song was it that Hootie wanted to hear? And we'll get... All right. All right. Let's see here. We got a request... Also coming up from earlier today. And we'll get that on coming up here in just a few minutes from now. As we will be remembering Cindy Deaton. And we're going to get a song on for her. On what would have been her 59th birthday today.

0: And Miss Peggy called that in a little bit earlier today, and I knew we weren't going to be able to get to it right before the Sanford Area Growth Alliance, and I wanted to make sure that we introduced the song properly and make sure that folks know that we're playing it for that particular reason. And there's sometimes when we play songs where it's kind of hard to get that in. So we will get that on as our next song this morning. We do have another caller ready to go, so let's go back to our phones. Welcome into the Swap Shop. Good morning. You're on the air.
1: Yes, I'm looking for a nice little dog that someone is trying to give away. And they may call me at 472-234-5080.
0: All right. And you were looking for a, what was it, a doll?
1: A dog.
0: A dog. Okay.
1: Yes, if anyone has any little dog or small puppy that they're wanting to get rid of, I'm interested in it.
0: All right. Well, I have a phone number for you.
1: Okay. 472-234-5080.
0: All right. And I do have a couple of dogs on the program. At least they were sent to me by email back on the on Monday. So I don't know if they still have them, but I can give you this phone number.
1: Okay, hold on 1 second. Let me get a pencil.
0: Mm-hmm.
1: All right.
0: All right. These are free golden retriever puppies to forever homes due to relocating.
1: Mm-hmm. What's the number?
0: Okay, the number is, and they would prefer a text if you can text, but here's the number. It's area code 352 533 2411. So 352-533-2411. They have one male and one female, at least they did as of Monday.
1: Okay. All right. Thank you.
0: Thank you. Have a nice day.
1: You too. Bye-bye.
0: Bye-bye. Mm-hmm. All right. And I was thinking was there another dog on the program? It seems like we had two dogs.

0: Yes, we do also have this one. This is the this was on yesterday. This is a pretty good sized dog. This is a Cane Corso mix, about 4 months old, and will be, they say, a medium sized dog. Dark beige and white coat, free to a good home, but will need a place to run because this is going to be a dog that can't really just be locked up all day. 919-897-3676 for the Cane Corso mix. 919-897-3676. And the caller here who just called in looking for a dog, her number is, again, 472-234-5080. Again, that's 472-234-5080. And again, that number is 472-234-5080. Let's get another call in. Welcome into the Swap Shop. You're on the air.
1: Yeah, I've got a couple items I'd like to get on, please.
0: All right. What would you like to put up?
1: I've got a refrigerator for sale. It's side-by-side ice and water in the door, and works good. I'll take $100 for that.
0: Okay.
1: And I've got a push lawnmower, runs good, and it's got the oversized wheels on the back of it. I think they're about 10 or 12 inches. Mm-hmm. And I'll take $75 for it. My telephone number is 919-353-3936.
0: 353-3936.
1: That's right, yeah.
0: All right, well, I appreciate you calling in. You got good prices on these items. Hopefully you can get them moved pretty quickly.
1: Okay, well, thank you very much. You have a good day.
0: You too. Thanks, sir.
1: Bye-bye.
0: Bye-bye. We got a side-by-side refrigerator with ice and water in the door, running well. And the price on it is $100. And then the push mower with big rear wheels that is also running well, $75, the price there. Phone number 919-353-3936. Again, that's 919-353-3936. Again, 919-353-3936. It is 22 minutes after 11 o'clock here on the Swap Shop, and we're glad to have you along with us. 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And our number, 919-775-1050. We have not had a chance to go over the emails today, so let's go over the emails. We'll do that right now. And the start off with the 1972 Triumph TR6, one owner since 1974, 152,000 miles, emerald green, engine rebuilt at 109,000 miles. Other improvements include U-joint and front-end bushings at the time of rebuild, stainless steel exhaust pipes, gear reduction starter, electronic ignition, and solid cherry wood dashboard. The phone number is 919-621-7728. That's 919-621-7728. This one is in very good condition. And it's Been a car that I've been riding in. Well, I haven't ridden in it in many years, but used to ride in it a lot when I was a kid. This is a car that my aunt and uncle are selling. My aunt, my brother's sister, the youngest sister. My dad was the oldest. She was the youngest. That side of the family, they had kind of two families. Had two sons. Then grandfather went off to the World War II. And after World War II, came back and had two daughters. So there was a pretty good age difference between my father and his youngest sister. And she had graduated college, moved back to the Raleigh area. Got a job at Butner, the youth prison. She was teaching there. This was back in the mid-70s, early to mid-70s. And she bought that little TR6. I think it was a year old. She told me it was a year old when she bought it. I think, in my mind, she got it in 74. She was driving a Maverick before that. I remember the Maverick, and I can remember all this because there's actually photographs of that day. So it's just been one of those days that you didn't just have. But I remember the day she brought everyone over to her house to see their new TR6. And we took some pictures of people sitting in the TR6 back in those days. And everyone was happy for her, and I know she was happy as probably a 24-year-old been driving her brand new TR6, or one-year-old TR6 at the time. But this is a good one, and I've looked them up, and kind of hard to find good ones out there. There's a lot of beat-up ones. The phone number again, 919-621-7728. We have the free Golden Retriever puppies to Forever Homes due to relocating, one male, one female. You text to this number, 352-533-2411. Again, that's 352-533-2411. Also this morning, the Jazzy Select motorized power wheelchair in good working condition. Runs and drives well. The only issue is the padding on one armrest is cracked and would need to be replaced if desired. This is a cosmetic issue and does not affect the operation of the wheelchair. Please give them a call for pricing and additional details. The phone number, 919-895-0493. Again, that's 919-895-0493. Please leave a message if they do not answer, and they'll get back in touch with you. All right, so that's the items that we have in by email right now. And just about time for us to take our first time out of this hour. Yeah, Margaret and I were talking about earlier, it seems like this has been kind of a long week, but even if the week seems a little bit long, time just really goes by fast each and every morning. All right, we need to get to, we need to give you the answer to the impossible question, which we asked earlier this morning. And so let's go ahead and give you the answer to the impossible question, and we'll ask the question again. Americans lose a total of $55 million a year doing this. And we had something to do with making purchases, spending. And I thought this one was going to be a tough one because we didn't even have anybody call up and give us a guess today. Because I guess this could be almost anything and kind of hard to come up with it. But today's impossible answer is losing or leaving change in vending machines. Losing or leaving change in vending machines. All right, well, there you go. It's probably being less and less now because it's hard to get vending machines to take money anymore. I went up to go see that concert up in outside of D.C. In June. Take I-85. One reason I like taking I-85, it's really not much difference time-wise. I can either get on 40 and cut over to I-85 to go up towards Washington, D.C., or I could get on, I call it 64. It's got so many different numbers on it now, but Highway 64 to Rocky Mount and get on I-95. Well, the less time I can spend driving on I-95, I'm happiest. And I drive between Raleigh and Rocky Mount several times a year, so that's not really I've been driving that route to the beach for many, many years, and it's just kind of a ho-hum drive. But the 85 drive is really nice. It's tree lined. You have trees in the median. I know all of that's dangerous when you're going 70 miles an hour, because the last thing you want to do is run into a tree and you're surrounded by trees. But in the hot summer months, nice to be able to drive kind of in shade between Durham and Petersburg. And they also have a nice welcome center in Virginia. So when we cross over the Virginia line, they have a nice welcome center. It's a good place to get out and stretch after not being in the car too terribly long, but it's a good place to stretch. And went to, stopped at there on the way up and tried to buy some stuff out of the vending machine. They had a place for it to take cash, but it would not take cash at all. Kept putting in the bills, and it just kept spitting the bills back out. And I went to another machine, put in the bills, it spit the bills back out. So I was like, okay, I'm going to have to use my debit card at the vending machine, which I don't like doing because who knows what they're going to end up charging you when you do something like that. It's kind of like the debit card at a car wash. I don't like doing that either. But the debit card did work, and I was able to make my snack purchase. But I'm guessing less and less people will be losing or leaving change in vending machines as more and more vending machines stop taking change and dollars. All right, that is going to lead us up to our first time out of this hour, so we're going to do that. We'll be back in just a few minutes. Want to remind you to be sure to register for the $250 prize we're giving away on Monday. You have the rest of this week to get to our website, wwgpradio.com. And do the America 250 quiz. Once you enter the quiz, or once you answer the questions on the quiz, you will be entered. And don't worry about getting your questions right or wrong. You can try to do it on your own, or you can look up the answers and try and make yourself look like you know everything about American history. I took it. I did not look up, but I did miss one. You know, I kind of felt like it was a trick question anyway. I'm a little bit, still a little bit, upset over that one. But that's okay. I think I got 9 out of 10. That's much better than anything I ever did in school. So I guess I should be happy with it. We're going to take a timeout right now. We'll be back in just a few minutes, but right now these messages.
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0: All right, well, we're going to get a song on here for you. The Miss Peggy had asked for us to play a song in memory of Cindy Deaton on what would have been her 59th birthday. So I thought we would do that right now, and we're going to play Ronnie Millsap and What a Difference You Made in My Life.

0: What a difference you made in my life. And playing that in memory of Cindy Deaton on what would have been her 59th birthday today. Miss Peggy called that in memory of her daughter, Cindy Deaton. Inspirational song written by Archie Jordan and made famous by two artists during 1977. Then teenage Christian music singer Amy Grant and country music singer Ronnie Millsap. Now, Amy Grant's version was included on her self-titled debut album, which was sold largely in Christian bookstores and outlets. The song was released as a single to Christian-oriented radio stations, charted at number 5 on the U.S. Christian charts, and helped Grant become well-known in what was then a small subgenre of religious-themed music. However, Millsap's version became better known. It was released in November of 1977 as the second single from the album It Was Almost Like a Song. The song soon scored the Billboard Hot Country Songs chart and was his 9th number one song on that chart. Millsap re-recorded the song for his 2009 country gospel album, Then Sings My Soul. And it made it to number 80 in the Billboard Hot 100. All right, let's get another call in right now. And I got to give you up. If the person's listening, I have the phone number for you for the driver's class. So get your pen and pencil ready, and I'll get to that as soon as we finish up this call. Welcome into the Swap Shop. Good morning. You're on the air.
1: Good morning. I want to put on some items for sale. I want to put on a garden sprayer, and I'll take 20 negotiable on that garden sprayer. It's the bigger one.
0: Mm-hmm.
1: It's not the 1 gallon. It's the big one, 20 negotiable.
0: Okay.
1: And then also, let's see here. I want to put on, I'll do those Halloween lights, and I'll do, they're brand new. They're a set of 10 Halloween string lights, brand new, still in the package. They cost $3 brand new, but I'll take $2 on them.
0: Okay.
1: They're indoor and outdoor, and they come with some replacement bulbs, but they're pumpkin ones. So, somebody's going to need those for Halloween, $2 on those. Then I have something for back to school. It's a couple of lunch boxes,
0: mm-hmm.
1: and I'll take $2 on those as well. One's for a boy. It's a, like an army camouflage one, cloth one for a boy, and then the other one's like a hard plastic one for a girl. It's Minnie Mouse and Daisy Duck with a cute little bow, and I'll take $2 on those lunch boxes.
0: Okay.
1: Okay. And then the other thing I have, let's see here. I want to put on, let me do a toe ball, and I'll do $5 on that, and I can get the measurements on it, the measurement on that toe ball. It's got a little rust on it is the reason I'm doing it for $5, but if somebody knows how to clean it up and stuff, or, mm-hmm. but anyhow, I do $5 on that, and then I still have my free items, the free brand new saline sinus wash refills, and then the Ace bandage tape that's brand new. I might get that to somebody, but they called about that, but I'll just have to see. And then I got a window blind, a small window blind, and someone can have that for free, and I can get the measurements. And then also the can koozies, and they're free, and the free pack of garden seeds. All that free. The number to call is 984-279-4341. That's 984-279-4341.
0: All right, 984-279-4341.
1: Yeah, and my husband, he's celebrating his birthday today. Do y'all put his name in like a drawing or anything? Or
0: yeah, we'll put his name, give him a chat. We're going to put a drawing. We'll do our drawing tomorrow for a birthday cake at Piggly Wiggly.
1: Okay, his name is Joe Kupchak.
0: Kupchak?
1: K-U-F-C-H-A-K.
0: All right. That's Cuff Check, and that's Joe, and his birthday is today?
1: Yes.
0: All right, the 30th. All right, well, we'll wish Joe a happy birthday, and we're going to spin the wheel tomorrow, and whoever's name it lands on, we'll get a birthday cake from Piggly Wiggly.
1: Okay, thank you.
0: Thank you, and I'll call you up if he does win.
1: Okay, thank you so much.
0: All right, thank
1: Bye-bye.
0: You. Bye-bye. And happy birthday to Joe Cuff Check. Today, July the 30th, and we certainly hope Joe has a happy birthday. All the best for the year to come, and good luck winning that birthday cake from Piggly Wiggly. We have a garden sprayer for $20, set of 10 pumpkin Halloween lights for $2, two lunch boxes, one for a boy, one for the girl, $2 for both. We have a tow ball, has a little bit of rust on it, probably something, get a steel brush or something and get that rust off, $5 the price. Small window blind free, and got the sinus wash refills are free. And Ace bandage tape, also free. And 10 can holders or koozies, those are free. And the phone number is 984-279-4341. Again, that's 984-279-4341. And we had somebody looking for this phone number a little while ago. And this is for the AARP driver class. It's taking place Thursday, September the 10th from 9 a.m. until 1 p.m. Gives you a chance to refresh your driving skills and knowledge of the rules of the road. Learn techniques for handling left turns, right of way, and roundabouts. Discover proven driving methods to help keep you and your loved ones safe and on the road. $20 for AARP members, $25 for non-members, and you pay the instructor the day of the class. Here is how you register. The phone number is 919-776-0501. Again, that's 919-776-0501, extension 2203. Again, the number 919-776-0501, extension 2203. 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They also take cash. Tomatoes, corn, okra, just some of the fresh produce you'll find this time of year, along with cantaloupes and watermelons. And year-round, you'll find Stephen Brand's Hot Mild Country Link Sausage, Stephen's Smoked Turkey and Chitlins, dried beans, and a variety of pork seasoning meats. They also carry Zane Gray's Vegetable Seasoning, and we had the Zane and his wife in last week talking about their event they have coming up. And now have it in regular spicy, and now have it also in lemon pepper. It's good on a lot of things, not just vegetables, so try out Zane Gray's Vegetable Seasoning. Also, they make duplicate house keys, they have other household items, and a clearance table for super great deals. That's B&B Market, a country store in the city right across from Lee County Courthouse. Trey and all the folks over there, great people. If you've never been, or if it has been a while since you have been over to B&B Market, this is a great time of year to go, so put it on your to-do list. 1407 South Horner Boulevard, right across from Lee County Courthouse. All sorts of goodies at B&B Market. We'll be back in just a few minutes to wrap things up.
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0: right. Well, we ran out of time for celebration. Casey and the Sunshine Band. Oh, I'm sorry, Cool and the Gang. Sorry, I was looking at another request that I was looking at my sheet of paper that had Casey and the Sunshine Band written down on it. And because I had just written down Celebration, because I will get that on Friday. And that'll be a good song for a Friday, so we'll get that on Friday. Well, we just about out of time. Don't have any time for any more phone calls, but let's tell you about a couple of things that happened on this date in history. Let's see here. 1869, world's first oil tanker, the Charles, departs the United States for Europe carrying 7,000 barrels of oil. Boy, did they know what they were getting into. 1935, first Penguin books published, starting with the paperback revolution. And let's see here. What else happened on this date in history? 1948, professional wrestling premieres on U.S. primetime TV with the Dumont. I wonder if that's a spelling error. I don't know. Maybe Dumont Television Network. Not familiar with it. 1954, Elvis Presley joins the Memphis Federation of Musicians Local 71. And that's going to be a few things that happened on this date in history. If you're celebrating a birthday today, you celebrate a birthday with Terry Crews, who is now 58 years old, the actor. And you also celebrate a birthday with Arnold Schwarzenegger, who is celebrating his 79th birthday today. So those are a couple of birthdays that you are sharing if you have a birthday today. And let's take a look at gas and oil prices as we wrap things up here for today and let you know what we're seeing as far as gas and oil prices. I'm guessing they're going up today. Seems like that would probably be the case. And I would be wrong. Crude oil is down about 0.7 of a percentage point, which works out to about 55 cents. Crude oil trading at $83.90 per barrel of oil. Gasoline down even, well, kind of significantly today. Now, gasoline is down 2.4 of a percentage point, which works out to 8 cents. Gasoline is now $3.31 per gallon of gas on the wholesale market. Well, it's been great being with you. Let me give you that phone number for the driver's class one more time. AARP Smart Driver's Class, 919-776-0501. Again, that's 776-0501, extension 2203. My name is John Mann. As always, it's my pleasure, privilege, and honor to take your phone calls. See you tomorrow. Be better.
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These announcements are presented to you by Bridges Cameron Funeral Home, 600 West Main Street in Jonesboro, as a service to the community. 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

On July the 21st, Dell Allen Denton Jr. passed away surrounded by his loving family. Dell is preceded in death by his wife of 34 years, Kay Woodson Denton of Sanford, father-in-law Gene Woodson, and mother-in-law Krista Woodson, also of Sanford. Dell was born on August the 8th, 1963, in Anchorage, Alaska, to Dell Allen Denton Sr. and Amelia A. Amador Denton, or Amy. Dell graduated from Jefferson City High School in 1982. Dell was known for always having a bright smile and a friendly, carefree attitude. He was also known for his sense of humor and energetic laugh. He was a light whenever he walked into a room. He loved spending time with friends, family, and church community. Dell was helpful. He had a good heart and a kind spirit. Anyone who knew him knows he will be missed terribly. He was one of a kind, the special kind. There will never be another like Dell. He was an angel who gained his wings. Dell was always a hard worker over his life, whether it was when he worked in the restaurant business as a teenager or when he helped in the building of the Sharon Harris nuclear power plant in his early 20s. He also worked in textile factories of Sanford Finishing, Unify Fabrics, and Parkdale. He at one point worked for Pike Electric, which was a contractor company for CP&L. He was a painting technician for Dean's Performance and powder coating, and his latest job was a machinist for Olivia Tool and Machinery. Dell is survived by his parents of Linden Station, Wisconsin. His two sons, Jonathan Denton of Sanford and David Denton of Morganton. He is also survived by his brother, Tim Denton, of Linden Station, Wisconsin, and sister, Cynthia Claythermes, of Jefferson City, Missouri. A few nieces, nephews, and cousins as well. The family will receive friends Saturday, August the 1st, from 1 o'clock until 1:50 at Calvary Church in Olivia. The funeral service will follow at 2 o'clock with Pastor Curtis Norris and Pastor Brandon Meadows and Devin Wicker officiating. And burial will follow in Lee Memory Gardens. Arrangements are by Bridges Cameron Funeral Home, and condolences may be made at bridgescameronfuneralhome.com.

0: The preceding announcements have been presented to you by Bridges Cameron Funeral Home, 600 West Main Street in Jonesboro. These announcements are heard Monday through Saturday at 11:55 a.m. and on Sunday at 9:55 a.m.
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3: I'm Jen Clark. Actor George Clooney says he was one of tens of thousands of people forced to evacuate their homes in the south of France due to wildfires. Luckily, some of those people are being allowed back in. Karen Chamas reports.
4: French authorities are allowing 84,000 evacuees from a massive wildfire in southwestern France to return home. While firefighters remain fully mobilized, the announcement on Thursday marks a positive turn in the battle against the blaze. The huge wildfire has burned an area four times the size of Paris. Over 220,000 people had been forced to flee. Higher humidity and cooler temperatures have raised hopes for relief. Rain is forecast in the region, but not enough to fully extinguish the flames. The fires are part of a series of blazes affecting southern Europe, including Spain, Greece, and Turkey. I'm Karen Chamas.
3: Meanwhile, new data from the Commerce Department shows that growth in the U.S. economy was sluggish from April to June. Donna Warder has more.
5: The U.S. economy grew 1.5% from April through June, weighed down by rising imports. The U.S. gross domestic product, the output of goods and services, was a deceleration from 2.1% in the first quarter of this year. The Commerce Department's report is below economists' expectations, but consumer spending increased at an annual 3.2%, up from 0.5% in the first quarter. Consumer spending accounts for about 70% of U.S. economic activity, and a measure of the economy's underlying strength looks good. That does not include numbers for government spending and trade. Donna Warder, Washington.
3: And the Montana man who was impaled by his hiking pole is speaking out. In a new AP interview, David Cifaldi says he slipped and fell on the trail.
6: I remember rolling over and this kind of realization of like, something's not right here.
3: Baldy, who was a wound care nurse, was concerned about the cost of a rescue helicopter, so he and his friends made a tough decision.
6: We were going to make the decision to hike out. It took us 6.5 hours to make it back down to the trailhead, another about hour to the local ER.
3: Luckily, the pole missed his vital organs. A Ukrainian drone manufacturer has selected Cumberland County, North Carolina, for its first flagship United States production plant. Skyton Incorporated plans to invest more than $3 million to convert a former manufacturing site in Fayetteville into its primary American facility. The project is expected to create over 168 high-paying jobs, producing advanced unmanned aerial systems for military personnel and first responders. I'm Jen Clark. This is Radio Network News.
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7: Now your weather forecast for Sanford and surrounding areas. Expect sunny skies through the afternoon. Our highs will be up to 87 degrees with a light breeze coming in from the north. Winds will be staying calm throughout the night. With clear skies, our lows will be back down to 64 degrees. Then highs returning to 90 degrees Friday afternoon. We'll stay sunny throughout the day and winds will remain calm. Expect mostly clear skies for our Friday night, and lows to be cooling back down to 68 degrees. That's your forecast. I'm meteorologist Scott Cook.
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1: And now the news. What a calm stretch of weather we're having, and this will run through Saturday, and then the storms return. So don't plan too many activities outside. Have an alternative site in case you're doing something outside, because we will get some rain. Today we're looking at slightly less humid, sunny with highs in the upper 80s, and then Friday partly cloudy and pleasant with a 20% chance for rain. Highs near 90. And remember, the calendar flipped to July. Flipped on us too. So far, Raleigh has seen over a foot of rain this month. And that's the second wettest July on record. And not only that, but we've surpassed all the rain we saw in the first 6 months of the year. And we'll be much drier than we have been for the past 2 weeks. And we are seeing a bit of a dip in humidity levels, especially today. And this will lead to more comfortable mornings through Saturday. And we'll keep similar temperatures through next weekend. And then the rain chances come in this coming Sunday. We'll be drier and with temperatures seasonable at around 90. And we'll keep similar temperatures through next weekend. That's right. And by then, the front that passed yesterday and stalled to our south will move north again, and we'll see better chances for showers and storms. Another week of decent precipitation has helped further ease the drought across North Carolina, eliminating the exceptional drought conditions in our part of the state. New drought data released July 23rd shows the state's exceptional drought is down from 5 to 2%, and the extreme drought is down from 39 to 28%. Wake County also improved from being an extreme drought to down to severe drought, minus a tiny portion in the north. Another positive development is that this most recent map does not include the heavy precipitation that began on Wednesday, and that will continue through Friday, meaning next week's report should show additional progress. Still, moderate to severe drought conditions remain in the state. And meteorologists say it could take a tropical system to get rid of the drought status. Most municipalities are still asking residents to limit water consumption. For the remainder of the current 7-day forecast, Thursday, today, it's seasonable with highs in the upper 80s. Then Friday, it's a pleasant end to the week. Highs climb into the upper 80s to lower 90s under mostly sunny to partly cloudy skies. Then Saturday, a few showers are possible, but better chances around Sunday, highs at around 90. And then Sunday, scattered showers and some storms with highs in the mid-80s. Nicholas Maurice Wilson, 39, was arrested by Sanford Police yesterday and charged with damage to real property and communicating threats at 1011 Broadway Road. Ayomide Walter Adesanya, 20, was arrested 5 times yesterday, or charged 5 times by police. The first time, charged with possession of marijuana, possession of a weapon of mass destruction, carrying a concealed weapon, driving with license revoked, a stop sign violation, and seat belt with under 16 in the front seat without a seat belt fastened. All these 5 occurred on Firethorn Lane. He was arrested a second time in charge of being a fugitive out of state, which is a felony. And he was arrested a third time and charged with possessing an altered ID or driver's license, reckless driving with wanton disregard, and driving with license revoked. The fourth time, charged with exceeding the speed limit on the highway and driving with license revoked. And the fifth time, charged with trespassing second degree, same location, 165 Firethorn Lane. He was jailed on the charges. Kalia Rodri White, 19, arrested and charged with possession of marijuana and carrying a concealed weapon away from home. And this occurred at 916 South Horner. Anthony Iverson Borgs, 21, charged with carrying a concealed weapon away from home. Black's Tire was a victim of damage to property in the 400 block of East Main Street. The Sanford Herald was a victim of a break-in at the business in the 200 block of St. Clair Court. Murphy's Gas Station, a victim of damage to property in the 3200 block of NC 87 South. One person was transported to the hospital following a six-vehicle crash yesterday morning on Interstate 95 near Dunn that temporarily blocked both northbound travel lanes. Dunn Emergency Services and the Benson Fire Department were initially dispatched just before 9 a.m. to what was reported as a crash in the southbound lanes of Interstate 95. As Deputy Chief Rodney Easton arrived in the area, he determined the crash had actually occurred in the northbound lanes between the 75-mile marker at the Jonesboro Road overpass and the 77-mile marker at the Hodges Chapel Road overpass just north of exit 75. Easton found six vehicles involved, including two towing trailers that came to rest across both northbound lanes, completely blocking traffic. Because the interstate was impassable, Easton directed responding fire units to access the scene from the George Perry Lee Road Service Road. Ambulances were instructed to enter the interstate from the Hodges Chapel Road interchange and travel south in the closed northbound lanes after traffic had come to a standstill. Firefighters used ladders to cross the permanent concrete barrier separating the service road from the northbound lanes to reach the crash scene. One person was transported by ambulance to Betsy Johnson Hospital with injuries described as not life-threatening. According to the North Carolina State Highway Patrol, the crash began when a northbound vehicle became disabled in the travel lane because of a fuel-related issue. And as the disabled vehicle remained stopped in the roadway, the driver of another northbound vehicle failed to reduce speed and attempted to move into the left lane to avoid it. The front of that vehicle struck the left rear of the disabled vehicle. The impact caused the disabled vehicle to spin sideways across the northbound lanes. Two additional vehicles attempting to avoid the collision also struck the disabled vehicle. A fifth vehicle swerved to avoid the wreck and sideswiped a sixth vehicle. Investigators said the vehicle that initially struck the disabled vehicle slid approximately 31 feet before coming to rest in the middle of the northbound lanes. The disabled vehicle slid approximately 27 feet before stopping in the right lane. The remaining four vehicles had been moved from the roadway before Trooper R. Johnson arrived to investigate. First Sergeant C.D. Lowry of the North Carolina State Highway Patrol's Troop B District 8 office said the crash occurred because a driver failed to reduce speed when encountering the disabled vehicle in the roadway. Members of a private Facebook group for a gated Harnett County community credited Representative Joe Pike of Harnett County, who lives there, with helping secure $300,000 in state funding for its Property Owners Association. That's according to screenshots obtained exclusively by Carolina Journal. Carolina Journal first reported this week that state lawmakers awarded the Carolina Lakes Property Owners Association two budget earmarks, $160,000 for emergency services needs and $140,000 for various needs, including shelter replacement, repair, and maintenance. Pike has represented House District 6, which includes Carolina Lakes, since 2023. Carolina Lakes is a gated community of about 1,700 homes and seven lakes in Harnett County. For only the second time in history, the American Red Cross has declared a national blood crisis, and patients may already be feeling the impact. Donors are asked to act immediately to help save lives. Blood donations have fallen to a four-year summer low, worsening this summer's emergency blood shortage. All blood types are needed, but the situation is especially dire for type O blood, as the Red Cross is now limiting distributions of these blood products to hospitals. The supply of type O positive blood has now dropped below a one-day supply. Help end this crisis and stabilize the blood supply. You can book an appointment to give blood now by using the blood donor app, visiting redcrossblood.org, or calling 1-800-RED-CROSS or 1-800-733-2767. As a thank you, all who come to give by July 31st, which is tomorrow, will receive a Fandango movie ticket by email, up to $15 ticket price and fees. See redcrossblood.org/July. Additionally, those who come to give August 1 through 31 will receive a $20 Amazon gift card by email. If you need details, visit redcrossblood.org/August. Despite thousands of people who have stepped up to help end the emergency blood shortage since it was declared earlier this month, donations are still not keeping pace with hospital demand, and the situation has escalated. Extreme heat, poor air quality, and widespread foodborne illnesses continue to contribute to lower donor turnout this summer. According to Paul Sullivan, Senior Vice President of Donor Services for the Red Cross, this summer has brought a number of unique challenges that have placed additional strain on our blood supply, creating growing concerns for hospitals and the patients who rely on life-saving transfusions. If just three more donors gave at each blood drive this summer, we could help the blood supply rebound and ensure hospitals have the blood products they need throughout the remainder of the season. Now, if you want to know how to donate blood, all blood types are needed to ensure a reliable supply for patients. A blood donor card or driver's license or two other forms of identification are required at check-in. Individuals who are 18 years of age in North Carolina at 17 and under with parent consent, weight at least 110 pounds, and are in generally good health may be eligible to donate blood. High school students and other donors 18 years of age and younger also must meet certain height and weight requirements. Blood and platelet donors can save time at their next donation by using Rapid Pass to complete their pre-donation reading and health history questionnaire online on the day of their donation before arriving at the blood drive. To get started, follow the instructions at redcrossblood.org/rapidpass, and you will get all of the answers. More news after that.
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1: A newly reconstituted Central Academy Board of Directors has reversed course in July after months of controversy, casting a series of unanimous votes to rehire two administrators with whom they had parted ways back in May and dismantle much of the charter school's previous governance structure. Greg Batten and Mary Tatum had been the school's principal and assistant principal until late May, when Batten took an unexpected retirement and the school declined to renew Tatum's contract. Assistant principal Frank Thompson resigned shortly after. All three were involved with the school's founding, and many parents said they played a large role in the decision to send their children to CCA. The unexpected moves prompted an outcry from parents, students, and even some staff who packed the number of board meetings in June and July with questions about whether the decisions came from the board or central services, a group of employees from Chatham Charter School in Siler City who provided central office services for both schools. CCA was founded as a replication of Chatham Charter, one of the oldest charter schools in North Carolina, but the move to sever ties with central services appears to be just a step away from the replication model on which CCA was founded. Charter schools are governed by independent nonprofit boards rather than local school districts, which govern traditional public schools. Four of CCA's board members left between May and July, and two new members took seats last month. The newly reconstituted board moved quickly to end the arrangement, which had become the heart of the controversy, voting unanimously in a series of meetings on July 23rd and 28th to end its relationship with Central Services, retain a new attorney, and ultimately make Batten, CCA's new interim head of school, essentially the role Central Services had filled, and bring Tatum back as assistant principal. The board hired Jay Zizap as principal on July 13. Board member Travis Poole became chairman at a July meeting after new members were seated. He said after the moves to cut ties with Central Services and rehire Tatum and Batten that the group did so because basically it was the right thing to do. He said our charter says the CCA is to have a head of a school that answers to the board and a principal that answers to the head of the school. At that Central Services is there as a central office and support, and somehow they got all turned around. And Batten and Tatum both said they are thrilled with the way things turned out. Batten said there have been so many great accomplishments by so many people here. I'm just wanting to focus on moving forward and not looking back. We want to get things calmed down and reassure families and the community that CCA is the place to be for many families. Tatum said, I got to school today at 7 a.m. There's a lot of work to be done, and I'm just overwhelmed by all the support from staff, from parents, and even students. Thompson said he'd be available to support Batten and Tatum in any way he could. He said, I'm all in for the school. Whatever they need, I'll be open. And when asked about the school's relationship with Central Services and questions about how supervisory authority was divided between Central Services and CCA's board, we've already reported that. And public records and statements from board members showed the group supervised school administrators and functioned as the central office for both CCA and Chatham Charter, though the board retained ultimate legal authority over the school. Many of those objecting to the chain of events raised questions about whether that governance structure was functioning as intended in practice. Those questions intensified after parents learned the board had adopted governance changes in November 2025 that expanded Central Services' role by giving it supervisory authority over the administration. During packed board meetings, some argued the arrangement gave the group too much influence over school operations, while school board leaders at the time defended it as an appropriate structure for a replication charter school. Central Carolina Community College and Richmond Community College have signed an agreement that provides a path for RCC students to pursue a public safety administration degree through CCCC. CCCC's two-year Associate in Applied Science in Public Safety Administration offers an opportunity for first responders and other public safety professionals to gain credentials that have become necessary for promotion. The college offers a flexible online program built around 8-week public safety administration classes. It is a model that has attracted students from across a range of public safety fields to the college. Students can also get credit for prior learning, such as the basic training they took to enter their fields, as well as an additional continuing education training they have received. Through this agreement, RCC students can complete required general education classes and technical coursework that are offered through RCC and complete their public safety administration classes through CCCC. RCC plans to promote the public safety administration degree pathway to local public safety professionals and students within the RCC service area, which includes Richmond and Scotland counties. If you would like more information on CCCC's public safety administration, you may visit www.cccc.edu/public safety. You've been listening to the Noon News, brought to you Monday through Friday at this time by Central Electric Membership Corporation, a Touchstone Energy Cooperative.
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Reverend Freeman Marvin Brooks, 95 of Sanford transitioned to eternal rest on Tuesday, July the 28th at his residence. 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Ms. Annie Cheek Haith, 90 of Siler City, passed away on July the 25th. Annie was born on May the 15th, 1936, to the late Hayworth and Effie Cheek in Ramsour. Annie is survived by her son, James Haith, and wife, Alicia, grandchildren, Brandon and Maya Haith, great-grandchildren, Olivia, Kaysen, London, and Amara. Sister, Zula Matthews and husband Lonnie. Brother-in-law, Johnny Haith, and wife, Leela. Sister-in-law, Joan Cheek, and Yvonne Haith Whitmore. She is also survived by a host of nieces and nephews. She dedicated 37 years of her life to the field of education, inspiring and nurturing generations of students throughout her teaching career. She concluded her distinguished career with Chatham County Schools after serving in several other school districts. She was a proud graduate of Winston-Salem State University. She faithfully attended the Kingdom Hall of Jehovah's Witnesses, where she cherished her relationship with Jehovah and the fellowship of her spiritual family. Memorial service is tomorrow, Friday, July the 31st, 1 o'clock at Kingdom Hall of Jehovah's Witnesses at 150 Eden Hill Road in Siler City. 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

0: Drifting Away in the Rock and Roll. That'll be great. This is Bill Knight. Glad to have you on board and love you for listening today. Appreciate that. Coming up, Marilyn McCoo and Billy Davis Jr.
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0: Bring those lips up to the speaker, all right, babe? 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Sales and Crops, and this is Bill Knight. How do? 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
2: I'm Jen Clark. Actor George Clooney says he was one of tens of thousands of people forced to evacuate their homes in the south of France due to wildfires. Luckily, some of those people are being allowed back in. Karen Chamas reports.
3: French authorities are allowing 84,000 evacuees from a massive wildfire in southwestern France to return home. While firefighters remain fully mobilized, the announcement on Thursday marks a positive turn in the battle against the blaze. The huge wildfire has burned an area four times the size of Paris. Over 220,000 people had been forced to flee. Higher humidity and cooler temperatures have raised hopes for relief. Rain is forecast in the region, but not enough to fully extinguish the flames. The fires are part of a series of blazes affecting southern Europe, including Spain, Greece, and Turkey. I'm Karen Chamas.
2: Meanwhile, new data from the Commerce Department shows that growth in the U.S. economy was sluggish from April to June. Donna Warder has more.
4: The U.S. economy grew 1.5% from April through June, weighed down by rising imports. The U.S. gross domestic product, the output of goods and services, was a deceleration from 2.1% in the first quarter of this year. The Commerce Department's report is below economists' expectations, but consumer spending increased at an annual 3.2%, up from 0.5% in the first quarter. Consumer spending accounts for about 70% of U.S. economic activity, and a measure of the economy's underlying strength looks good. That does not include numbers for government spending and trade. Donna Warder, Washington.
2: And the Montana man who was impaled by his hiking pole is speaking out. In a new AP interview, David Cifaldi says he slipped and fell on the trail.
5: I remember rolling over and this kind of realization of like, something's not right here.
2: Cifaldi, who was a wound care nurse, was concerned about the cost of a rescue helicopter, so he and his friends made a tough decision.
5: We were going to make the decision to hike out. It took us 6.5 hours to make it back down to the trailhead. Another about hour to the local ER.
2: Luckily, the pole missed his vital organs. A Ukrainian drone manufacturer has selected Cumberland County, North Carolina, for its first flagship United States production plant. Skyton Incorporated plans to invest more than $3 million to convert a former manufacturing site in Fayetteville into its primary American facility. The project is expected to create over 168 high-paying jobs, producing advanced unmanned aerial systems for military personnel and first responders. I'm Jen Clark. This is Radio Network News.
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4: Now your weather forecast for Sanford and surrounding areas. Expect sunny skies through the afternoon. Our highs will be up to 87 degrees with a light breeze coming in from the north. Winds will be staying calm throughout the night. With clear skies, our lows will be back down to 64 degrees. Then highs returning to 90 degrees Friday afternoon. We'll stay sunny throughout the day and winds will remain calm. Expect mostly clear skies for our Friday night, and lows to be cooling back down to 68 degrees. That's your forecast. I'm meteorologist Scott Cook.
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0: I feel the earth moving and tumbling down. I'm running for cover. I'm just telling you right now. Carol King, and this is Bill Dank. Glad to have you on board and love you. If you're listening today, you can run with me and take cover. Hey, coming up, we got Give a Little Bit. 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

0: Can't live without my sugar, and no sugar tonight, not even for the coffee. It's the Guess Who, and this is Bill Knight. More great hits on the way. 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
2: I'm Jen Clark. There's trouble in the world of soccer as 55 European nations say they will boycott FIFA competitions. Graham Dunbar reports.
3: FIFA and its president Gianni Infantino want to create a subsidiary running its events and competitions, including the crown jewel, the Men's World Cup, a $20 billion operation that will be 20% owned by private investors. Anchor Investor, a New York investment firm created by Joshua Kushner, the younger brother of US President Donald Trump's son-in-law, Jared Kushner. Another close tie between FIFA, Infantino, and the wider Trump world. Infantino has written to the 211, setting a deadline of September the 19th to accept a one-time-only offer of $20 million for each to invest.
2: President Trump said today on social media that he has, quote, no objection to withdrawing Todd Blanche's nomination for attorney general until two Republican senators who have expressed concerns over his nomination leave office in January. The Senate Judiciary Committee has already postponed a vote to advance Blanche's nomination over objections from Senators John Cornyn of Texas and Tom Tillis of North Carolina. Both senators say they have concerns over Trump's settlement with the IRS regarding the leak of his tax returns. Just one no vote from a Republican means the nomination does not advance. And new research shows that deadly mold could be a bigger problem than we thought. Jennifer King reports.
4: A groundbreaking study published by the CDC suggests infections from invasive mold may be an underappreciated health threat. Researchers detected about 450 cases in Atlanta area hospitals over 5 years, and about a third of the patients died in the hospital. The study found hospitals can expect to see 3 to 5 cases per year for every 100 inpatient beds. Senior study author Dr. Jeremy Gold says it's important to understand because the problem may grow in the future as more people are exposed to mold in the wake of natural disasters influenced by climate change. Infections are especially dangerous for the elderly and patients with weakened immune systems. The study highlights the need for hospitals to be aware of potential cases, especially in areas prone to mold problems. I'm Jennifer King.
2: Newly released surveillance video shows a North Carolina mom jumping into the ocean and swimming around just hours before she was reported missing on July 22nd. 44-year-old Elizabeth Waddell was staying at an Airbnb on the Caribbean island of Grenada with a friend when she vanished. Her husband says that the water was shallow and not rough like ocean water in North Carolina, and that he does not suspect any foul play in her disappearance. Authorities in Grenada say the investigation will continue. I'm Jen Clark. This is Radio Network News.
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12: Now your weather forecast for Sanford and surrounding areas. Expect sunny skies through the afternoon. Our highs will be up to 87 degrees with a light breeze coming in from the north. Winds will be staying calm throughout the night. With clear skies, our lows will be back down to 64 degrees. then highs returning to 90 degrees Friday afternoon. We'll stay sunny throughout the day and winds will remain calm. Expect mostly clear skies for our Friday night, and lows to be cooling back down to 68 degrees. That's your forecast. I'm meteorologist Scott Cook.
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Your love.

0: You love doing all the heavy lifting. It's Rita Coolidge. This is Bill Nye playing the greatest hits of the 60s, 70s, and more. Glad to have you on board. Coming up, it's B-T-O.
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0: give or take a breakdown or two. I mean, you lose count after a while. 19th Nervous Breakdown, the Rolling Stones. And this is Bill Knight, Billy Joel, My Life. It's on the way for us next.
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2: I'm Jen Clark. Unemployment claims in the United States rose last week by 9,000. Lisa Dwyer reports.
3: The number of Americans applying for unemployment benefits rose last week, but layoffs remain in the historically healthy range. U.S. filings for jobless aid in the week ending July 25th rose by 9,000 to 197,000, which is less than expected. Analysts surveyed by the data firm FactSet had forecast 207,000 new applications. I'm Lisa Dwyer.
2: There's trouble in the world of soccer as 55 European nations say they will boycott FIFA competitions. Graham Dunbar reports.
4: FIFA and its president Gianni Infantino want to create a subsidiary running its events and competitions, including the crown jewel, the Men's World Cup, a $20 billion operation that will be 20% owned by private investors. Anchor Investor, a New York investment firm created by Joshua Kushner, the younger brother of U.S. President Donald Trump's son-in-law, Jared Kushner. Another close tie between FIFA, Infantino, and the wider Trump world. Infantino has written to the 211, setting a deadline of September the 19th to accept a one-time-only offer of $20 million for each to invest.
2: And new research shows that deadly mold could be a bigger problem than we thought. Jennifer King reports.
5: A groundbreaking study published by the CDC suggests infections from invasive mold may be an underappreciated health threat. Researchers detected about 450 cases in Atlanta area hospitals over 5 years, and about a third of the patients died in the hospital. The study found hospitals can expect to see 3 to 5 cases per year for every 100 inpatient beds. Senior study author Dr. Jeremy Gold says it's important to understand because the problem may grow in the future as more people are exposed to mold in the wake of natural disasters influenced by climate change. Infections are especially dangerous for the elderly and patients with weakened immune systems. The study highlights the need for hospitals to be aware of potential cases, especially in areas prone to mold problems. I'm Jennifer King.
2: Newly released surveillance video shows a North Carolina mom jumping into the ocean and swimming around just hours before she was reported missing on July 22nd. 44-year-old Elizabeth Waddell was staying at an Airbnb on the Caribbean island of Grenada with a friend when she vanished. Her husband says that the water was shallow and not rough like ocean water in North Carolina, and that he does not suspect any foul play in her disappearance. Authorities in Grenada say the investigation will continue. I'm Jen Clark. This is Radio Network News.
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13: Now your weather forecast for Sanford and surrounding areas. Expect sunny skies through the afternoon. Our highs will be up to 87 degrees with a light breeze coming in from the north. Winds will be staying calm throughout the night. With clear skies, our lows will be back down to 64 degrees. Then highs returning to 90 degrees Friday afternoon. We'll stay sunny throughout the day and winds will remain calm. Expect mostly clear skies for our Friday night, and lows to be cooling back down to 68 degrees. That's your forecast. I'm meteorologist Scott Cook.

Proud Mary was one of five songs from CCR that was one song shy of hitting number one. It was kept out of the top spot by Tommy James and the Shondells' Crimson and Clover in 1969.

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0: Stevie Wonder and my Cherie Amour. Good afternoon. It's time for our calendar countdown. 3 days until the U.S. Friendship Day. 4 days until the trading deadline for Major League Baseball. Again, this is going to be very exciting. If you're a baseball fan, you know there are quite a few teams in the American League that stand a reasonable chance of making the playoffs. So it could get crazy between now and, what is it, I think 5 p.m. Eastern time on Monday. 22 days until Senior Citizens Day. We've got more of the greatest music of all time coming up.
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0: Frankie Valli and Swearing to God. Good afternoon. Let's see who's celebrating birthdays today. Legendary blues guitarist Buddy Guy. I saw him about 10 years ago, making him obviously around 80. He was incredible, and I think he's still performing today. Buddy is 90 today. Paul Anka turns 85. William Atherton, you remember him in the Die Hard films. He was the pesky journalist. He is 79. Arnold Schwarzenegger is 79. Delta Burke is 70. Lawrence Fishburne is 65. Lisa Kudrow from Friends is 63. Director Christopher Nolan, he did the Odyssey movie that's out right now. He is 56. And born on this day in 1863, automaker Henry Ford. If today is your day, on behalf of all of us here, we wish you a very happy birthday.
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3: I'm Margaret Murchison with the news. A newly reconstituted Central Carolina Academy Board of Directors reversed course this month after months of controversy, casting a series of unanimous votes to rehire two administrators with whom they had parted ways back in May and dismantled much of the charter school's previous governance structure. Greg Batten and Mary Tatum had been the school's principal and assistant principal until late May, when Batten took an unexpected retirement and the school declined to renew Tatum's contract. Assistant principal Frank Thompson resigned shortly after. All three were involved with the school's founding, and many parents said they played a large role in the decision to send their children to CCA. The unexpected moves prompted an outcry from parents, students, and even some staff, who packed a number of board meetings in June and July with questions about whether the decisions came from the board or Central Services, a group of employees from Chatham Charter School in Siler City who provided central office services for both schools. CCA was founded as a replication of Chatham Charter, one of the oldest charter schools in North Carolina. But the move to sever ties with Central Services appears to be a step away from the replication model on which CCA was founded. But all in all, Tatum and Batten are back in the driver's seat. Central Carolina Community College and Richmond Community College have signed an agreement that provides a path for RCC students to pursue a public safety administration degree through CCCC. CCCC's two-year Associate in Applied Science in Public Safety Administration offers an opportunity for first responders and other public safety professionals to gain credentials they have become necessary for promotion. The college offers a flexible online program built around 8-week public safety administration classes. It is a model that has attracted students from across a range of public safety fields to CCCC. Students can also get credit for prior learning, such as the basic training they took to enter their fields, as well as additional continuing education training they have received. Through this agreement, RCC students can complete required general education classes and technical coursework that are offered through RCC and complete their public safety administration classes through CCCC. And a vehicle crash late Sunday night brought down a Duke Energy transmission tower, leaving the town of Irwin and surrounding areas without electricity. The first reports of widespread power outages were received by Duke Energy at 10:21 p.m. Sunday. Shortly afterward, the Irwin Fire Department and Rescue were dispatched to an electrical hazard while firefighters were responding. Harnett 911 received a second call reporting a traffic crash at the intersection of Red Hill Road and Irwin Access Road. Arriving crews found two large electrical transmission towers had collapsed and were suspended high and causing problems. And for a look at the weather.
4: Now your weather forecast for Sanford and surrounding areas. Expect sunny skies through the afternoon. Our highs will be up to 87 degrees with a light breeze coming in from the north. Winds will be staying calm throughout the night. With clear skies, our lows will be back down to 64 degrees. Then highs returning to 90 degrees Friday afternoon. We'll stay sunny throughout the day and winds will remain calm. Expect mostly clear skies for our Friday night, and lows to be cooling back down to 68 degrees. That's your forecast. I'm meteorologist Scott Cook.
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3: The Beatles and Get Back. Good afternoon. Today is July 30th. Let's go back in time and see what happened on this day. In 1928, at his Rochester mansion, Kodak founder George Eastman unveiled Kodacolor, the first practical color film for amateur home movies, and he did so to a star-studded crowd, including Thomas Edison and General Pershing. The guests filmed the Rose Garden themselves, and that evening, the hastily processed film screened in vivid natural color. That happened on this day, 98 years ago.
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2: I'm Jen Clark. Unemployment claims in the United States rose last week by 9,000. Lisa Dwyer reports.
3: The number of Americans applying for unemployment benefits rose last week, but layoffs remain in the historically healthy range. U.S. filings for jobless aid in the week ending July 25th rose by 9,000 to 197,000, which is less than expected. Analysts surveyed by the data firm FactSet had forecast 207,000 new applications. I'm Lisa Dwyer.
2: There's trouble in the world of soccer as 55 European nations say they will boycott FIFA competitions. Graham Dunbar reports.
4: FIFA and its president Gianni Infantino want to create a subsidiary running its events and competitions, including the crown jewel, the Men's World Cup, a $20 billion operation that will be 20% owned by private investors. Anchor Investor, a New York investment firm created by Joshua Kushner, the younger brother of U.S. President Donald Trump's son-in-law, Jared Kushner. Another close tie between FIFA, Infantino, and the wider Trump world. Infantino has written to the 211, setting a deadline of September the 19th to accept a one-time-only offer of $20 million for each to invest.
2: And new research shows that deadly mold could be a bigger problem than we thought. Jennifer King reports.
5: A groundbreaking study published by the CDC suggests infections from invasive mold may be an underappreciated health threat. Researchers detected about 450 cases in Atlanta area hospitals over 5 years, and about a third of the patients died in the hospital. The study found hospitals can expect to see 3 to 5 cases per year for every 100 inpatient beds. Senior study author Dr. Jeremy Gold says it's important to understand because the problem may grow in the future as more people are exposed to mold in the wake of natural disasters influenced by climate change. Infections are especially dangerous for the elderly and patients with weakened immune systems. The study highlights the need for hospitals to be aware of potential cases, especially in areas prone to mold problems. I'm Jennifer King.
2: Newly released surveillance video shows a North Carolina mom jumping into the ocean and swimming around just hours before she was reported missing on July 22nd. 44-year-old Elizabeth Waddell was staying at an Airbnb on the Caribbean island of Grenada with a friend when she vanished. Her husband says that the water was shallow and not rough like ocean water in North Carolina, and that he does not suspect any foul play in her disappearance. Authorities in Grenada say the investigation will continue. I'm Jen Clark. This is Radio Network News.
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13: Now your weather forecast for Sanford and surrounding areas. Expect sunny skies through the afternoon. Our highs will be up to 87 degrees with a light breeze coming in from the north. Winds will be staying calm throughout the night. With clear skies, our lows will be back down to 64 degrees. Then highs returning to 90 degrees Friday afternoon. We'll stay sunny throughout the day and winds will remain calm. Expect mostly clear skies for our Friday night, and lows to be cooling back down to 68 degrees. That's your forecast. I'm meteorologist Scott Cook.
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0: Janis Joplin, me, and Bobby McGee. Good afternoon. Let's see what's on the calendar tomorrow. Tomorrow is Lifeguard Appreciation Day. Very important job. In fact, that reminds me of that story recently. A 16-year-old guy, Ryder Williams, a rookie lifeguard. He was shown helping out a 10-year-old boy who was caught in powerful waves. Very important job. So salute to all of our lifeguards out there. Tomorrow's also National Jump for Jelly Beans Day. And for those that have a mutt, tomorrow is National Mutt Day. Great dogs. Tomorrow's going to be another great day.
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0: Badfinger day after day. Today is July 30th. Let's go back in time and see what happened on this day in music. In 1966, the Trods started a two-week run at number one on the U.S. singles chart with Wild Thang. Because of a distribution dispute, the Trods single was available on two competing labels. Because both pressings were taken from the identical master recording, Billboard combined the sales for both releases, making it the only single to simultaneously reach number one for two companies. The Trogs hit number one with Wild Thang on this day 60 years ago.
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2: I'm Margaret Murchison with the news. A newly reconstituted Central Carolina Academy Board of Directors reversed course this month after months of controversy, casting a series of unanimous votes to rehire two administrators with whom they had parted ways back in May and dismantle much of the charter school's previous governance structure. Greg Batten and Mary Tatum had been the school's principal and assistant principal until late May, when Batten took an unexpected retirement and the school declined to renew Tatum's contract. Assistant principal Frank Thompson resigned shortly after. All three were involved with the school's founding, and many parents said they played a large role in the decision to send their children to CCA. The unexpected moves prompted an outcry from parents, students, and even some staff, who packed a number of board meetings in June and July with questions about whether the decisions came from the board or Central Services, a group of employees from Chatham Charter School and Siler City who provided central office services for both schools. CCA was founded as a replication of Chatham Charter, one of the oldest charter schools in North Carolina. But the move to sever ties with Central Services appears to be a step away from the replication model on which CCA was founded. But all in all, Tatum and Batten are back in the driver's seat. Central Carolina Community College and Richmond Community College have signed an agreement that provides a path for RCC students to pursue a public safety administration degree through CCCC. CCCC's two-year Associate in Applied Science in Public Safety Administration offers an opportunity for first responders and other public safety professionals to gain credentials they have become necessary for promotion. The college offers a flexible online program built around 8-week public safety administration classes. It is a model that has attracted students from across a range of public safety fields to CCCC. Students can also get credit for prior learning, such as the basic training they took to enter their fields, as well as additional continuing education training they have received. Through this agreement, RCC students can complete required general education classes and technical coursework that are offered through RCC and complete their public safety administration classes through CCCC. And a vehicle crash late Sunday night brought down a Duke Energy transmission tower, leaving the town of Irwin and surrounding areas without electricity. The first reports of widespread power outages were received by Duke Energy at 10:21 p.m. Sunday. Shortly afterward, the Irwin Fire Department and Rescue were dispatched to an electrical hazard. While firefighters were responding, Harnett 911 received a second call reporting a traffic crash at the intersection of Red Hill Road and Irwin Access Road. Arriving crews found two large electrical transmission towers had collapsed and were suspended high and causing problems. And for a look at the weather.
3: Now your weather forecast for Sanford and surrounding areas. Expect sunny skies through the afternoon. Our highs will be up to 87 degrees with a light breeze coming in from the north. Winds will be staying calm throughout the night. With clear skies, our lows will be back down to 64 degrees. Then highs returning to 90 degrees Friday afternoon. We'll stay sunny throughout the day and winds will remain calm. Expect mostly clear skies for our Friday night, and lows to be cooling back down to 68 degrees. That's your forecast. I'm meteorologist Scott Cook.
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3: Olivia Newton-John, If You Love Me. Good afternoon. It's time for Money News. I'm sure you've heard by now that there was a Mega Millions winner Tuesday night. As I've often said, your odds of winning improve when you try. What does that mean? If you don't play, your odds are zero. Now, granted, the odds of winning is somewhat astronomical, but somebody picked up that prize. The final jackpot was $800 million. The estimated jackpot has reset to $50 million with the cash value at $21,500,000. The next drawing is tomorrow night. More of the greatest music of all time coming up.
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0: 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I'm Susie Armstrong. 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
0: Daniel Suarez.

0: Ramirez has witnessed steady progress at Spire Motorsports during his year-and-a-half tenure. From an average NASCAR Cup Series finish of 20.9 last season to an average result of 14.7, plus a victory in the Crown Jewel Coca-Cola 600, it's clear the organization has shown impressive improvement.
1: The whole picture of everything that we have done with this program, I believe that we have turned this program around. Last year, it was a struggle for them and it was a struggle for me. And right now, I feel like we have really made this team a real contender. Do I think that we're going to win the championship today? No, not today. But we're heading in that direction. We're getting better every single month.
0: I'm Susie Armstrong. 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
4: I'm Jen Clark. The father of a Georgia school shooter was sentenced today. Ed Donahue has more.
5: A father who gave his son a gun used to kill four people at a Georgia high school was sentenced to 15 years in prison. Colin Gray was convicted of charges including second-degree murder and involuntary manslaughter. His now 16-year-old son, Colt Gray, was sentenced to life in prison this week. Shayna Aspinwall's husband was one of the two teachers killed.
6: He did not pull the trigger, but purchased and left a firearm accessible to a minor. My husband was a responsible gun owner that properly locked his guns up away from our children.
5: She wanted the maximum sentence. Judge Nicholas Prim says his heart breaks for everyone in the courtroom.
7: It is clear you failed as a parent. You did not provide a stable household.
5: The judge also said punishing crimes of negligence is especially hard because there is no intent to commit a crime. I'm Ed Donahue.
4: Meanwhile, there's no good news for U.S. mortgage rates today. Alex Vega has more.
8: Mortgage rates rise again. Mortgage buyer Freddie Mac says the average rate on a 30-year mortgage rose this week to 6.66%. This is the fourth straight weekly increase, and it brings the average rate to its highest level in a year. Higher mortgage rates can add hundreds of dollars a month in costs for borrowers. Mortgage rates have been trending higher this year after briefly slipping below an average of 6% in February. Higher oil prices due to the war with Iran have pushed up the long-term bond yields that influence mortgage rates. The trend has weighed on U.S. home sales this year. I'm Alex Vega.
4: And Amazon's boxy robo-taxis have cleared another hurdle. Lisa Dwyer has more.
9: Federal regulators are clearing the way for robo-taxis to operate without steering wheels, and losing the brake pedal could be next. Amazon's fully autonomous Zoox vehicles now have the approval to begin charging customers for rides once they secure state and local approval. Zoox has already been offering free rides in Las Vegas and San Francisco since last fall. The National Highway Traffic Safety Administration proposed a rule last month to allow robo-taxis to operate without brake pedals. That proposal is still pending. Zoox and Tesla are working to catch up to the industry-leading Waymo that already operates in multiple cities. I'm Lisa Dwyer.
4: Newly released surveillance video shows a North Carolina mom jumping into the ocean and swimming around just hours before she was reported missing on July 22nd. 44-year-old Elizabeth Waddell was staying at an Airbnb on the Caribbean island of Grenada with a friend when she vanished. Her husband says that the water was shallow and not rough like ocean water in North Carolina, and that he does not suspect any foul play in her disappearance. Authorities in Grenada say the investigation will continue. I'm Jen Clark. This is Radio Network News.
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17: Now your weather forecast for Sanford and surrounding areas. Expect sunny skies through the afternoon. Our highs will be up to 87 degrees with a light breeze coming in from the north. Winds will be staying calm throughout the night. With clear skies, our lows will be back down to 64 degrees. Then highs returning to 90 degrees Friday afternoon. We'll stay sunny throughout the day and winds will remain calm. Expect mostly clear skies for our Friday night, and lows to be cooling back down to 68 degrees. That's your forecast. I'm meteorologist Scott Cook.

This song was actually an instrumental. The music was written by Stevie Wonder and Hank Cosby. Smokey Robinson later added the lyrics after hearing the melody. It became Smokey Robinson's first number one pop hit in 1990.

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0: Bob Dylan and Lay Lady Lay. Good afternoon. It's time for food news. We got a Taco Bell update. They're hoping a fan favorite will help bring customers back. They recently offered its popular Mexican pizza for just $1 through its rewards app. And they're hoping to create a surge of online buzz and long digital ordering lines. The promotion comes as Taco Bell works to regain momentum following the recent lettuce recall. Industry experts say limited time deals like this are becoming one of the fastest ways for restaurants to boost traffic and reconnect with customers after a setback. So check it out. $1 Mexican pizzas from Taco Bell, I guess, at participating restaurants. More of the greatest music of all time coming up.
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0: Supertramp and Goodbye, Stranger. All right, we got a fun fact for your Thursday. 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All right, we got Jimmy Buffett and much more coming up.
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3: I'm Jen Clark. Todd Blanche's nomination for Attorney General has hit another snag. This time it's from the president himself. Lisa Dwyer reports.
4: President Donald Trump says he may withdraw and delay acting Attorney General Todd Blanche's nomination to avoid conceding to demands by Republican Senators John Cornyn and Tom Tillis until after they leave their posts next year. Cornyn and Tillis say they won't back Blanche's nomination without additional assurances in writing about a legal settlement, which included a deal to drop tax claims against the president and a now-scrapped plan to create an almost $1.8 billion anti-weaponization fund. Just one Republican holdout on the Senate Judiciary Committee could sink Blanche's chances for confirmation. I'm Lisa Dwyer.
3: Colin Gray, the father who gave his son a gun used to kill four people at a Georgia high school, was sentenced to 15 years in prison today. He was convicted of charges including second-degree murder and involuntary manslaughter. His now 16-year-old son, Colt Gray, was also sentenced to life in prison this week. Shayna Aspinwall's husband was one of the two teachers that was killed.

0: empty space beside me, the silence in our home, and the questions our daughters ask are constant reminders that our lives have been permanently changed. The trauma the students and teachers faced by seeing my husband lay dead on the floor of the hallway because Colin could not be a responsible gun owner. He did not pull the trigger, but purchased and left a firearm accessible to a minor.
1: Meanwhile, there's no good news for U.S. mortgage rates today. Alex Vega has more.
2: Mortgage rates rise again. Mortgage buyer Freddie Mac says the average rate on a 30-year mortgage rose this week to 6.66%. This is the fourth straight weekly increase, and it brings the average rate to its highest level in a year. Higher mortgage rates can add hundreds of dollars a month in costs for borrowers. Mortgage rates have been trending higher this year after briefly slipping below an average of 6% in February. Higher oil prices due to the war with Iran have pushed up the long-term bond yields that influence mortgage rates. The trend has weighed on U.S. home sales this year. I'm Alex Vega.
1: Newly released surveillance video shows a North Carolina mom jumping into the ocean and swimming around just hours before she was reported missing on July 22nd. 44-year-old Elizabeth Waddell was staying at an Airbnb on the Caribbean island of Grenada with a friend when she vanished. Her husband says that the water was shallow and not rough like ocean water in North Carolina, and that he does not suspect any foul play in her disappearance. Authorities in Grenada say the investigation will continue. I'm Jen Clark. This is Radio Network News.
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11: Now your weather forecast for Sanford and surrounding areas. Expect sunny skies through the afternoon. Our highs will be up to 87 degrees with a light breeze coming in from the north. Winds will be staying calm throughout the night. With clear skies, our lows will be back down to 64 degrees. Then highs returning to 90 degrees Friday afternoon. We'll stay sunny throughout the day and winds will remain calm. Expect mostly clear skies for our Friday night, and lows to be cooling back down to 68 degrees. That's your forecast. I'm meteorologist Scott Cook.

This song was never released as a U.S. single, even though it became one of the Rolling Stones' most recognizable songs. Under My Thumb was an album track rather than a charting single in America. It never landed on the Hot 100.

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0: Elton John and Your Song. Good afternoon. We've got travel news. The headline this week was American Airlines being grounded for a bit. Well, travelers are getting back on track after a technology outage briefly disrupted American Airlines operations across the country. The issue forced the airline to request a temporary nationwide ground stop on Tuesday, delaying hundreds of flights before systems were restored. While flights are moving again, crews are still working to reposition aircraft and catch up on schedules. If you're flying American over the next day or two, experts recommend checking your flight status before leaving for the airport, as some delays and schedule changes may continue. Spanky and our gang and much more coming up.
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1: The white flag is out for the race leader. If Ernie Irvin has one more chance left, he'll have to make a try here. He closes in on Wallace in turn number two with race traffic a factor.
2: Bill Elliott directly ahead of the race leader. He drops to the inside. Irvin tries to go down low. He tags Rusty Wallace. Here's Irvin diving to the inside. He's up alongside.
3: Ernie Irvin is door to door. They bang as they come off the corner, and Wallace will win it by half a car length as they cross the start finish line. Rusty Wallace getting his first win with his brand new team in 1991.
4: Hey, it was tough. I tell you, this is where I started my first win with the new Blue Max team, and this is where I started my first win with the new Penske Racing team. And man, I can't say enough about Jimmy Maycar, Eddie Dickerson, Harold Elliott, David Evans, Phil Dittmars, all the guys back in the engine shop who worked their ears off building a great motor, because this thing had power.
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5: Welcome into NASCAR Live. I'm Kyle Ricci, filling in for Mike Bagley tonight, and we have another jam-packed show for you here this week. After a weekend of racing at Indianapolis Motor Speedway and Lucas Oil Indianapolis Raceway Park, the sport will get some much-needed R&R as the off-week is near, but we are not. On tonight's show, we will honor Team Penske and their 60th anniversary of racing. We'll be joined by Joey Logano to discuss his recent on-track success and his time competing for team owner Roger Penske. We sat down with current and former competitors of Team Penske to discuss the team's impact on the NASCAR garage. We'll relive the organization's biggest moments. 2006 Indy 500 winner and longtime NASCAR competitor Sam Hornish Jr. stops by, and so much more. But first, here's Jason Toy with the latest in NASCAR news.
6: It was a big weekend of news centering around seven-time Cup Series champion Jimmy Johnson. It started with the news that Johnson will become the first motorsports competitor to receive a star on the Hollywood Walk of Fame. The news continued on Sunday with the announcement that Hendrick Motorsports will allow Johnson to run the number 48 when he drives for his own team, Legacy Motor Club, in the 2027 Daytona 500. Johnson had previously said that the 2027 Great American Race will be the final of his Cup Series career. In other news, another name is off the board in the Silly Season sweepstakes. Brad Keselowski told reporters Saturday at Indianapolis that RFK Racing has picked up the option on Ryan Preece's contract, meaning that the Connecticut driver will return to the team for a third season in 2027. And finally, Front Row Motorsports announced Tuesday morning that Chandler Smith will not return to the organization in 2027. Smith currently sits third in the standings with two victories on the year. Kyle?
5: Thanks, Jason. Coming up, we'll sit down with Joey Logano.
7: How does Chase Briscoe win? With the hands of his pit crew changing four tires in under 9 seconds. The voice of his spotter carving a path through the pack. His race engineer, systems engineer, all working tirelessly to shave off a tenth of a second. With his team at Toyota, his crew chief, his fans, his family. It's all of this all at once at 200 miles per hour. From the moment Chase joined Toyota to the moment he ends up in victory lane. So how does Chase Briscoe win? In summary, not alone. Toyota Racing. Your race, your story. 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
5: Welcome back to NASCAR Live. Joey Logano's last 2 weeks have been the best of the season. Not only did he win at North Wilkesboro Speedway, but Joey also walked away from the Indianapolis Motor Speedway with a third-place finish. Our Chris Wilner caught up with Joey to discuss his recent success and what his time at Team Penske has meant to him.
17: All right, Joey, going into the off weekend here, a much-needed off week for the NASCAR Cup Series. As you take a look back and post-North Wilkesboro and the win there, where do you feel like this 22 team is at as we are getting closer and closer to the start of the chase?
18: I feel like momentum's starting to build up, which is good, is what we needed. It seems like we're starting to run better at all the racetracks. The mile and a half seem to be coming together. Wilkesboro, we were able to capitalize on the speed that we had there and have a really smooth race, obviously, and get the win. So things are looking good. We're a little behind the eight ball, so we got some catching up to do, but overall things are looking better than they were.
17: Take us back to the early part of this season and really all the way up to through Wilkesboro. I mean, were there time moments of doubt? Were there moments of, boy, we're trying to basically throw the darts at the dartboard trying to find speed and just nothing was working out?
18: Moments of confusion, that's for sure, and trying to understand where it's at and what's going on. But you know how racing is, and all sports too, right? It's a lot of times you take the elevator right down and you gotta take the stairs back to the top, and they're pretty big steps a lot of times. It takes a while to get back there, and it seems like we're kind of grinding our way towards the right direction. But all those things, all the questions set in, right, of what's going on and why is it this way. And a lot of times there might not be a clear answer. You just keep grinding away and you start to find some small little things here and there, and they start to stack.
17: Momentum is an incredible thing. After Wilkesboro, just what kind of relief did it bring to the team, to you, and obviously the momentum that you can carry from that through the rest of the regular season?
18: Yeah, it brings some relief and obviously some momentum, some confidence along with it is probably the biggest piece. But like I said, when we started this, facts are we're still behind the eight ball, and we need to catch up because the goal is still to win the championship. It's very possible we can do it. We just got to grab some points and get up as close as we can into points standings before the chase starts, and then have a heck of a run from there.
17: Based off of where we see the point swings go, where can you guys get to at the point when the chase starts?
18: I mean, it's hard to say. I mean, I think 10th is a good goal to get to, an achievable goal to where we can have some solid runs here coming up. We got some good tracks coming up. We've seen how big of a swing it can take in one weekend, right? You have a massive weekend like we did a couple weeks ago there in Wilkesboro. If you can do that a couple times, next thing you know, you're right there. So I think those are it can happen. It's just, and we got the tracks coming up that we can do that at, so just got to maximize those days.
17: With the off week, what does Joey Logano do in the off week? How do you kind of process things, rest, recharge, and kind of get ready for the stretch run here?
18: There's no rest and recharge, I can tell you that much. It's too many kids running around for that, but there's a lot of just going and spending time with the family, which is a lot of fun for me.
17: 60th anniversary, of course, for Team Penske, and we've kind of been celebrating throughout the season. What has been something that's stuck out to you as far as when you reflect on your time at Team Penske and kind of everything that the organization has done to celebrate such an important milestone?
18: I mean, it's hard to point one thing out, right? It's just been so special to be a part of it for as long as I have, to see the growth in the team and Roger still, you know, growing, right? I mean, all the different things that he's been doing, obviously the racetrack in Indy, but also just the race wins, the teams, the, you know, different leagues of racing. Seeing all that and being part of that has always been really special. And the relationship is probably the number one thing for me that, you know, whether it's on the 22 team itself or throughout the rest of the business, or our sponsors as well. So those relationships are the things that you have at the end of the day. And you know, when you're at a place long enough, you start to build those, and it's a lot of fun.
17: How has that relationship evolved? Take us back to when you first joined Team Penske to now and your relationship with Roger and all that he's done.
18: Yeah, I think at first, you know, he's a very intimidating person because he's Roger Penske. Right? You see him walk up, you're like, oh my gosh, right? But he's it's been fun to peel back the layers and get to know him personally and see how big of a heart the guy has, right? And he's one of the most generous people I've met. And he is that because nobody knows it, right? Like, he doesn't boast about those type of things. He's just a good human. So it's neat to learn from him, whether it's from that side of it or the business side or just how he interacts with people. It's really fun and great. I mean, what an opportunity, right, to learn from the best like that.
17: I remember my first conversation with Roger. I think anybody who's ever met Roger remembers. What do you remember about your first interaction with the captain?
18: Yeah, mine was actually, we were in Miami and we were waiting. Michelle Obama was coming to the racetrack and we were standing waiting for all the Secret Service and all the cars to come in. We were going to the driver's meeting, yeah. And I had to sit there and wait for all this to happen. So we sat there for like 15 minutes waiting because they wouldn't let us cross the road. So Roger was next to me and we started talking. That was my first interaction with him. That was, gosh, I guess 2011, 2010 or 2011. Yeah.
17: Wow, that's incredible. Looking kind of ahead at things, where is the strength for this 22 team as we look at the racetracks coming up? I know we got a lot that are right in your wheelhouse. I know Richmond's going to be one of them. You've got your team circled on, but where are the strengths of this team right now?
18: Well, I think definitely the short tracks are still strong. We proved that a couple weeks ago, so we look forward to those. But yeah, I still look forward to all of them at this point. I think we're closing the gap. Even the ones that are a little tougher for us, we're starting to see the front a little bit more. So, you know, and we got some directions on things that make sense now. So I don't feel as confused as I was anymore. So that part's good.
5: 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Coming up, we do a deep dive on Team Penske's impact on the NASCAR garage.
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5: Welcome back to NASCAR Live. This week, as we continue to honor Team Penske celebrating their 60th anniversary, we caught up with current and former competitors of the organization to discuss how team owner Roger Penske and the Story program has impacted the NASCAR garage and their careers. Our Susie Armstrong has more.
22: Team Penske has been making a huge impact on motorsports ever since it opened its doors in 1966 as a sports car team. Over the past six decades, every driver, crew member, and employee have felt the impact of driving or working for a man like Roger Penske. While Penske fielded NASCAR entries in the 1970s, the origin of the current NASCAR rendition of Team Penske began with the creation of Penske Racing South in 1991. The first driver for that team was Rusty Wallace, and Rusty counts building Team Penske as one of his proudest accomplishments.
2: Don Miller, myself, and Roger Penske and Walt Zarnicke basically started Team Penske back in 1990, got on the racetrack in 1991 for the very first race. Right off the bat, we were able to win a couple of races, then the following year, a couple of races. And Roger came up to me and said, hey, look, let's start this team. And how about we do this? I'm going to own 52% of it. Rusty, you'll own 24%. Don, you own 24%. And let's start Team Penske. And we did. And my gosh, right away, we just took off. I mean, he started working hard on the engines, developing more power for us, and just trying to do everything we can. And we won right off the bat. So that felt good.
22: The impact that Roger Penske had on the future Hall of Famer's life and career wasn't limited to the racetrack, as Rusty learned valuable business lessons from the captain.
2: I learned so much from Mr. Penske, too, just about life, about business, about stuff like that. He was the one of the guys told me, so look, he said, you're doing good in the sport right now. He said, but you better start looking past the hood ornament. He said, because there's life after racing. And that's what got me in the car business. That's what really got me moving into business. And I'm happy to say now we got 10 stores with our 11th coming out of the ground right now. And thank gosh for that. I mean, it's turned out well, but I got a lot of tutoring from him. He taught me a ton, and just a great man.
22: A multitude of drivers have carried on the legacy that Rusty helped build at Team Penske. Brad Keselowski, who brought Roger Penske his first NASCAR Cup Series championship in 2012, speaks to what Penske's legacy is.
3: Mr. Penske didn't just live 60 years. He's had a race team for 60 years at a very high level of motorsports. You could argue the highest levels of motorsports, particularly in North America. He's had a legacy of winning. On top of that, he has a legacy in business that I think is rather impeccable. What he's done is no easy feat. He's not a common man. He's done some exceptional things.
22: Driving for Roger for over a decade, Keselowski got a firsthand look at what has contributed to the Penske legacy.
3: I think his grit is underrated. There's a lot of people who say Penske perfect, and yeah, he is a polished guy. But polish alone is not the story of his success in my mind. He's a gritty guy, and gritty in the sense of not afraid to, you know, put in a 20-hour day, 7 days a week. You know, and I mean 20-hour day. Like, did you sleep last night? You know? And he's not afraid to be the guy that asks the tough questions, has the tough meetings. That's important.
22: Currently, the driver who is most associated with Team Penske is three-time Cup Series champion Joey Logano. The vast majority of Logano's Cup Series success began when he took over the 22 car in 2013. A big part of that is the expectation of excellence that Roger puts on his drivers and teams.
4: I have enjoyed every moment of it. I love the heritage, but I love the expectation of excellence, maybe even more. Everybody knows how Roger does things, right? I don't need to sit here and say, you know, what our expectations are, but it's incredible to be a part of that. For seeing the people that have worked there for so long, like, you know, I've been here for what, 13 years, and I'm like still one of the new people in comparison to a lot of people that have worked there, right? And that says a lot about an organization where people stay for a long time. They promote from within. It's been a really fun place to see that. It's been very challenging. It's very serious, right? There's not much joking around, but I like that because it's about winning. And that's what we're here to do.
22: Even as a younger generation of drivers begin to take the helm at Team Penske, the legacy of the organization continues to be top of mind. Austin Cindric, who grew up rooting for Brad Keselowski in the 2 car, took over that historic ride in 2022. Driving for a team with so much history isn't lost on Cindric.
6: It is very cool for a number of reasons. Obviously, it's impressive, you know, to keep a team with a level of that success that Roger's built going for so long, but continuing to evolve. And, you know, you look at the drivers that have been a part of this team, it's a very rare group to be in, and it's definitely a source of pride for me, but also, you know, the folks that work on the cars and, you know, work at the shop and, you know, help get our cars to the racetrack. That's what makes working and wearing the shirt and, you know, all the things that are going to go into kind of celebrating that this year for the team, you know, so exciting but meaningful is you know what you're a part of, you know, the people who've worn that uniform before you. And I think at this point that culture, that's what makes it special.
22: The other member of the current 3-driver stable at Team Penske is Ryan Blaney. In the midst of his 9th full-time season with the team, Blaney has learned plenty from the now 89-year-old NASCAR Hall of Famer. The most apt description is that Roger Penske is a rare breed.
7: I don't think they make many people like Roger Penske anymore. The drive that he has for as long as he's been doing it is unmatched. You know, and what he's done for motorsports, whether it's NASCAR, IndyCar, sports car, it's been amazing how many things he's been into and just been incredibly successful. So he's been an incredible figure for me, not only to learn on a professional side, but personal life too. I try to take things that Roger does that I think would, you know, kind of make you grow as a human being as well, just his demeanor about everything. And somebody that is so easy to talk to for me, I can pick up the phone and call him whenever I need to, and he answers and can talk to him about anything. And he always gives me advice or things like that.
22: Blaney also speaks for every driver when he discusses how much Roger Penske means to him and what he feels is the best way to repay him for all that he's done.
7: Been super fortunate to be able to work for him for a long time and call him a friend, and I owe him my whole career, to be honest with you. He took a chance on a 18-year-old kid, and here we are now. Just try to be successful for him. That's really my main goal is winning for Roger, winning championships for Roger. That's the only thing that you can get him. He has everything else in life, but he just wants to be successful on the track, so we strive tirelessly to try to give that to him because he's given us so much.
22: Roger Penske has captured plenty of success on and off the track in the first 60 years of Team Penske. With the impact he's made on all of the drivers to come through the organization, at the top of the list.
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22: This is NASCAR Live. Now back to Kyle Ricci.
5: Welcome back to NASCAR Live. Few teams have had better or equivalent success as Team Penske when it comes to competing at NASCAR's highest level. The organization has also delivered no shortage of iconic moments. Our Susie Armstrong is back again to break it all down.
22: As Team Penske celebrates its 60th anniversary in 2026, the organization stands as one of the most successful names in all of motorsports. While championships and victories have become synonymous with the iconic red and black colors, the team's NASCAR legacy was built one milestone at a time over more than five decades. That story began in 1973 when Mark Donohue delivered Team Penske's first NASCAR victory in the Winston Western 500 at Riverside. Donohue dominated the event by leading 138 of the race's 191 laps, giving Roger Penske his first taste of success in stock car racing and laying the foundation for what would become one of the sport's premier organizations.
51: It's such a tremendous gamble when you put a product like that out against the others and put your name on it, hope for victory. Here, American Motors is about to cross the line and prove themselves a performance vehicle in the toughest stock car racing there is, the most competitive automobile racing in the world. Mark Donohue wins the Winston Western 500 at the Riverside International Raceway this afternoon. Donohue has done it. American Motors has scored their first victory in the history of that company. It's a great moment for those folks, and they've waited a long time for that to come.
22: Nearly two decades later, it wasn't until 2012 that Team Penske finally reached the summit of the NASCAR Cup Series. Brad Keselowski delivered the organization's first Premier Series championship by winning five races and recording 23 top 10 finishes. It marked a defining moment for Roger Penske, whose team had already conquered nearly every other form of motorsports, but had finally captured NASCAR's biggest prize.
52: Roger, 40 years ago, you started this thing. Now you're finally a NASCAR Sprint Cup Series championship owner. What are your thoughts?
53: Well, I think such a great team. It's been a team effort all year on Brad, Paul, the whole engine shop, all the guys back. It's all about the human capital in this organization. I can't tell you what a thrill it is for me. It was a goal I've had for so many years, and been able to make it happen now. It's just amazing. So for Dodge, you know, for obviously for Miller Lite and Pennzoil and everybody, the Shell guys and all our great sponsors, to think about that we won this championship is amazing.
22: If one season perfectly encapsulated Team Penske's depth, it was 2018. Brad Keselowski, Joey Logano, and Ryan Blaney all reached the NASCAR playoffs, and each scored postseason victories. Keselowski caught fire with a memorable three-race winning streak that included Team Penske's first Southern 500 victory in more than four decades, its first Brickyard 400 triumph at Indianapolis Motor Speedway, and at Las Vegas, the organization's 500th all-time victory across all forms of racing. But the biggest moment was still to come. Joey Logano advanced to the Championship Four before delivering under the brightest lights at Homestead Miami Speedway, earning his first NASCAR Cup Series championship and Team Penske's second title.
54: The final lap for Joey Logano. He'll see the white flag at the start-finish line. One more trip around, he's back in one.
55: The happiest lap of Joey Logano's career is underway. Nobody
52: anybody to deal with. No threats on the back bumper. Joey Logano is going to take Dean Penske to victory lane in the championship.
0: What a year for Joey Logano, and he caps it off with a win at Homestead Miami Speedway. Tonight, he will win the battle, and he will win the war in South Florida.
1: Joey said the other day, it's the big three and me. Well, me's the one who's going to win it. Joey Logano, in his 10th full-time season in the Cup Series, is going to win at the Ford EcoBoost 400 and the 2018 Series Championship.
2: It's amazing. We work so hard at it. Not just me, but this whole team. We don't just commit weekends. We commit all year long, every day of the week. And, man, just shows that when you give us a little bit of time to prep, we're right where we need to be. So, man, what a great team. What a great race car. I really honestly don't know what to say.
22: Momentum continued into the next decade. Team Penske opened the 2022 season by winning the inaugural Clash at the Coliseum with Joey Logano before rookie Austin Cindric captured one of the sport's biggest prizes in the Daytona 500. Logano would go on to win four more races that season before clinching his second Cup Series championship, while Ryan Blaney added an all-star race victory to another playoff appearance. The championships didn't stop there. In 2023, Ryan Blaney delivered the first Cup title of his career, giving Team Penske back-to-back NASCAR championships for the first time in its history.
3: Fourth championship for Roger Penske. You're the third driver to do it and the first one to go back-to-back. What does that mean to you to deliver something to Roger Penske like that?
4: Well, I've been saying all week, you know, it's not often you get a chance to do something for Mr. Penske that he hasn't done before. I mean, because he's done everything in motorsports, and when we had a chance to go back-to-back on the Cup side with him, I mean, we couldn't pass up that opportunity. So everyone worked really hard to make it happen, and just so proud of the effort. But, yeah, awesome to deliver it.
3: Mr. Penske, congratulations. Fourth championship, third driver, and back-to-back. Your thoughts right now.
53: Well, I'm just so thrilled, you know, for Ryan and the whole team. Menards, the Ford engine was strong as hell today. Thank you, Roush Yates. But to all the fans and everybody that's rooted for our team for the years, to get two in a row, Joey and the whole team, we're just thrilled and great for Blaney, but great for Team Penske.
22: Then came 2024. All three Penske entries reached the NASCAR playoffs, and Joey Logano capped another remarkable season by securing the organization's third consecutive Cup Series championship, his third career title, and yet another chapter in Team Penske's growing legacy.
6: Final time off of turn number four for Joey Logano, but Blaney with one more shot, it won't be enough. Joey Logano takes the checkered flag. Joey Logano takes the championship for the third time in his career. Joey Logano has won the NASCAR championship race here at Phoenix.
22: From Mark Donohue's breakthrough victory at Riverside to Rusty Wallace's winning ways, Brad Keselowski's historic first championship, Joey Logano's title runs, Ryan Blaney's rise to champion, and three consecutive Cup Series championships, Team Penske has continually raised the standards of excellence in NASCAR. 60 years after Roger Penske first formed the team, the organization remains exactly what its founder has always demanded. Committed to preparation, driven by innovation, and measured by one thing above all else: winning.
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5: Welcome back to NASCAR Live. As we continue our Team Penske 60th anniversary special, we thought it might be a good idea to sit down with a driver who not only had success for Roger Penske on the IndyCar side, but also competed for the captain on the NASCAR side. Our Tim Catalfamo caught up with three-time IndyCar champion and former Indy 500 winner Sam Hornish Jr. as they discussed his career and favorite moments with the organization.
16: What's been going on as of late in Sam Hornish Jr.'s life?
17: So I have five kids, and I've made myself a whole lot of work to do around the house, too, with different things that I like to do, and got some real estate stuff that I do. You know, just to, if I told you what I do on any given day, you'd probably think that I'm not that busy, but I don't ever seem to have any free time, so it's a good thing.
16: Three-time IndyCar champion, Indianapolis 500 champion. And then you made the decision that you wanted to go from there to stock cars in NASCAR. So what was the reasoning behind that decision? You were driving for Roger Penske at the time. Was there a conversation that you had with Roger about it? I'm sure there was. What was all going on during that transition from IndyCar to NASCAR?
17: There was probably about 20 or 30 different things that weighed into it. On my end, being a young driver that, you know, when I first got my opportunity to go racing for Panther, a lot of people said, why him? Why would they pick him? He's not gonna do anything. And I won my first race with Panther, and they said, well, that's a fluke, it won't happen again. And I won the second race, and then we won a championship. And they said, well, Penske and the rest of those guys are coming in next year. He's not gonna win another one. And then I won another one. Well, he can't win Indy. And then I won Indy. It was just kind of, as a young kid, you don't really realize that, you know, there's gotta be two sides to every story. Everybody can't tell you how great you are, or else there's no story. So people have to kind of pick and choose, and that's part of the motivation that needs to happen. And I'd been a fan of all kinds of racing, you know, my entire life, and I felt like I was checking, you know, way more boxes than I ever even dreamed of checking as far as winning IndyCar races and winning the Indy 500 and championships. So it was, you know, what else can we check off? And you start looking around, and, you know, there's only two guys that have won the Daytona 500 and the Indy 500, AJ Foyt and Mario Andretti. So you go, you know, if I go stock car racing, it gives me an opportunity to do that. But really the biggest thing for me was just about having the opportunity to challenge myself again. From the time that I started my racing career I started on dirt ovals as soon as I could win on that. My dad took me to an asphalt road course as soon as I could win at that. We started running regional races as soon as I could show that I could possibly win there. We started going to national events, and it was like every time that I'd get to the point where I could win, he'd figure out a way for me to move up, which was really annoying as a, you know, 12, 13, 14, 15 year old kid, because, you know, you want to be the big fish in a small pond, and he never wanted me to be that way. He wanted me to be challenged all the time. And looking back in retrospect, you know, it was great because it got me to the IndyCar series at 20 years of age. And, you know, whereas if I come along 5 years before or 5 years later, those opportunities wouldn't have been there for me. So with the way that the split happened between the IRL and CART, you know, it gave an opportunity for a kid like me. So I'm sitting there, I've won, you know, 18, 19 races in IndyCars. I've ran the IROC series, you know, won some championships, and I'm like, you know, I like running the stock cars. It's definitely a lot different. So it was basically, how do I challenge myself again? And that's my part of it. The other part of it is obviously, you know, the Penske, the Team Penske part of it, and Roger. Roger was looking to get a third car going again in the Cup Series. We had Mobil 1 as a sponsor that was ready to go full-time Cup racing again. And those were two partial aspects of it. The third one, which I think is really the most interesting to me, and probably maybe a little bit lesser known, is, you know, at that time, it was still in 2006 and early 2007, there was a separation between Penske Racing and Team Penske. So the IndyCar program was its own entity, Penske Racing South, Penske Racing was its own entity. And it was, I think, in a lot of people's minds and in Roger's mind, that, you know, it didn't get the same respect that the IndyCar organization got. And when you're trying to get talent, whether it's pit crew chiefs, mechanics, things like that, people were looking at it as a possible stop on their way to a place like Roush, Hendrick, Gibbs. It wasn't a destination for certain people in their minds. It wasn't, you know, the pinnacle of stock car racing. So I think that in a lot of ways, Roger knew that I knew what being a member of Team Penske meant. And the more cross-pollination that we could get between the teams, the better off it would be. So at that same time, you know, 2006 was my first, at that time, Busch race, you know, O'Reilly Series race. And that's when the IndyCar program moved from Reading down to Charlotte. And, you know, there was still a lot of, you know, figuring out how this is all going to work. How do we play off of each other? How do the pit crews work together? How do we pick and choose and do all those things? So I think that, you know, between Mobil wanting to do it, my involvement, getting the teams together, Tim Sindrick's involvement, to Don Miller, and, you know, and a lot of other things, there was so many, you know, little facets to it that, you know, people just wouldn't really understand, because you can't just go, I went to Roger and said I wanted to go Cup racing. You know, it wasn't that way. It was, and really the way that things started off with it, when we went at the end of 2007 to qualify for some, or attempt to qualify for some Cup races. At that time, I think the first time that I went to Martinsville, there was 53 or 55 cars that went to qualify for a 43 car field. So, you know, somewhere between 10 and 12 cars went home. You know, it's like, you know, and I'm going, you know, I don't know, Roger, I'm not sure that we're making, you know, making the right call here. And he said, give me a year. And that year turned into six.
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16: Sam, do you have a favorite story or memory from driving for Roger Penske, whether that was on the IndyCar side or when you did make that transition into NASCAR and drove for him for several years?
17: The one that is most pertinent to the last question that you asked me is he kept telling me, I remember the first time that we went to New Hampshire. He's like, you got to float it into the corner. You got to float it into the corner. He's like, you're driving in too deep. And it really, I remember Jeff Burton being behind me and I'd brake into the corner and Jeff would pass me right before we got to the center of the corner. And then for some reason I was around him again and the same thing happened. And it happened like three or four times and Rogers keeps going with the, you gotta float it in, you gotta float it in. And I'm like, he's passed me before the middle of the corner. How can I lift any earlier and not expect him to pass me before the middle of the corner? And that was really the story of my career there in NASCAR, at least until I learned it, is that a lot of times, you know, you try to get that last 100 feet getting into the corner and you put so much brake into the car that you got all the weight on the nose. And by the time you get to the quarter point of the corner, all you're doing is trying to hold on. You're either trying to get the car to turn or you're trying to keep the back end underneath you. Whereas Jeff was lifting 100 feet earlier than mine, letting it roll for, you know, 50 to 75 feet, then putting the brake into it, not slamming all the weight onto the nose of the car. And by the time we got to the middle of the corner, he already had his car pointed and turned and slowed down. And while I was still trying to swap flies, you know, he already was ready to get back to the gas and go. And I've been working with my son, trying to teach him how to do some of these things. And it's a go-kart is much different. But when you're drowning in the water, it's hard to teach somebody how to swim. So the biggest thing that I could have done is when, you know, a thing for me to go back on would be to go and sit in the grandstands or to go along the side of the fence, because even though the TV does a great job of covering it, you can only watch what they want to show you. You can't focus on that one thing that you need to learn. And I just really wish that I'd done a lot more time with that. I had a whole bunch of stories with Roger. We flew back from Dover in 2010, and I was going to North Carolina, and he was going to Detroit. But for whatever reason, he wanted me to ride with him. It was some one-on-one time. But so I flew with him from Dover to Detroit, and then the plane took me to Charlotte. And he had gotten Subway, and somebody asked me whatever I wanted to order, and I'd got like an Italian or a BMT or something like that. And he hands me the sandwich, and it's tuna fish. It's a tuna fish sandwich, and I don't like tuna fish. And I open it up, and I look at it, and I close it back up. And he said, eat it. And I'm like, I don't want to eat it. He goes, eat it. So I'm sitting there, and I gagged this tuna fish sandwich down. And as soon as I got done eating, I wrapped it up, and I put the thing in the trash, and he opens it up, and he opens the other sandwich, and it's the BMT, or, you know, the Italian. And he's like, this isn't what I ordered. And I'm like, yeah, I know, I just ate your tuna sandwich. And they're like, because you told me to eat it. But Roger's been great to me. You know, I don't talk to him nearly as much as I should. But to think back and to think about the fact that I drove for him for nearly 10 years, nearly a decade, to win some pretty big races, to win a championship, to be part of seeing the culture at Team Penske change. And when I first went over there, I told people along, you know, I'm leaving IndyCar, coming over here. And at this point in time, Roger hadn't won a Daytona 500. He hadn't won a Brickyard 400. He hadn't won a Cup Championship. And I said, I know I might not be the guy to do it. It'd be great if I could, but I might not be the guy to do it. But if I can be part of it, if I can be part of seeing that culture change, and they've done all those things. I mean, look at all the championships that they've won since then. And man, it's just, it's great to see Team Penske get the respect that it deserves. And even more so Roger, because Roger's put a lot into motorsports in general, not just IndyCar, not just NASCAR, but it has blanketed it, you know. And I don't know that there's many more well-respected men than him in it. So to say that I've got to personally know him over years and to work for him, it's just been it was well more than a dream that I could have dreamed as a kid to ever, you know, hope to do that.
16: It's a funny story, Sam. To be honest with you, I don't like tuna either, so I probably would have had the same exact reaction had I been handed that. Final question for you, Sam, before we get ready to let you go. Do you ever have the desire to get back behind the wheel of either an Indy car or a stock car?
17: So my desire to get behind the wheel of an Indy car, it ended the day that Dan Weldon died. So that was probably another like little catalyst of me. You know, I don't know that I would say that I ever made it in stock car, but a little like worm was in my brain that if I didn't make it, I could just go back to IndyCar. The reality should have been is I did everything that I did everything and more that I dreamed of in IndyCar, and I'm going to put all my eggs in this basket, and we're going stock car racing. I'm going to put everything towards it, and there ain't no going back. And I kept thinking, I'll go back. I could go back. I could do that. I could do that. And it was really funny because in 2011, Roger gave me the opportunity to run the Daytona 500 and the Indy 500, or he goes, you know, that's what I got for you. I said, you know, that's a lot of money to do that. I said, is there any way that we can run like 12 Xfinity races? You know, and that kind of clicked in my brain of like, no, I'm not going back. I haven't done what I wanted to do here. I want to try to figure out how to make this work. So that was, we did it and ran some races, started being competitive in the lower series to the point where we thought maybe I could win in 2012, started putting together a schedule to be able to come back and to run full time. And I was building a treehouse for my daughters at the time. And I came down for the treehouse for the start of that Las Vegas race where Dan died. And I watched the beginning of the race and I saw the accident and I just went back to work. And they're like, what are you doing? The race, you know, they're gonna race. I'm like, nobody's racing anymore today. It's like, and that was the cutoff point for getting in an Indy car. And then as short as I can make it, you know, 2016, we decided to move back to Ohio because my parents were getting older. My wife's family's from here. We just wanted the kids to have an opportunity to be around their grandparents. And I knew what it was going to do to my career, that it was going to be real short from that point in time. But I did get the call to go and drive for Roger in the 22 car, the discount tire car, to try to win the owner's championship. And, you know, we won at Mid-Ohio, which was my home track. I got to go down and race at Miami. We lost the brakes on like lap 40, only had about 20% of our braking power. And somehow I figured out how to drive it. And we finished second, we won the championship. And I walked out of there going, man, if I get an opportunity to come back and do this again, like I know everything I need to know now to really compete. And I never got another opportunity. And people go, well, you know, they're running that Ram truck this year. And I was like, I don't think that, you know, I don't know that I'd say yes. You know, because like not a lot of guys get to go out, you know, of a racetrack thinking that everything is perfect in the world and that, you know, that their last experience is just a really good one. So now I'm going back to the racetrack with my son and like I said at the beginning, I got five kids. So it's really hard for me to want to pull away from the other four kids to take him and to do this stuff. But he keeps asking. And even if I yell at him, he wants to go back. So, it, you know, it's just... an interesting thing, because I've gone from, I didn't understand what somebody was trying to tell me, and instead of, you know, taking the time to make them tell me certain things, like, I'll figure it out myself. And I'm like, kid, don't do that to yourself. It's so long and hard, and hard on you. Like, just figure out how to take somebody else's advice and to learn from it the best that you can. And even though going to the go-kart races, every time I go, everybody, you know, a lot of people are like, hey, you know, they got master's classes, Sam, you can run against guys that are your age. And I'm like, you know, I'm an addict, right? Like, when you've done racing the way that I've done racing, like, you can't do it just a little bit. Like, you want to be doing it as much as you can to the highest level that you can do it. And I know that there's no in between for me. If I do go back to doing some racing, it's going to be all consuming, and I'm going to want to try to do it to the highest level possible. So, to be able to watch it on Sundays, and to have those things, I can't ask for much more. My life is abundantly blessed. I've got a great wife and some really good kids, and thankful for all the opportunities that I've had. And I get to watch the races on Sunday and watch the winner get interviewed, and I shut it off and I go about my day. So it's fun. I'm glad to be where I'm at.
16: Well, certainly enjoy it, Sam. It's the best part of life, in my opinion, and certainly you have certainly earned it. So thank you so much for joining us today. We really appreciate it. Again, Sam Hornish Jr. joining us on NASCAR Live.

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3: Welcome back to NASCAR Live as we continue to honor Team Penske's 60th anniversary. 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So let's dial up the MRN time machine and flash back to February 17th, 2008. As a driver with the nickname Rocket Man made history securing the organization's first Daytona 500 win.
4: Sorensen shot out of a cannon. He got a lot of drafting help. He's trying to steal away the four spot. To his inside is Busch up front. You've got three drivers trying to snake away from the field.
5: Tony Stewart leads the pack, coming back down to the line with just two laps to go in the Daytona 500. Ryan Newman lined up behind him. Kurt Busch is third, Reed Sorensen fourth, and Kyle Busch fifth.
6: We heard Jeff Gordon say before the race that the lead might not be the best place to be with one to go, but Tony Stewart's going to have to play the hand. He's got Ryan Newman in his trunk. They're side by side, Kurt and Kyle for third.
7: Kyle Busch has got the inside lane rolling. He's got a ton of drafting help, and Ryan Newman's going to jump down in the lane in front of him. Tony Stewart does the same. Here they come off the end of the back straightaway. Busch pushing Newman. Newman pushing Stewart. They're stacked up for the lead in three.
4: They are side by side from second on back. Ryan Newman tucked underneath the Chevrolet of Tony Stewart. Newman looking down low. Stewart throws the block.
8: No holds barred for this final lap around here at the start-finish line. White flag goes in the air. The leader is Tony Stewart. Ryan Newman sits back there in second. Real mad scramble for third place. Will they come back without a yellow flag? They head for turn one.
6: Tony Stewart opens up a car length advantage. That's Ryan Newman giving him a little run. He goes to the high side. Stewart blocks him. Here comes Kyle Busch to the bottom. Smoke can't block them both. Here's Kyle to the bottom for the leadoff two.
7: Kyle Busch for the final time trying to take the win here at Daytona. His teammate Tony Stewart, race leader, pulls down a block. Newman gets the run on the outside. Newman to the lead. Busch to second. Stewart falls back to third.
4: What can Tony Stewart do now? He's all the way back to fourth. You got a Dodge Charger out front. Ryan Newman leading the field off turn number four. The battle will be for second.
5: Ryan Newman brings him off turn four for the last time into the trioval. A long dry spell for this driver. He will win the 50th Daytona 500.
3: And with that, our celebration of Team Penske's 60th anniversary has come to an end, at least for now. A big thanks to all those that joined us here tonight, including Joey Logano and Sam Hornish Jr. A reminder that all three of NASCAR's National Series are off this weekend. 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
10: You know, every now and then, I think you might like to hear something from us. Nice and easy. But there's just one thing, you see. We never, ever do nothing nice and easy. We always do it nice and rough. But we're going to take the beginning of this song and do it easy. But then we're going to do the finish.